0: morning train. He works from 8 till 4 and then he brings the bacon home to me and slaps a bang on the table and says, Miss Annie, here, this is for you. I think of you while on the checkout queue at Marks and Spencer's for 8 items or less. As the cashier rings up with her long red nails in these inflationary times, £97.40, I think of you.
1: 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With you, as always, is your host, Nick, and I have to say it is very good to be back after a three-month hiatus. My last episode was back in April, and it has just been way too long. But as you know, life gets in the way. I've been plenty busy with work, and also have had time to get on vacation. I hope you guys have been able to do the same, and you're all staying healthy and enjoying the summer. Well, today's show kicked off with Little Annie, a song from 1992 called I Think of You. Little Annie has quite a resume. She's collaborated with everyone from Swans to Nurse with Wound to dub legend Lee Scratch Perry. That song we just heard was from the Short and Sweet album, which was the first album under her Little Annie moniker. Now we are going to jump right into some new music here. We've got a band that I've played on the show before, Strawman Army, who put out a killer record called SOS a few months back. So from that album, let's take a listen to the track Beware.

Another band I've played on the show before, that was London, Ontario synth punks Mono Negatives with a new one called Role Reversal. You can pick up their latest 3-inch record. That's right, I said 3-inch record, courtesy of Dowd Records. Looks like the 7-inch variant sold out, so get on over to their site and snag a 3-inch. I can't say I have a single 3-inch in my collection, so I'm going to have to step to one of those too. Well, this is your host Nick here with Radio Drill Time, and you are tuned into CJAM 99.1 FM, playing you the best in punk, post-punk, and indie rock past and present. Right now, one of my very favorites, Wire, with a track from their recently released Studio Outtakes album, Not About to Die. For hardcore Wire fans, this isn't anything new, but still very exciting nonetheless. These songs were called from demos from the Chairs Missing and 154 sessions, and were previously released as a bootleg back in the early 80s. But now these recordings have had a proper remaster and have been released under the band's supervision. I love these recordings. It's so cool to hear early versions of the songs that we know and love, and just how drastically they would change by the time they made it to the completed second and third Wire records. So let's hear the title track off of that one. It's Stepping Off Too Quick, Not About to Die, by Wire.

What a banger that was. Big Boys with Which Way to Go from 1985. Production by SST Records in-house producer Spot. The reason I bring that up is the Big Boys weren't an SST band, but I just read the new SST book called Corporate Rock Sucks, which is all about the crazy history of SST Records. Without a doubt, my all-time favorite record label, but it's pretty sad the way it turned out. I won't spoil anything for you. I mean, I'm sure a lot of you who love independent music know the tale, but it's a good read, so I would recommend it. Definitely goes in depth with all the legal troubles they've had and their kind of feuds with the bands on their label. Crazy history. I would recommend it. Before the Big Boys, we heard Wire with Stepping Off Too Quick from their recently released Not About to Die Outtakes record. Up next here, a killer cover of the Mission of Burma classic Academy Fight Song by Miracle Legion. This one came from a soundtrack to a 1990 movie called A Matter of Degrees. I've never seen it before, don't know if it's good, but man, is this cover good. So here's Miracle Legion with Academy Fight Song.

0: Okay, but you know what I've been hearing? You know how I feel, Daria. You're gloomy. I knew I could talk to you, Daria. You're always miserable. Tragedy hits the school and everyone thinks of me. The popular guy died and now I'm popular because I'm the misery chick. But I'm not miserable. I'm just not like them.
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From Philly, that was Poison Ruin. They just put out a really killer 7-inch back in May. That one is called Not Today, Not Tomorrow. Very, very good stuff. And before the message, we heard UK dream pop band from the 90s, Cranes, with Pale Blue Sky. So we are just over the halfway point of the show. If you missed the first half, I will post it in its entirety on my Mixcloud page. And feel free to head over to my Instagram page, at Radio Drill Time, to find the link to that. And or check out what I've played on this episode or any other past episode. All right, right now we are going to veer into darkwave territory now with some early Cocktail Twins. Here's Garlands.

Mexico City-based band Exploded View with Dark Stains from their 2018 record Obey. That was the last record they put out, but lead singer Annika released a new one just last year called Change, which is also on Sacred Bones Records. Before Exploded View, we heard another dark one, Garlands, by the legendary Cocktail Twins. And for those of you who are just tuning in, this is your host Nick with Radio Drill Time, post-punk, punk, and indie rock radio right here on CJAM 99.1 FM, Windsor, Detroit. Speaking of Detroit, I'm going to play a new one from a new local group called Day Residue. They've played a handful of shows in town, but I haven't had a chance to catch them yet. But going off the strength of this one, I'm sure they're really good live, so hopefully I'll see them soon. Anyway, here's Day Residue with their song Careful.

classic U.S. punk from Cleveland. That was Pear Ubu with Street Waves from their debut album Modern Dance, which came out back in 1978. This last block of punk-centric tunes started with local Detroit band Day Residue with their track Careful, and they were followed by Toronto band Wine Lips with the track Eyes. Well, that about brings us to the end of today's show, but I'm going to play us out with the triumphant return of Always, their shoegazy new single, Pharmacist. But first, I'm going to play a song from Shadowy Men on a Shadowy Planet's second record. I just started watching the Kids in the Halls comeback season on Amazon Prime, and so far it's been really, really good. I think I'm about 3 episodes in, and I'm probably going to watch at least 3 or 4 episodes tonight. Really good, and I'm really looking forward to diving back into the original seasons as well, which are also up on Amazon Prime. And naturally, since I've been watching a lot of that, I've had Shadowy Men stuck in my head like all the time. So I've been listening to them a lot and kind of rediscovering their 2 records and all their earlier stuff as well. Well, this has been your host, Nick, with Radio Drill Time. I want to thank you for listening, and hopefully the next episode won't be another 3 months away. I wish you all a fantastic week, and keep it locked on CJAM for more great programming. See you next time.

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4: Hello, hello, hello, and welcome to another episode of Motor Mouth. 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
5: And I'm DJ Jomo.
4: And in this lovely Thursday evening, like other lovely Thursday evenings, we bring forth another episode. This is episode 119. We have taken a break after the movement weekend celebratory festivities, and we are so happy to be back and recharged.
5: Yes. Have you come back to Earth yet?
4: Yeah. First day on Earth.
5: First day on Earth, buddy. Yeah. I've come back. My feet are back on the terra firma.
4: Oh, yeah.
5: What is going to kick us off this episode?
4: So definitely we're starting off on a more old school note. We are listening to 00 and a Half by Agents. This is a very obscure driving instrumental released on the Motown-owned Rick Tick label in the 60s, and it was a direct spin-off of Edwin Starr's smash 1965 spy-themed hit, Agent 00 Soul. This track would eventually be unearthed for modern compilations, but most notably for the breakdown Motown Instrumentals 1960s 1972. And I thought this soul jazz track would be a fun way to start the episode. And we are going to go into a block of some Detroit 50s rockabilly hillbilly music. We have Jimmy Williams, Earl and Joyce Songer, and the Davis Sisters. Keep it locked. Sea Jam. 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

0: 99.1 CJAM, you are back on Motormouth. I'm DJ Jomo, and in that last block, you heard at the top, Loveless Kisses by Jimmy Williams, followed by We're Satisfied from Earl and Joyce Songer. After that was Ever Lovin' by the Davis Sisters. And under our voice, you're hearing Hey, It's Chuck's Boogie by Chuck Oakes. These hillbilly Detroit classics were programmed by DJ Winona Ryder, and I reckon you have something to say about them, partner.
1: Oh, yes, I do. Starting off at the top, we had Loveless Kisses by Jimmy Williams. And I found this song, as well as the other songs, on a really cool compilation that is dedicated to Detroit 50s hillbilly music. And I've been actually listening to this song for quite a while in my rotation. I just really like his timbre and just the way that he sings this, like the chorus of the song. And I didn't do much digging on Mr. Williams, but I will in a future episode because I feel like he has a lot of lore.
0: You reckon there's a story to be told?
1: Oh, yeah. Speaking of stories, I have one with our next track. We had Earl and Joyce Songer with We're Satisfied. And in the late 1940s and early 50s, they both played hillbilly music that catered to the white migrant southern auto workers. And Earl Songer, he was born in West Virginia and came to Detroit in the late 30s to work at the Ford Motor Company, like many, many people did during that time. And he played as a one-man band at company functions, and that's where he met Joyce Good. They signed with Fortune Records in Detroit and released the first of seven singles on the label, and their love of music enabled them to survive their divorce later in 1949. So we have this track, We're Satisfied, which includes their band, the Rocky Road Ramblers, and it features Joyce's pre-rockabilly guitar solo. After that, we had Ever Lovin' by the Davis Sisters, and they're not actually blood related. Skeeter Davis and Betty Jack Davis became friends in high school over their shared love of music and singing. Their appearances on a local daytime radio show in Kentucky led to an opportunity to be on WJR's radio program, Barnyard Frolics, in Detroit. The girls relocated to the Motor City after graduating from high school in 1949, and then the duo made their first recording on Fortune, and their song Jealous Love actually became a national hit in 1952. Unfortunately, tragedy struck while on tour in Virginia when their car that they were riding in was hit head-on by a driver who fell asleep at the wheel, killing Betty Jack and seriously injuring Skeeter.
0: Oh my goodness.
1: Skeeter would continue on as a solo artist and actually became one of the early women alongside Patsy Cline to achieve stardom in country music as a female solo artist. Under our voices, we are listening to Hey, It's Chuck's Boogie by Chuck Oakes. This is a really nice instrumental country tune released in 1951 via Fortune. And I couldn't find much information about Chuck Oakes, not to be confused with Chuck Hutsfield. So this is definitely another one that requires a little bit more digging.
0: Another Motor City enigma.
1: Oh, yeah.
0: And I am seeing that we're about to shift vibes.
1: Completely.
0: Drastically.
1: Yeah. A whole 180.
0: What is coming up on the show?
1: We have some dark, gritty electro coming at your way. We have DJ Stingray 313, Detroit in Effect, and Max Watts. Don't go anywhere, CJAM. You want to listen to the rest of this episode here on Motormouth 99.1 FM.
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4: 991 CJAM, you are back on Motormouth, the show dedicated to all things Detroit, and you just heard some dark, gritty, electro, and pummeling techno from Motor City musicians. At the top of the block, you heard DJ Stingray 313 remixing a tune from Nation called We Op. After that was We Still Kill the Old Way, Part 2. This is a Detroit in Effect and Alden Tyrell joint. And then following that was Max Watts remixing a track from Drummy, and the tune is entitled Anger Start. And under our voices, you are hearing a new one from Delano Smith. DJ Winner Rider, tell us about these tracks.
5: First one we had was We Op, remixed by DJ Stingray. This is a new one from DJ Stingray, and unfortunately I didn't get to catch him at all this previous movement, but I thought that this track was some nice, pure, gritty electro to showcase this evening. Mm-hmm. And we also have another new one by Detroit in Effect. This is some nice pumping electro. It comes from their latest EP, Present the Grays Part 2. And I thought it had this driving yet spooky element in it. And I thought it complemented with the other electro tracks we got here.
4: Absolutely.
5: And then
4: love that they're collaborating with Alden Tyrell here.
5: Yeah.
4: Huge fan of both these artists. This is awesome.
5: Oh, yeah. And then we had one from Max Watts. And I just wanted to shout out Max Watts as I saw him play a live set during the Limited Network and Submerged Showcase at IT on Thursday of Movement Weekend. And Search Party was definitely the best way to start off the weekend's festivities. And yeah, just wanted to give him a shout for that.
4: That was a very special set.
5: Mm-hmm.
4: Absolutely.
5: And what is playing under the sound of our voices, DJ Jomo, and what is coming up next?
4: Yes, under our voices, yeah, we're going to keep the new releases from the techno world coming at you. Under our voices is new Delano Smith. The track is called Let the Rhythm, and it's the instrumental take of that tune. Coming up on the show, you're going to hear from a new Detroit supergroup, Multitech. The track's been called Tapachi, and it features Venn Diagram, Tamper Evident, and Fuds. After that, you got a new one coming at you from techno electro veteran and originator Suburban Night. The track's going to be called Basement Dweller. And then closing out the show, expect some avant-garde experimental jazz grooves coming at you from Detroit's latest, greatest, yet another supergroup. This is going to be one from Field Kitchen, which features a whole cast of stars, including friend of the show Indira Edwards, who interviewed. This is some seriously special stuff, and they've got a residency going on right now at Moondog Cafe every Monday for the month of June. Do not miss this. They are something to behold if you like a really eclectic take on jazz, experimental music, minimal composition. List goes on and on and on.
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My name is Lily and today we are here at 99.1 FM Zijian bringing you a special edition of Cultural Beats. This is your to-go show for great music where we explore songs from around the world, cumbia, rock, country, classical and so much more. Stay tuned because we have some fantastic tracks lined up. Let's keep the music going. You listen to Usa, the version cumbia by Anto Salinas. Coming up next, we have another great Aso song called Rouge. This is by Ira Starr from Nigeria and Benin. Released her song on September 16, 2022, as part of the luxury edition of her debut album, 19 and Dangerous. The track, produced by Hobbs and Andrew Vives, blends Afropop and dancehall. It became a very hit, reaching UK top 3. In France and South Africa, and earning a Grammy nomination for Best African Music Performance. Let's dive into soulful groove. Up next, we have the emerging French artist Tiguayo. His blues-infused jazz track, I Go to Travel Alone, lets this heartfelt melody carry you away on a journey of self-discovery. So let's listen to those great hits.

You listen a Latin American artist Emmanuel Cortez, known for his romantic style and fresh song with music Mexican. His track Uno Pal Otro featuring Stick was released in 2026 under RC Music and is part of the project Amor Times Dosis. The song blends regional Mexican with Latin pop influences, creating a smooth, mitre vibe that is perfect for a romantic mood. Uno Pal Otro, which translates to made for each other, tells the history of two people who feel a strong connection and undeniable chemistry. The lyrics play with flirtation and attraction, highlighting the feelings when you just know someone is meant for you. Coming up next, we have another great song called Band Liquid. It's a trio from Mexico City known for their playful lyrics and creative song with rock in Spanish. The track Jardín, released in 2004 as part of the album Jardín, blends alternative rock, Latin pop, and a touch of psychedelic influence. Jardín stands out for its surreal and imaginary lyrics, painful and dreamlike world full of strange images and symbols. The song plays with dance of freedom, creativity, and escaping reality, all wrapped in a fun and sly, quiet atmosphere. After that, we're gonna hear Es Mejor Así by Cristian Castro, tell the history of someone walking away from a toxic relationship, crossing self-respect over heartbreak. The lyrics express the moment when you realize it's better to let go than keep suffering. With helpful vocals and a dramatic emotional delivery, this song became one of the most standard tracks from the early part of Cristian Castro's career. So let's listen to these great hits, starting by Jardín by Liquids. Thank you.

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0: So let me set the scene. It's 2 in the afternoon and 34 degrees. The Queensland harsh...
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3: You listen to the song Kintsugi by Romain Alice. This is a rising indie folk artist from France. Released in 2025, this beautiful layered track blends up acoustic sound with heartfelt vocals from Le Tide and Amelie Lucille. Inspired by the Japanese art of repairing broken pieces with gold, Kintsugi is all about healing, growth, and finding beautiful and imperfection. Up next, we're stepping into the world of classical music with Shagwanesayan, but Franz Schubert, released after his death in 1829, this powerful song cycle brings together a collection of deeply emotional leaders set to poems by writing like Louis Windrells and Harry Hayne. The title Shagwanesayan, which means swan song, symbolizes an artist's final expression, and in Schubert's case, is captured some of his most intimate haunting work. With themes of love, longing, and farewell, these pieces showcase his gift for turning poetry into music that truly resonates. So sit back and let the time beautiful of Shagwanesayan take you an emotional journey.
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You listen to Sun Rouge by Ayra Starr. Ayra Starr is one of the most exciting rising voices in African music. She blends modern Afropop with traditional Nigerian influences, often incorporating Yoruba phrases and Nigerian pidgin into her songs. Her sound is fresh, confident, and globally appealing while still staying rooted in her culture. You also listen Besame Un Poco by Sos Habana, a smooth Cuban song released in 2020 with a light rhythm and romantic feel. It feels like warm island vibe to your playlist. Up next is Sakazaki, one of the most Japan rising stars to watch. This young singer-songwriter is making waves with his fresh pop song and emotional lyrics. With his light, boony girl, he's quickly gaining attention on Spotify and beyond, so let's check it out. After that, we're gonna hear La Javanese by the legendary Serge Gainsbourg, a true icon from French music. This elegant jazz-inspired chanson brings together poetic lyric and a smooth, timeless melodic that captures the sense of romance in Paris. So sit back and enjoy this beautiful classical from France. Remember, you are listening into 99.

Juju Luis en el poeta Bachano en Nacho, a talent duo from Venezuela, this track blended romantic rain of bachata with a modern pop songs, creating a soulful of passion and emotion. Now you're gonna listen Orange Bazaar Brian, one of the most talented about voices in modern country music. And finally, we're gonna hear another great track called Can't Help Falling in Love, originally by Elvis Presley, this version by Hallie Redhart. Thank you for tuning us and see you in the next episode of Cultura Beats.

0: is Voluntary in Nature, a.k.a. Kevin Howes, p.k.a. 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

that was Blowing Up by Kiwi Jr. Whoops. You're listening to Wool Gathering. I'm Eliza. And yeah, Kiwi Jr., they're great. If you're ever able to watch them perform live, it's just so much fun. This is a single. Their album, their fourth album, actually, is out in August. And I was reading a little bit about them and this album, and I was just extra excited. So this album was produced in Detroit, and it's going to have some guest appearances by Proto Martyr, Always, and An Attendant Anna. I hope I'm pronouncing this right, which is sounds really cool and just made me super excited for it, even more than normal, because August tends to be such a great month. I think it's so sunny and the cicadas are out and it's my birthday. Great month. Hope wherever you're tuning from, you're having a great day. Here in Windsor, we're having a super, super sunny, super hot day. And I think that today's show kind of reflects a bit of that sunniness, I'm guessing. I hope. I really hope so. If you're listening from a not so sunny place, I hope it brings some sun for you. Up next, we're going to listen to Go Away by Art Shop, or Chop, I'm not sure. I believe it's Art Shop. Art Shop.

You just listened to Berserker Mode by Spencer Kung. I believe I'm pronouncing this right. Spencer is a indie musician and a singer. He's also a singer, songwriter, and he plays the keyboards for Wolf Parade, which I did not know. Really cool. And he also released a bunch of music under his name and also under Moonface, which I'm pretty sure I have played before in one of my shows. This is from his new album called Same Thanks. yeah, make sure you check it out. Before that, we listened to Strict Circumstances by District 5. They are a four-piece art rock band from Switzerland. And this is from their new album called Glut. I hope I'm pronouncing right that again. Before that, we listened to Solitary Song by Ellen Fruz. Guys, there's a problem here today. What's happening? So Ellen is a... she's an alt folk artist. And this song is from her new album, also called Solitary Songs. And I love that she describes herself as a Saskatoon songsmith. That's such a cool alliteration. So perfect. And we open the segment with Go Away by Art Shop. The song is from his album, his new album, also called Go Away. And when the song started playing, I actually laughed a lot because it forgot how sort of not exactly dark, but it's not an exactly funny song either. But yeah, he has a ton of interesting songs in this album. This is the moniker for a Brooklyn-based artist called Martin Walker. And he's a songwriter and a multi-instrumentalist. And a bunch of the songs in this album are very, like, philosophical, very heavy in the lyrics. Super interesting listen, though, you know, not exactly funny. Or not funny, sunny. What's that funny to me? Yeah, up next, we're going to listen to What Now by Lenny Ryan, which I would say probably a bit more sunny. Hope you're enjoying. 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

That was Leftovers by Mise en Scène. They are a dream pop garage rock band from Winnipeg, and the song is from their new album called Drive Through Confessional. Whoops. yeah, great album. Love the vibe. This is so Eloisa coded. It's ridiculous. Before that, we listened to Marine Garden by Waves Crashing. They are a Seattle-based alt-rock shoegaze band, which is also Soy Luisa coded. This is from their new album called In the Blur. Great, just amazing songs in that album. Make sure you check them out. And before that, we had kind of accidentally cued two sort of folky songs. The first one of that segment was What Now by Lenny Raitt. She is a indie pop singer-songwriter from Northern Ontario. Shout out Northern Ontario. beautiful, rugged landscape. Kind of miss it sometimes, but I don't know, probably to visit, not to live in. yeah, I was so surprised to find that it's kind of rare, I find. And yeah, apparently she's now based in North Bay, which is really cool. I was so glad to see that. And after that song, we listened to Two Hands Together by Jolene Marie. She is a indie folk artist from Calgary. And I was checking out her description on the platforms and websites and things like that for the show, and I just love that she says that she tried to portray in this album, which is a new album called Sun Creek. It's a newly released album, that she has an inner world like a deciduous forest. Love that image. Very interesting lyrics too. Yeah, make sure you check it out. Thank you so much for tuning in. I hope you're enjoying today's show and you're enjoying the day as well. Up next, we're going to listen to Desiderium by Jackie Hunt.

That was 25 years by Paper Pools. Paper Pools is an LA. Oops. They are an LA artist, and this album was just released. It's called Everything. Amazing songs. I know I say that about so many albums, but seriously, if you still believe there's no new good songs and all of the good music is just old music, maybe consider listening to some of these albums. Just great stuff out there. It's always a joy to find them out. Before that, we listened to Rock Band by Blue Beach Band. They are a indie rock band from Saskatoon, and their third album will be out next Friday, June 12th. Their album is called Mulligan. Really, really looking forward to listening to the whole thing. And we started out with Desiderium by Jackie Hunt. Super, super interesting background. She is a electronic dream pop singer-songwriter from Australia, and she's known for being the lead vocals of an electronic band called Single Gun Theory. Love the ethereal voice, her ethereal voice, and yeah, this is from her new album called Desiderium as well. And I didn't know that, but this word stands for an ardent desire or longing or grief for something lost. Just love it so much. I think that all of these albums are just chock full of amazing music. Make sure you check them out. Yeah, thank you so much for tuning in. We're heading towards the end of the show. I think I only have time to play one or two songs. So, hope you enjoy it. Hope you enjoy it at the end of the show. I think that up next I'm going to play the song called Flowers by Gary Lynn, who is an independent Irish musician. And the song is from his newly released album called Vestige. I hope you have a lovely end of your day. And tune in next week for more wool gathering, atmospheric gathering, lyrics gathering show. Bye.

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1: I'm inviting you to take part in Jane Goodall's Hike for Hope. 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

Drivers who use handheld devices such as cell phones are 4 times more likely to get into crashes serious enough to cause injury or even death. 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Everyone deserves to travel on our roads without fear.

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If you're tuned in right now wondering who is this glorious, luscious voice coming over the radio right now, my name is Skinny Steve, and you're tuned in for the next 2 hours of our show called Testing. What is testing, you ask? Well, it's where we play nothing but the best in house, disco, funk, pretty much anything with the four on the floor beat, and we just get really, really groovy with it, you know what I mean? So, how about we cut the chatter and just get straight into the music? You're going to find that I love just playing music. I don't like talking. I like the music do the talking. So, this is Back Together by Hard Soul featuring Ron Carroll, the late, great Ron Carroll. So, let's get right into it, right? Eh? That's how we say it? All right. My name is Skinny Steve. 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

Got tight little leather pants.

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It's a party. It's a party. It's a party. 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

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Those that have some kind of power, they want to make it difficult for you. You know, they may have some control over your job, or some control over your money, or some control over some aspect of your

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I want some world. 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I go home, and I fuck that motherfucking NPC all.

Yes, yes, yes. That's the first hour of testing here on CJAM 99.1 FM. Thank you so much for tuning in. As you know, my name is Skinny Steve, and if you're hearing my voice, that means we're in the first. Actually, hold on. Let me rephrase. We have just finished the first hour of our radio show here. So that means we got to play some quick PSAs. So if you stay locked and loaded right here, don't change that dial. Don't click out of that browser. We'll be right back to the music, all right? Like I said, my name is Skinny Steve. 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
1: 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So if you don't know, today is May 23rd, 2026, and that means today is officially the start of movement in Detroit. And I am honestly so jealous because, unfortunately, for the past 2 years, I was able to get a media pass, but it seems like this year they did not give me the opportunity to go and cover movement. And I am so disappointed, but I know that it's still going to be a banging festival. I think they still have single day tickets available. So obviously today you can't go, but it's still on for Sunday and Monday, which is Memorial Day in the state of Michigan. So shout out to anybody who's over there right now having a good time. And just, you know what, having all the fun that I unfortunately can't have right now. But I get to be with you guys, and DJing for you guys is a whole lot more fun. So, let's get right into it. This, I've spun this remix a few times here on the radio show, but this is still one of my favorite remixes. His name is Donner. He's Canadian. He remixed this little song called Gin and Juice by Snoop Dogg. It's an absolute banger. Definitely stream it on SoundCloud, repost it, share it with everybody you know. This is a good buddy of mine. And it slaps. So my name is Skinny Steve. You're tuned in for the first half hour of the back end of the show. And you know what? I'm just going to stop talking. Let's let the music talk, right? All right. I'll see y'all in about half an hour. Peace.

Oh my god. That is Free Your Mind by Prospa and Clooney. One of the most recent bangers that they've put out. We even played earlier In This Bay. That's another good one. I just feel like this year is like really the summer for house music. You know, it's been piling up for a little bit. I've seen lots of people that usually have never listened to house music now to try showing me new tracks. And it's really good. It's really good to see. I like that. As someone who is still a big hip-hop head and really getting more and more into house and really trying to entrench myself in that music, it's really great to see so many more people joining the wave and trying to come out and have a good time. But since you're hearing my voice, that means we got to go quickly into some PSA. So don't change that dial. Don't click out of that browser. And we'll come right back to the music. All right. Stick around for about a minute and we'll continue with it. All right. All right. Cool. My name is Skinny Steve. This is Testing. And you're listening live to CJAM 99.1 FM.

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3: 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My name is Skinny Steve, and we have reached that point in the show where I got to do my own PSA now as well. So, pretty much, I love DJing, and I love having fun, and sometimes that includes drinking alcohol and some other things. But if you are going out tonight, whether that be in the Windsor, Detroit region, or if you're listening internationally on cjam.ca, or if you even tuned in on my TikTok right now where I've been playing for the past hour and a half, if you are going out tonight anywhere in the world, please behave responsibly. How about that? Don't do anything that your grandmother wouldn't be happy seeing you do on the first page, on the front page of the newspaper she has to pick up on Sunday or Monday morning. Let's not do that. Please behave responsibly. Please keep yourself within the limits. If you are going to do some extracurriculars, behave yourself. Be prepared. Have a buddy, just in case. I'm not saying if you should do it, but if you are doing it, be prepared. That's all I'm saying. So, that's enough of me for now. We're going to get into the last... This is going to be the last time you hear my voice for the evening. We're going to play some Sammy Virgie. We're going to go a little bit harder, a little bit more aggressive into this last portion of the night. So, thank you so much for tuning in. Please go check out Movement. It's going to be a blast. It's this weekend, the 23rd, the 24th, and the 25th. It's Memorial Day weekend in the States. Definitely go check it out. If you are coming out to Wild Child tonight, I would love to see y'all. You got about actually 27 minutes before my guest list expires. So, definitely go... Check out my Instagram, Skinny Steve Producer. Click that link, sign yourself up for tonight. That way you can get in and don't have to wait in line. You can just get in, no payment, already start drinking. So, anywho, we're going to play some Sammy Virgie right now. Thank you so much for tuning in. I will see you next week. Hugs and kisses. Love you all. Thank you so much. This is Skinny Steve on CJAM 99.1 FM.

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0: Hey, honey, I'm on my way. See you soon.
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0: Hey, honey, I'm on my way. 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
14: 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Terror, The Killer, WMD, Bad Beat, Forced Order, Pain of Truth, C4, Division of Mind, Build and Destroy, 100 Demons, local music from Windsor's No Saviors, Gratified Shame, Obsidian City, Fair on Keep, and right now it's Strike Tyson with their brand new single, Bloodstream. I'm R5, and it's time to rip you to shreds.

Yo, what is going on, everybody? Welcome back to another exciting episode of Rip You to Shreds right here on CGM 99.1, the fastest 90 minutes in Windsor and Detroit, broadcasting, as always, from the basement of the University of Windsor, where the cafeteria is. You go down, looks like a mall, you know, and we're tucked in there. So, yeah, now you know. If you haven't been here, that's how you get here. Anyways, yeah, welcome back. Another show, episode number 35, guys. So we're slowly creeping. The year mark is coming soon, September something. So got the whole summer for you guys. I got a couple treats in store for you for the summer. But we'll get to that another time. Right there, what you just heard at the start of the show is Strike Tyson with their brand new single they dropped last week, Bloodstream. I think they're playing a show again at the Cherry. I think they're like residents there at this point. I think they're doing like a two-year anniversary of the Cherry there, and they're headlining. So I think with the other Expendable Youth, another pretty good cover band. But Strike Tyson doing their original stuff, which I like to hear, as always. Original stuff is always good. Windsor stuff. Block, I got four more for you, Windsor stuff. What you're going to hear right now, you're going to hear No Saviors. Well, at the end. I always say right now, but it's really the end of the set, and I always go backwards if you know the show. No Saviors. Before that, you're going to hear Gratified Shame. Before that, you're going to hear Obsidian City. And right now, you're going to hear a newer band. Maybe. No. Yeah, I guess. I don't know. I kind of just heard about them recently. It's cool that I'm still finding new Windsor bands that I haven't discovered after all these years, 28, 29 years in the scene. But hey, nonetheless, Fair and Keep right now with their song Explicit, right here on Rip You to Shreds, CJAM 99.1. Let's do it.

Let me know if this mic sounds different or not. So I'm using like the mic number two tonight because mic number one, the one I usually use, apparently is not working. So according to Jim from Steel Belted Radio, says mic one isn't working. So we're on mic two tonight. I don't know if it's better or worse or what. I don't know. Anyways, right there you just heard No Saviors with Sidelines. And that was off of the Basement Dweller album that they just released this past April. Before that, you heard Gratified Shame with Road Rage, and that was off of the Ride the Wave single from 2023. Before that, you heard Obsidian City with There's No Happily Ever After All, off of the Headspace album from 2020. Before that, you heard Fair and Keek with Explicit, and that was off of the Split with Paresis. Hopefully I got that right. That was a Split EP from last year. And again, to start the show, you heard a brand new single from Strike Tyson called Bloodstream. And, yeah, so there you go. Another Windsor block. Done for this week. It's always, again, nice discovering new bands in the city that have a little bit of a twist to them. You know, like I always say when I play, like, the non-metal stuff, it's like I still like playing the non-metal stuff. It's like as long as it has a bit of something to it, I'm going to play it. Just because, you know, the scene, it's more about everybody coming together rather than different sectors and different little, you know, scenes of metal, alt, this and that. Everybody come together, form one, like Voltron, you know? Think like Voltron. Windsor's got to think like Voltron in the music scene, guys. All right. Anyways, moving on. Now you're going to hear like a block of like nine songs because the rest of the show, other than the end, is going to be devoted to the spillover, which I couldn't play from the Tie Down weekend. So, again, bands that were on Tie Down that I just couldn't play last week because of time restraints, you're going to hear them this week. So right now, you're going to hear, what are we going to hear? Oh, The Killer, WMD, Bad Beat, Forced Order, Pain of Truth, C4, Division of Mind, Build and Destroy. And right now, you're going to hear some brand new 100 Demons. This came out a couple weeks ago. This one's called Meat for the Beast.

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thought maybe I had taken off or gone away or something. I don't know. That was a bit of a block. I got one more exactly the same for you. I think 9 songs again. So let's go through the list, guys. Right there, what you just heard was The Killer with Obey No One, and that was off the Obey No One EP from 2012. Before that, WMD with Armageddon off the WMD demo EP from last year. Before that, Bad Beat with Wasted Time, and that was off the LP 2025 from last year as well. Before that, you heard Forced Order with Fighting for Scraps, and that was off the Undying Spirit EP that they just dropped this past May. Pain of Truth with Lifeless on the Ground featuring Vane FM off the Not Through Blood album from 2023. Before that, C4, Bring Back the Hate with Payback's a Bitch album from last year. Before that, Division of Mind with Solar Death Rattle, and that was off the Exoterror album that they just dropped this past April. Build and Destroy before them with In the Meantime and Between Time, and that was off of the Map of the Heavens EP, which dropped 2015. And to start the set, you heard brand new 100 Demons with Meat for the Beast off of Spiritual Obliteration. And that was a single that they dropped, when was this, May 19th? Yeah, single again. When they upload them nowadays, if there's like 3 songs, they'll call it a single. Instead of like an EP or 4 songs, it's a single. So I'll call it a single. Sure, whatever. Okay, guys, next block, I gotta go quick. If you're not following the CJM page, please do so. Rip You to Shreds, one word, on CJM. And follow the CJM page as well, Friends of CJM. So let's get to the next block. Here you go. Some more for you. Rotting Out, Missing Link, Blood for Blood, Madman, COA, Cruelty, Shattered Realm, Peeling Flesh. And right now, you got some brand new, well, from April, Terror with A Deep Struggle. Right here on the fastest 90 minutes in Windsor and Detroit. Rip You to Shreds. Let's go.

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Well, well, well. Another big nine-song block for you right there, you know. It's funny, like, some of these songs are, like, you know, minute and a half, you know, minute 45, 2 minutes or something. And it's like, you don't realize that, you know, nine songs in, like, what was that, like, 18 minutes or whatever it was. So, anyways, yeah. So, I think we're all done with the Tied Down Weekend, all the bands. And I know there's like three or four I wasn't able to play just because, again, time restraints. So I kind of took the ones out that, I don't know, just didn't make the cut. There was no real rhyme or reason for it. I think it was maybe just for, like, time reasons. Anyways, going through the list here, what you just last heard there was Rotting Out with Still Her, and that was off the Ronin album from 2020. Before that, Missing Link with Been Thinking, and that was off the Miracle Smile EP from last year. Before that, Blood for Blood, classic Blood for Blood with Tear Out My Eyes, and that was off of the Outlaw Anthems release from 2002. Before that, Madman with The Broken Promise, and that was off the demo EP from last year. Before that, COA with Please Don't Tell the Boys, off a Trauma Dump EP from 2023. Before that, Cruelty with Harder Than Before, and that was off of the Untopia release from 2023 also. Shattered Realm, OG Detroit Hardcore right there. Blackest Dawn off of the Broken Ties, Spoken Lies, released from 2005. Before that, Peeling Flesh, you know, that unique band, like, kind of weird death metal mixed with, like, rap stuff in there. I don't know. It's okay. They're cool, I guess. I'll just say that. Peeling Flesh with Make a Move off of the Slamaholics Volume 2 compilation for 2023. And to start the set, you heard Brand New Terror, A Deeper Struggle off of Still Suffer, which dropped in April. Again, Tied Down. I did not go. I know a few people who did go. I was talking to Jim early before, who happened to go with our good pal from Windsor, Chris Rawson, who ended up playing with his old band, Walls of Jericho, on stage for the set, which is pretty cool to see in the videos and that. I've seen a few of the bands there, like highlights and that, and I thought Walls of Jericho stole the show, to be honest. Like, yeah, it was pretty cool. Like, to see a whole set pop up online so I can watch it and all that good stuff, you know? So, end of the show. How we end every show is with the Canadian stuff, right? This week is no different. So, what you're going to hear... hold on a second. I'm looking at the time here. Yeah, I might as well just go through it. I want to thank everybody once again for tuning in this week and every week if you do. I know a few people listen every week. Tell your friends, tell everybody. Fans, if you're listening, hit me up. If you got any new releases coming up, anything special you want to do, this and that, just let me know. And, you know, and everybody else, if you have any requests, suggestions, or anything along that those lines, just shoot me a message on the Rip You to Shreds Instagram page. It's easy to do. Anyways, without further ado, the last set, Exogen, we're going to end the show with. They're from Kingston with their song Disdain, and that's off of the I Am Rot single, which they just dropped this past February. Before that, Kwan with DBI, and they're from Pembroke. Yes, Pembroke. DBI, yes, off the Valley Hardcore album that just dropped this past March. Before that, Ascension Blacklist from Newborough, The Sundering off of the Never Haven EP, which dropped this past May 1st. Rottweiler 35 from Ontario. They must be from different parts. Teeth on the Curve, and that was a single that they just dropped this past May 13th. And to start this last block, you're going to hear No Small Affair. They're from Peterborough with their song Brave single that they just dropped this past March. So once again, that'll do it for me. That's another episode in the books. I want to thank you once again for tuning in for the fastest 90 minutes in Windsor and Detroit. Without, you know, nothing else really left to say, but I'm R5. You've been ripped to shreds, and see ya!

0: missus?
1: We interrupt this record to bring you a special bulletin. The reports of a flying saucer hovering over the city have been confirmed.
2: Pardon me, madam. Would you tell our audience what would you do if the saucer were to land? Thank you.
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1: The flying saucer has gone. There is no threat of an invasion.

You left the car at home. Thank you. But even though you slept, do you think you're okay to drive? If you drank a lot the night before, you could still be intoxicated. Only time, not a cold shower, a hot coffee, or a big meal can lower your blood alcohol concentration. 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You'll be helping to keep our roads safe. 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

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I'm your host, Joe McGregor, here every Tuesday night from 9 till 10:30, playing the best in mostly new punk and hardcore. We have a lineup for Riot Fest, finally. We also got tons of new music. You just heard brand new stuff from Radkey with Ready to Burn. It's a single. We got some new Thunder Queen, Snarls, Pink Shift, Weird, Nightmare, Onlooker, Car Seat Headrest, Cola, Cape Crush, War on Woman, General Chaos. Holy crap, there's a ton of music tonight, and we're going to play all of it. We're going to play every song that has ever existed, starting with an all-female start to the show. At least the first two songs are all female, and the next two songs are female-fronted. So we're going to play some Panic Shack, some Thunder Queen, some Snarls, and some Pink Shift, and I'll be back in a little bit. You are listening to the best show ever on CJAM 99.1 FM.

So I believe I might be having some problems with our CD players here. So we are just going to switch real fast and put it on the correct track. And I have to keep talking so there's no dead air. And hopefully this works. Here you go, CJAM 99.1 FM.

that. So tonight is going to be the night of problems. CD3 is not working. CD1 skips. CD2 skips. So we're going to do this through my laptop, which is not something I'm used to. I like to just kind of putting on a CD and letting it play, give myself some more me time. But yeah, cards were dealt. We'll figure it out next week. You just heard Pink Shift with When We Were Friends, Snarls with One Wish, Thunder Queens with Wait, and Panic Shack with Grin and Barrett. Those were all singles. Up next is my album feature for the week. It is the brand new record by Weird Nightmare. We're going to play three from their new record, Hoopla. And after that, some brand new stuff from a band called Onlooker. And I'll be back after that. You are listening to the best show ever on CJAM 99.1 FM.

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I think I have the problems worked out, so we should be okay, although Facebook still isn't working down here in the studio. Not sure why that's happening. You just heard Onlooker with Formula Tofu and Cup of Tea from their record Cleveland, and Weird Nightmare before that. That's members of Mets. Never in Style, Might See You There, and Little Strange from their new record Hoopla. And up next is an old and a new record. It is old in that it came out in 2016 or so. But it is new in that they have re-recorded it and added a couple of new tracks to it. Car Seat Headrest has a new release called Teen in Denial. Joe's Story, the original record was called Teens in Denial. It was my best record of whatever year it came out. Number one with a bullet. It was amazing. I loved it. And apparently he has seen fit to change it a little bit. Change some of the lyrics, remove some of the swearing, and you know, if you didn't listen to the first one a lot, you wouldn't really probably notice a whole lot of the changes. I listened to it quite a bit, so I noticed a lot of the changes. Two of the changes are two brand new songs we're going to play right now, called Joe Drives Again and Optimistic Sun. And then we're going to play some Killing Pace. 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

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You just heard Killing Pace with Digital Evisceration and Mangled State from the record HCPM. Before that was Car Seat Headrest with Optimistic Sun and Joe Drives Again from their record Teen in Denial, Joe's Story. And up next we have a band I've played before. They've gotten very big in the last 2 years. It's a band called Cola. And everyone's talking about this record. It's called Cost of Living Adjustment. We're going to play two from that and then two from Cape Crush. But we are going to discuss the Riot Fest lineup again. It came out on Thursday. And I guessed 28 bands correctly. The format, the Beths, Iggy Pop, the Sex Pistols, Public Image Limited. That's crazy. They're both on the same bill. But we also have some lesser-known bands that are playing, like Teen Mortgage, Melt Banana. I have never seen Melt Banana. Stomach Book out of, I believe, South Bend. No Bro from Toronto is playing. There's like five or six bands from Toronto, including Alanis Morissette. Slick Rick is going to play Jejun, the old Initial Records emo band. The Chats and Chat Pile, which is amazing. Panic Shack, who I played near the start of the show. Soul Glow, Gurriers. Tons and tons of bands that I play here on this here show. So, I suggest you go check out the lineup for Riot Fest. It's amazing. Patti Smith is going to be there. Santa Gold is going to be there. The usual bands like Bad Religion, Alkaline Trio, Rise Against, Social Distortion, Taking Back Sunday, Descendants, Pennywise, they're all going to be there. The headliners are Tool, who I'll watch, 21 Pilots, who I will not watch, Pierce the Veil, who I will not watch, and yeah, Alanis Morissette. And Morrissey's playing too. And people will say, well, he's not going to show up anyways. This is the one festival he always shows up to play. He's played twice. It's weird, but he does it. Also, of course, Angene DePoitrine and the Pixies. And, yeah. I'll be back in a few minutes. We are going to play some Cola and some Cape Crush. Here you go, CGM 99.1 FM.

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CJAM 99.1 FM. Little trick there. I like that. That's a band called Cape Crush. I really dig that. It's from a record called Place Memory, and the songs were I Don't Care About Anything and Train in Motion, and before that was Cola with Fainting Spells and Polished Knives from the record Cost of Living Adjustments. Up next, we're going to play War on Woman. They have a new record out called Time Under Tension, and then we're going to play some General Chaos, which I believe is a ska band from Montreal or Quebec, somewhere out there, as most ska bands in Canada are. And I'll be back after that. 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

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You just heard General Chaos with Con Arian and 65 Cadillac. And before that was War on Women with Balance, Spun Sugar, and Shapes from their new record Time Under Tension. And we're going to end tonight's show with five songs. We're going to play two from Night Watchers. The songs are Malamort and Atomises from the record Kimport La Mort. And after that, we're going to play a band called Lieutenant Bolo. I'm not familiar with this band at all. Oh, you know what? I know what this exactly is. This is like chiptune covers of semi-famous songs. The first song they're going to do is a cover of the Office opening theme song. And then they're going to do a cover of Teenage Bottle Rocket's Skate or Die. And if there's any time left, they're going to play Apple Planet. That's from a record called Skater, which is on Bandcamp for free, I believe. And yeah, the cover looks like Bad Religion's Suffer. So here you go, Night Watchers, and then Lieutenant Bolo. I'll be back next week with a brand new show. Actually, I will not be back next week. I will be at the Wet Leg show at Caesars Windsor. So it's going to be a pre-record. It's already set in stone, so I just have to have her play it for me. And yeah, so tune in next week unless you're at the show. In that case, I'll see you there. You're listening to The Best Show Ever on CJAM 99.1 FM.

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This is Voluntary in Nature, a.k.a. Kevin Howes, p.k.a. Cipriano, and you are listening to 99.1 FM, CJAM, coming live out of Windsor, Ontario.

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Good day to everyone. This is Radio UA and I'm Ksenia, your host. I'm your guide into Ukrainian culture for the next 90 minutes. In our new show, we will have a variety of entertaining segments covering music, interesting facts about Ukraine, and interviews with members of our community. We will also highlight famous Ukrainians who have influenced the world, and you even didn't know that their roots are from Ukraine. We will share, of course, cooking segment, teach you some Ukrainian for beginners, along with catchy phrases, and bring you news from our local Ukrainian Federation. Stay tuned, and I promise to inspire you to discover more about this wonderful land of art, mysticism, peace, and incredible facts. Let's go!

Welcome back to Radio UA, and I'm Ksenia. And then today I would like to tell you about an important, influential Ukrainian figure in our art, also social life and politics. It's a music band, Skryabin. Today I would like to share the story of one of Ukrainians' most beloved and influential bands, Skryabin. Skryabin was founded in 1989 near the city of Lviv by Andriy Kuzmenko, better known as Kuzma Skryabin. At the time when the Soviet Union still existed, creating a modern Ukrainian language band was both unusual and courageous. The group began with electronic and synth-pop music, but over the years evolved into a unique blend of pop rock and heartfelt ballads. What never changed was the honesty of their songs. Their music spoke about everyday life, love, friendship, dreams, and the challenges people face. The soul of the band was Kuzma himself. He was not only a talented musician, but also a writer, television host, and a public figure. His warm personality, humor, and authenticity made him feel like a friend to millions of Ukrainians. Through songs such as All Photographs, People Are Like Ships, and Sleep By Yourself, he connected deeply with listeners of all ages. What made Skryabin special was the balance between humor and serious messages. Kuzma often addressed social issues and encouraged people to stay true to themselves, but he did so with wit and optimism. His words were simple, honest, and relatable. Andriy Kuzmenko publicly supported the goals of the Euromaidan with all other famous artists and expressed sympathy for the protesters. Like many Ukrainian artists, he spoke about the importance of dignity, justice, and citizens having a voice in their country's future. However, and unlike some musicians who were constantly performing on the Maidan stage, Kuzma was not primarily known as one of the movement's main musical organizers. He was more active through interviews, public statements, and later commentary on social and political issues. After the protests, he continued to speak openly about problems in Ukrainian society and politics, often criticizing officials regardless of political affiliation. Unfortunately, February 2015, tragedy struck when Kuzma died in a car accident at the age of 46. His death shocked Ukraine, and millions mourned the loss of a voice and had become part of the nation's identity. I can also add that many people didn't believe that it was just an accident, because Kuzma was very strong and very powerful with his words and really helping Ukrainian society, and he was one a part of ATO, the part of Ukraine that was fully in war. And yet his legacy still lives on. Skryabin's song continued to be played on the radio, performed at concerts, and shared by new generations of fans. His music reminds people of the importance of kindness, honesty, humor, and hope. When we talk about Skryabin, we're talking about more than just a band. We're talking about a symbol of modern Ukrainian culture and a musician whose voice continues to inspire people long after he's gone. And I want to invite you to listen to his music. Let's go!

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This is Radio UA, and I'm Xenia, your host. And I have an incredible segment, one of my best and favorite 365 facts about Ukraine. One important part of Ukrainian history is the struggle to preserve the Ukrainian language. What language do Ukrainians actually speak? The official language of Ukraine is Ukrainian. It is spoken in schools, government institutions, media, and daily life across the country. However, Ukraine is also a multilingual country. Many Ukrainians speak from the birth two languages fluently, Ukrainian and Russian. For centuries, Ukraine was ruled by different empires, including the Russian Empire and later the Soviet Union. During some periods, the use of Ukrainian was restricted. For example, in the 19th century, the Russian Empire issued policies such as Valuyev Circular of 1863 and the Ems Ukaz of 1876, which limited the publication of books, education, and public use of Ukrainian language. During the Soviet era, policies changed over time. There were periods when Ukrainian culture and language were encouraged, but there were also periods when many writers, artists, and intellectuals faced prosecution, and Russian became dominant in many areas of public life. Despite these challenges, Ukrainians continued to preserve their language through literature, music, education, and family traditions. After Ukraine gained independence in 1991, Ukraine became the country's sole official language, Ukrainian. And efforts to promote and revitalize it increased. Today, the Ukrainian language is an important symbol of national identity and cultural heritage and is spoken by millions of people, both in Ukraine and around the world. In addition to Ukrainian and Russian, many Ukrainians learn foreign languages. English is the most popular second language in schools, and followed by German, Polish, French, and Spanish. As a result, it's quite common for a Ukrainian to speak two or even three languages. Ukraine is also known for its cultural diversity. Depending on the region, you may hear different accents, dialects, and even minority languages such as Hungarian, Romanian, Crimean Tatar, or even Polish. Today, millions of Ukrainians live not only in Ukraine but around the world, bringing their language, traditions, music, and values to new communities while staying connected to their roots. Thank you for listening. Дякую, що ви мене слухаєте. And I hope this short introduction has helped you learn a little more about Ukraine. Слава Україні! Героям слава! Let's continue with Kuzma.

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0: Welcome back to Radio UA and the coolest segment about famous Ukrainians who influenced the world. And you actually didn't know that their roots are from Ukraine. Today, I would like to tell you about one of the most successful actresses with Ukrainian roots, Mila Kunis. Mila was born into a Jewish family in Chernivtsi, Ukraine, on August 14, 1983. Ukraine was still part of the Soviet Union. During that period, many Jewish families faced discrimination and limitations. While the Soviet Union officially promoted equality, in practice, Jewish people often encountered barriers in education, careers, and public life. When she was 7 years old, her family immigrated to the United States in search of better opportunities and a brighter future. Now we know which kind of future. Moving to a new country was not easy. Mila spoke very little English when she arrived in America and had to adapt to a completely different culture and school system. Later, she described those first years as challenging, but they also helped her become determined and resilient. Her acting career began at a young age. After appearing in commercials and small television roles, she received her breakthrough role as Jackie Burkhart in the popular television series That 70s Show. The show became a huge success and introduced her to audiences around the world. Mila continued to build an impressive career in Hollywood. She started in many successful films, including Black Swan, Friends with Benefits, The Book of Eli. Her performance in Black Swan earned critical acclaim and proved that she could take on complex and dramatic roles. What makes Mila Kunis inspiring is not only her success, but also her connection to her roots. Although she grew up in the United States, she has often spoken about her childhood in Ukraine and her family's immigrant experience. Following Russia's full-scale invasion of Ukraine in 2022, Mila and her husband Ashton Kutcher helped raise millions of dollars in humanitarian aid for Ukrainians affected by the war. Today, Mila Kunis is recognized as one of Hollywood's most successful actresses. Her journey from a young immigrant girl who barely spoke English to an internationally known star is a story of hard work, perseverance, and determination. For many Ukrainians around the world, Mila Kunis is a reminder that no matter where you come from, your dreams can take you far. Her history shows that with talent, courage, and dedication, it's possible. It is. To overcome challenges and archive extraordinary success. Thank you for listening, and let's go back to Scrabin. Welcome back, my dear friends, to Radio UA. And now I would like to introduce you a segment, an interview with local Ukrainians who are opening businesses, who are coming here, and let's hear their story. Would you like to introduce yourself, please?
1: Hi, my name is Valentina and I'm from Ukraine, but I have been in Canada already 3.5 years and I have a small business here. It's Beauty and Laser, and we do the best, I would tell, one of the best laser hair removal treatments in Windsor.
2: Oh, amazing. I have first a question, like, why did you choose Canada to come?
1: Oh, it was kind of difficult to choose, and not difficult because, as you know, the war has been started already like 4.5 years ago, and this country was very welcoming to Ukrainians, plus the climate actually in Windsor very similar to Ukraine, plus of course English speaking, plus we have heard that here people are really nice, so that's why we choose to come here and try ourselves without actually exact idea what we have to do here.
2: was it hard, like, for you, the immigration in total?
1: For a lot of people, I answered this question, but firstly, it's actually understanding the local people, the local mentality, and the secondly, of course, huge destination, because with this huge destination, they are not like in Europe, and it's very difficult to move, especially when you just came here. But since time, we already used to that.
2: Did you do the same business in Ukraine?
1: Actually, yes, but in Ukraine, I just graduated from medical school. I had my experience a little bit. We also lived in Georgia. So in Georgia, I also was kind of self-employed and I worked in the clinic. But here, I got more experience, more kind of space for growing. And here I'm just building my own team.
2: Is it hard to actually open for a non-citizen in Canada a business here, especially a beauty business?
1: Yes and no. I would tell yes, it's really difficult, because even with different SIN numbers and with opening your bank account, with opening the incorporation, with all documental stuff, it's really difficult and hard, especially when your English is not perfect and you have to ask so many questions to understand exactly what to do. But I just had the idea in my head, and I knew that everything will be good if I will move, because if I will not move, I will not feel myself alive.
2: Amazing. And tell me also, like, what do you do exactly, like, here in your office?
1: What we do, so first of all, we do the laser hair removal. It's our kind of thing, what we do the best, and we try to promote that a lot, because our protocols are good, our machine is perfect, also we are growing in that. But also I do different injection stuff. I actually do people younger, more happier, without any artificial look. So I love when people look younger, when they look smoother and happier. So I do some injection, but with my protocols, with individual approach, and without any artificial look.
2: Is it hard actually here in Windsor? Like, is there a lot of companies like this?
1: You mean competition?
2: Yeah.
1: Yes and no. Yes, there are a lot of competition in this sphere, but if you know what you do, and if you do from the love of your heart, and if you have the idea how the patient should look, and if you really give good advices, and when the person is understanding where she is moving, it's possible to build good client base. And when your patients come back to you and believe you, trust you, it's amazing. And since already 2023, I try to do that. That's why a lot of people coming back.
2: One more thing, like, what motivates you? Like, every day, I understand it's very hard to live far from home, right? Mm-hmm. And you have a business, like your baby here already, one more baby, like, yes. A creation. What motivates you, like?
1: Motivate, first of all, I would tell when I see the results of my work, when I see the happiness in the eyes of my patients, these things, because I study a lot, I dedicate a lot of my time for studying for the right techniques, for them developing business. And when I see really a lot of happiness in the eyes of my patients, of my clients, it makes me to move. And secondly, it is actually to see how is everything growing, to see that I can do that, that we have internal belief, and I thought, oh, maybe in 1 year, I believe that it will supposed to be like that. And in 1 year, it's really like that, even a little bit better. And kind of results. And of course, that I love to be independent. That's why I all time forcing myself and girls who are working here to work harder, because I love to be independent and I love to create something my own.
2: Did you move here alone?
1: No, I moved here actually with my husband, and he supports me a lot. He motivates me also.

0: afraid. If you are here, not afraid, because all world right now is very closed, yes, and we can fly from one spot to another spot, and really not afraid. If you believe in something, and if it's in your heart, and your soul really want to have that, not like another people kind of push you to do that, but it's really in your heart, in your brain, you think about that every day, try, and once you will be good. And not afraid, communicate with people, just speak about yourself and just try and believe in yourself. That's it. And of course, this is kind of like internal idea, but external kind of hard skills you have studied a lot. Of course, English, of course, additional skills, like grow yourself as professional, because like not only dreaming brings for you success, also you have to work hard a lot.
1: Are you planning to go back to Ukraine, or you want to stay here in North America and Canada?
0: Actually, frankly speaking, I love Ukraine a lot. And all our families are there, but we used to be here and we would love to stay here for a while. We would love to build family, grow our future children here and opening something bigger, because actually we are waiting for permanent residence and citizen in order to grow the business, because only this fact give us more opportunities. For Ukraine, we just, of course, after the finishing the war, we are planning to visit our families and from time to time to visit them, to come there, but we would love to stay here because we already used to here to be here. We already planning, building, we already used to this system, and it seems for me more understandable that than there, because there I just was a student and only 1 year of work here. Here I have been already 3.5 years. That's why we already used to be there and to build our own like kind of business here. That's why, of course, we would love to stay here.
1: Beautiful. Thank you so much, dear, and wish you all the best with your business. And I also have a question. What was the most like different thing, like the strugglish thing, when you came here to Canada from the first days? Like
0: struggle, strange. As I told, it's like destination. And
1: you mean destination, it was far away
0: from, yes, big destination from one shop to another. So for example, back home you can plan different things in one day and you will do that, and you must not really plan ahead. Here, if you need to do something properly, you have to plan very, very good and not do nothing in the last moment, because here it's kind of a system, and here you have to plan because of the big destination, because of the waiting for a lot of time, something. That's why it's a big like challenge what I faced here. Of course, language, but language is a practice. So, but during the time you can grow that.
1: Okay. Thank you so much. Wish you the best.
0: Thank you so much.
1: Thank you, dear.

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Welcome back, my dear listeners, and it's Radio UA and Xenia, I'm your host. You're welcome to one of my favorite segments. It's a cooking segment, and today I would like to tell you about sirniki. Sirniki are soft golden cheesecake pancakes made from farmer's cheese known in Ukraine as tvorog. They are simple to make, delicious and enjoyed by people of all ages. For me, they're associated with my grandmom's home. Many Ukrainians have childhood really memories of waking up to smell of freshly cooked sirniki prepared by their parents and grandparents. To make sirniki, you need just a few basic ingredients. About 500 grams of farmer's cheese, 1 egg, 2 tablespoons of sugar, a pinch of salt, and about 4 tablespoons of flour. Some people also add vanilla extract, raisins, or lemon zest for extra flavor. The first step is to place the cheese in a bowl and mash it until it becomes smooth. Then add an egg, sugar, and salt and mix everything together. Next, add the flour and stir until a soft dough forms. The dough should be easy to shape but not too dry. Once the mixture is ready, lightly flour your hands and form small round patties, like balls, also like first balls and then patties, about the size of your palm. Coat them lightly with flour so they develop a beautiful golden crust while cooking. Heat a frying pan over medium heat and add a little oil or butter. Mwah! Place sirniki in the pan and cook them about 3 to 4 minutes on each side until they become golden brown and slightly crispy on the outside. The inside should remain soft and creamy. It's like fried little cheesecakes. It's what we have. Traditionally, sirniki are served warm with sour cream, jam, honey, freshly berries, or fruit. Every family has its own favorite way to enjoy them. I love, for example, with smetana, sour cream. What makes sirniki special is that they are not just food. They are part of Ukrainian culture and family traditions. They bring people together around the table and remind many Ukrainians of home. If you ever have the chance to try sirniki, I highly recommend it. They're simple, comforting, and absolutely delicious. Thank you for listening on 99.1 FM, Radio UA. And I hope you will try making sirniki yourself one day. And let's continue with enjoying Skrabin.

and Sam is from our local Ukrainian Federation. June 6th, it will be film screening Mariupol Survivors, the War in Ukraine at 7 p.m. Donations will be collected at the door and money sent to Ukraine. Thank you so much and enjoy our time together. Thank you for being here with us on the Radio UA and supporting us, your host Ksenia on 99.1 FM. Thank you. Have a wonderful day. Ciao. Бувайте. До наступних зустрічей.

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1: It's Holden.
0: And you're listening to Wait What Happened? Yay! It is June 3rd, start of June. Happy Pride Month.
1: Happy June, happy Pride Month. It's allergy season.
0: It is allergy season, so if we're giving sniffly, that's why.
1: If I'm giving sniffly, I'm sorry, guys.
0: If I'm giving hacking it up in the microphone, which I'll try not to do, but if it happens, forgive me. How are you doing? What's new?
1: I'm great. Nothing's new.
0: Nothing's
1: new with me. What's new in the world?
0: Well, I show speed is in Fortnite.
1: This I know. That's not new, though.
0: Is it not?
1: No, I think that's been out for a while.
0: Wow.
1: I just happened to get it today.
0: And Overwatch is now in Fortnite.
1: You're
0: loving Overwatch but sick of it, hop on Fortnite.
1: The only one thing better than Overwatch.
0: It's true. I think everything is worse than Fortnite.
1: Everything's worse than Fortnite?
0: Yeah. Fortnite supersedes.
1: I think so.
0: Yeah.
1: And it will forever.
0: How long do you think Fortnite's going to be a game for?
1: Okay, they've been going... I almost made myself cry earlier today because I was like thinking like, wow, like back in 2017, I used to play so much. I'm like, wow, that was like almost 10 years ago.
0: That's how I feel about The Sims 4 being almost like a 10-year-old game.
1: Yeah.
0: And they're still going, both of them.
1: Is Sims still doing new stuff too?
0: Don't want to release a new game. They want to just keep
1: just doing
0: adding content to Sims 4.
1: Isn't that... How's the new game? I saw it on my...
0: Paralyzed?
1: Yeah.
0: Good. It's good. It's definitely in, like, early access, but it's good.
1: Yeah.
0: If you don't know, Paralyzed is, like, a new indie life simulation game, similar to Sims.
1: We talked about it last week, too.
0: Yeah, maybe.
1: But yeah, it looks cool.
0: Mm-hmm. It is pretty good. And then I know there's a lot of mods and stuff already for it. Like 13,000 mods and custom content.
1: Is it easy to mod? Like they let you just kind of do it?
0: Yeah, and you can like upload it to Steam Workshop.
1: Okay, yeah.
0: This is such like, oh my god, gamer talk. We're a gamer show today.
1: Welcome to Gaming Wednesdays with Holden and Layla.
0: Gaming Wednesdays. What other? I've been playing Minecraft also recently.
1: Yeah, you were saying that.
0: Which has been pretty good. I'm about to build my house.

0: else.
1: I was playing Schedule 1. I've been playing Schedule 1.
0: Yeah, I want to play Schedule 1 again. I want to play Hogwarts Legacy, which I have had downloaded and have not played yet.
1: Yeah, Amara's been playing that. Mm-hmm. She likes it.
0: Yeah, but I've been wanting to play that. I'm really bad at playing games on my own, though.
1: Yeah, same.
0: Did you see all the announcements for games that were yesterday?
1: No. I just shook my head, Rose. You guys can't see that.
0: There's Until Dawn 2, which doesn't really look like a sequel to Until Dawn. It just looks like a new game in the same vibe that they slapped. What's Until Dawn again? It's the game. It's like that story game, and it had Rami Malek in it.
1: That story game is not very.
0: There was a movie about it. It's like.
1: Like, what's it about? Like, zombies?
0: No, not zombies. Oh. What are they? Wendigo? Wendigo?
1: I'm just getting even more lost. Like, it's the forest just, creatures? Like,
0: yes. Oh. Yes.
1: Okay, I've never. I think the name rings a bell, but.
0: I haven't heard of that. I don't know. But they're a cool game. It's a cool game. It's like a story.
1: Okay.
0: Like a movie game. Like one of those games where it's like you follow the story, but it's like the movie.
1: Okay.
0: The movie kind of.
1: Yeah.
0: Like The Quarry or whatever. But then, yeah, new Tomb Raider. I saw a new Lego Batman.
1: New Lego Batman I saw.
0: Mm-hmm.
1: The 007 game, which I know we talked about last week, at least off mic. I don't know if
0: yeah,
1: on mic.
0: Which I want to play still. Yeah, it looks really fun. Yeah. But before we get into more talking, here's a quick word from our sponsors on CJAM 99.1.
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2: I'm on a bike.
3: You're gonna turn. You gotta tell me. Watch out. Bike.
2: Cars, man. Why?
3: I don't have a driver's license.
2: I don't need it.
3: I got a bike lane here.
2: Hey, I get this whole lane.
3: 10 feet rule.
2: Oregon state law, 10 feet.
3: Hey, birds.
2: You guys have little bikes?
3: What are you looking at?
4: I dig that tribal look.
3: Move it.
2: All Foods is corporate. 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
2: All right, and we're back. And to let y'all know what we played at the beginning of the show, we started with Fiddler's Daughter by Leroy Stagger.
3: Smoke Rings by Katie Lang.
2: False Start, Bella White.
3: The Chickadee Song by Intermontane Superterrain.
2: Which, let me say, I feel like we played multiple songs that have the name, the word chickadee in them.
3: We've played, have we?
2: I don't know. That word just sounds so familiar, and I'm not.
3: I may have played the Chicky Poo.
2: Yes, that's what I'm thinking about. It's just Chicky Poo. And then we had Irish Goodbye by Nora Kelly Band.
3: Susie Save Your Love by Ali X and Mitski.
2: And The Same Fire by Bishop Allen. Boom. Boom.
3: Boom. That's all of them.
2: Yeah.
3: I wanted to ask you. Oh,
2: yeah,
3: sorry.
2: No, you go.
3: Okay. I wanted to ask you, have you seen Backrooms
2: yet? No, I was literally going to bring that up, though. I was going to bring up both Obsession and Backrooms.
3: Obsession still haven't seen.
2: You need to watch Obsession.
3: You told me there's a dead cat.
2: No, okay. They don't kill. There's no, you don't see any violence happen to the cat.
3: Oh, okay.
2: No, it's just the cat.
3: Okay, then I'll go watch
2: it. The cat is dead on arrival of the movie.
3: Okay, I'll watch it then.
2: Yeah, no, you need to watch it. It's so good.
3: So I don't want to watch like a cat death scene.
2: No, if you've not watched Obsession yet, I highly recommend while it's still in theaters. I know they were going to take it out of theaters.
3: You know they're still playing Super Mario.
2: Yes.
3: That's taking up all the spots right now.
2: They are still playing Super Mario.
3: Yeah.
2: They're still playing Project Hail Mary.
3: Yeah.
2: Which I think we can start phasing out of the theaters at this point.
3: It was good. It had a good run.
2: No one's buying tickets for that anymore. No one's seeing it.
3: Backrooms, though, I've been trying to go for the past 2 weekends. Mm-hmm. And
2: Didn't it just come out?
3: Yeah. Well, 2 weekends ago it came out, I think. Mm-hmm. And it's been fully sold out every single time I've looked. They're only the very front row seats. And I know we advocated for people to go to the theaters, but guys,
2: I was gonna go yesterday, but then I didn't want to pay for Cineplex. I wanted to go to Lakeshore, and at Lakeshore it was full. So I didn't go see it, but I am intending on seeing Backrooms.
3: I really want to see it. Everyone I know who's seen it said it was really good,
2: but I think I'm gonna end up liking, like, I'm gonna post watching Backrooms, I'm gonna decide I like Obsession more, I think.
3: Yeah.
2: I think Obsession is more of my type of horror movie as opposed to Backrooms.
3: What is Obsession? What's it even about?
2: So
3: is that the one where there's like someone's like a crazy fan kind of thing and then like kidnaps them?
2: No, but I know what movie you're talking about, but it's not that one. Okay. I want to see that movie though. I forget what it's called. But no, Obsession is the main character, Bear. He gets like a gag gift novelty thing that's like a one wish willow. And it's like you make a wish on like a stick and then you break it and wish comes true. But it actually does come true, and he wishes for this girl that he has a crush on to, like, love him more than anything in the world.
3: Oh, and then...
2: It's, like, but it's so good. It's so good.
3: That sounds cool, then, yeah.
2: You know, yeah, it was really cool. But both of the directors are Gen Z, which I thought was pretty sick.
3: Yeah, the Backrooms one.
2: The Backrooms, right? I think, like, 20 or something.
3: Yeah, it's like directorial debut, obviously. Mm-hmm. He's 20 years old.
2: And then Curry Barker, I can't... If you have seen a picture of Curry Barker on, like... Or Baker. Curry Baker, maybe? Curry Barker. Something like that. But if you've seen the photos of him on, like, Twitter, so funny. So funny. But, yeah, he's, I believe, like, 24, and he started with his YouTube film, Milk and Cereal, which was also really good. If you have not seen Milk and Cereal, it's, like...
3: I feel like I've heard of it, maybe?
2: It's a short movie. Like, a shorter movie, because it's, like... Yeah, but it's really good. I recommend.
3: I'll look at it. Yeah, he's Obsession, right?
2: Obsession.
3: Okay. Nice.
2: And he already has his like second movie coming.
3: Oh, what's that?
2: I forget. But they already, but like it's already been like a thing. Okay. In,
3: like it's in the works.
2: It's moving. Yeah.
3: Yeah. Moving.
2: It's moving.
3: Talking about movement, let's move into some more music. Here's All the Way by My Robot Friend.

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2: And then I noticed this old guy, face like an old shirt, and he walked across the room. And there in the corner, I hadn't seen it before, was this jukebox. And he put in a coin. And he pressed three buttons.

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1: Yes, we are.
2: And so we started off with, as you said, All the Way by my Robot Friend. And then we played Big Wheel by Samia. 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Holden just laughed really hard at how I said LaRocca.
1: No, I'm not laughing.
2: La Roca. I don't know. I like to add a little flair.
1: La Roca.
2: I don't, you know.
1: Stem.
2: But yeah. We have about a little bit more time to talk. Not that much time, but... Okay, so Love Island. You know Love Island,
1: I know,
2: USA.
1: Yeah, I know Love Island.
2: So the new season started yesterday. And one of the contestants is a police officer. Was a police officer. So he quit his job, though, to be on, like, to go on Love Island. And so he lived in Pennsylvania. The mayor of Pennsylvania comes out, say, like, hating on the contest, like, his name's Sean, hating on Sean for quitting his police job to go on Love Island, saying, I never thought I'd see the day where being a reality show contestant is more important and wins over being a police officer.
1: I think
2: a lot
1: most
2: of things
1: are more important than that.
2: Went over being a police officer, I would agree. But I think that's...
1: What's the grand prize on Love Island?
2: $100,000.
1: Okay, that is kind of crazy
2: but
1: to quit your job
2: but,
1: over.
2: But Love Island is so huge, you get so much exposure.
1: You become like a celebrity, kind
2: most
1: of.
2: Most of them go to like influencing.
1: Like if they want to do something, they'll have it. Okay, fair enough.
2: Yeah, or like brand deals, whatever. So he'll be fine. But, I mean, because people were complaining that Love Island didn't have enough... quote unquote like regular people. It was all influencers. And so this season they brought a bunch of people that like had real jobs, and then everyone's like hating on them because like, why would you quit your job to come on Love Island? And it's like, you wanted regular people. Like, most regular people can't get 6 weeks straight off of work to go on Love Island.
1: Yeah.
2: So Love Island always just causes the most insane discourse, the most like no brained discourse, I think, out of any TV show. Other than Euphoria, which has just ended after 7 years. Sunday was the season/series finale.
1: Did you watch it? Like, were you watching the new season?
2: Well, of course. Yeah. I watched every single Sunday, and I just think I watched it better than most people. Like, I have more of a nuanced take on it compared to like everyone else, because I just watch stuff better.
1: That's new with music.
2: But
1: I listen to music in a more deep and nuanced way than
2: But it's true.
1: Me.
2: I like go on Twitter and to like see what people are talking about, and I'm like, I just can't, because I'm like, whoa, this is just
1: like, they're just stupid.
2: Yeah, and just like unable to like separate like their thought, like emotion from like truth, and like they're just, it's just a lot of just idiots. Just so many idiots. So many people that make me mad, which just make me feel like I listen better and watch
1: better. I'm about to finish watching Superstore. And I'm trying to find like the next show to watch.
2: Do you have Apple TV? I finished The Studio.
1: It's so good.
2: I did watch it.
1: I watched
2: so
1: it
2: so good
1: year. Yeah,
2: it was so good.
1: I think there's a new season
2: coming out soon.
1: Yeah, is it soon?
2: I think next year.
1: Okay. I'm really excited because that was
2: so good. It was so good.
1: I watched that show on my Meta VR headset.
2: Are you serious?
1: Yeah. But it was like blown up to like, it looked like a movie theater screen.
2: Right.
1: It was like so big. It was
2: no,
1: awesome.
2: No, I just finished it. It's really good. And I don't know what to watch right now. I mean, I guess Love Island, because Love Island's almost every day.
1: Oh, okay.
2: Except Saturday.
1: I'm not watching Love Island, though. I might watch Parks and Rec.
2: I heard that's good.
1: I think I watched like part of it and then I stopped.
2: Yeah.
1: Like years and years ago. But I know it was good and funny, so I don't know.
2: I'm going to start watching more stuff, just anything on Apple TV, because I'm paying for it now.
1: Yeah.
2: So I
1: watched, there was a show, I forget what it was called, but it was like this guy who was like rich, who's like a bank guy, like a trader or something, and he lost his job for like, he got accused of like, he slept with like someone who worked technically under him.
2: Yeah.
1: But, like, had, like, zero connection to his job. But then mm-hmm. they fired him because of it. Because they were like, you know, whatever. We don't want to deal with that.
3: Yeah.
1: And it's about him, like, he starts, like, robbing all of his, like, rich, like, gated community friends' houses to, like, make money. Oh,
2: that's fun.
1: It was good. I watched the first, like, half of the first season. And I just kind of, I think my trial ran out on mm-hmm. Apple TV. But it was good.
2: I started this show called, what is it? Like, Widow's Peak? Something like that.
1: I've heard of it. I heard it was,
2: like, Widow's
1: really
2: Lake,
1: good.
2: Something like that on Apple yeah. TV. I finished the first episode. I think I'm going to keep watching it.
1: All the Apple TV stuff's good. Did you watch The Morning Show?
2: No.
1: It has Jennifer Aniston in it?
2: No.
1: It's really good. You should watch that. Yeah. There's, I think, 4 seasons. I watched the first mm-hmm. 2.
2: I want to watch, Margo's Got Money Problems. It has Elle Fanning in it. It's on Apple TV, but it looks really good, too.
1: Oh, maybe I have heard of it. Mm-hmm. Yeah.
2: Yeah, I just wanted to say, also, it is Pride Month.
1: It is. You made them laugh. It makes me look bad.
2: It is Pride Month. So, yay. And speaking on that topic, this month, 2 movies are coming out on the same weekend, and it's like a Pride double feature. They both feature LGBTQ plus couples.
1: Elon Musk, the biopic.
2: No. It has Leviticus, which is I believe it's an indie movie. It premiered at Sundance, and it is a horror. And then Girls Like Girls, which is directed by Hayley Kiyoko from Lemonade Mouth and also makes music. But, yeah, both of them are... I mean, Leviticus is horror, and it's 2 boys.
1: Is that why
2: teenagers. It's like they're like.
1: No, but is that why it's a horror movie?
2: No. Okay. No, the horror is not the same sex relationship.
1: Okay, good. I was making sure.
2: And then Girls Like Girls is a coming of age movie about a girl, a new girl moving into a new town and coming to terms with her sexuality. But I'm going to go see both. So, yeah, you guys should go see both if you're into that stuff.
1: What was that gay movie?
2: Which one?
1: What was that movie I watched? At WIFF last year, this guy went out. No, wait. Yeah, it was the guy from 007.
2: Daniel Craig?
1: Yeah.
2: Queer.
1: Yeah, okay, was it just called Queer? Yeah.
2: Yeah, that movie was so good.
1: Yeah.
2: That movie was so good. If you
1: where he goes
2: it.
1: Out to like the jungle and takes yeah. shrooms.
2: They don't take shrooms, they take ashwagandha.
1: But isn't that shrooms?
2: No.
1: Oh, okay.
2: But if you haven't seen, is it ashwagandha they take? I think so.
1: It's like something like that. Like some sort of. But that was a good movie.
2: So good. If you haven't
1: watched
2: it,
1: I saw that at the Capitol Theater.
2: Daniel Craig, Drew Starkey, so good. So good. I cried watching it. I watched it twice, too.
1: Boom.
2: I'm so excited for WIFF. Like, proper WIFF. I mean, there's also WIFF at Night.
1: I didn't go
2: once
1: last year. WIFF at Night's like this month, right?
2: Yeah, go to WIFF at Night.
1: They're playing a lot of
2: free movies.
1: Is it free?
2: Yeah, it's free movies throughout the whole entire, all the days. 2 days. Some good ones, some family ones, something for everyone.
1: Yes, I'm going to go see Sinners, I think, for the first time at...
2: Yeah, they're playing Stars. Weapons, too, which I thought...
1: Yeah, same day. Which one should I see, though?
2: Why don't you just go for both?
1: Because I feel like back-to-back, it's too much movie.
2: I'm not like that. I like to... Like, I want to go to the drive-in.
1: I would do it if it wasn't 2 movies that I knew and I want to see. And also, 2 horror movies in a row for me is
2: too
1: like...
2: Too scary.
1: No, well, yeah.
2: You're too scared.
1: I don't love horror movies. So it's like doing 2 in a row, I just wouldn't be into the second one.
2: I see.
1: But anyways, that's all the time we have, I think, for talking today.
2: Well, that's sad.
1: Enjoy music. The first song we're going to start with is Ben Queller's new single, Earth Destroyer.
2: And then we're going to play Play to Lose by Rapallo.
1: I Don't Know by Perula.
2: Cinnamon, The Long Winters.
1: I Would Live Forever If I Could, Distraction Forever.
2: I Love Animals, Peter McPoland.
1: And Dream Police by Mickey.
2: Yay.
1: MK.Gee.
2: Mickey. MK. Thank you. Thank
1: See you.
2: Bye, guys.

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7: Well, hey there, everybody. It's time now for When We Wake. I'm your host, Andrew Shaver, and you've got me for just under 60 minutes. And on today's show, I've got a wake-up call. All right. My guest today is L.A.-based singer-songwriter Lucy Clearwater, whose debut full-length album is called People, Not Possessions. And it's a title that tells you quite a bit about who she is before you even hear a note. Lucy started playing violin at the age of 4, and by the time she was 12, she was teaching on the instrument. My goodness. Then she started writing songs on the guitar, and she hasn't looked back. She grew up in the Bay Area, moved to LA, spent some time in Berlin, even learned enough German to write and record an entire album in the language. But at the heart of this new record of hers is something simpler. It's a belief in community, connection, and the people who shape our lives. In our chat, we get into the long road to making a debut full-length album, recording live to tape with producer Tyler Chester, writing songs about friendship, grief, and love, and one specifically about the perils of the intersection between friendship and love. Here's my chat with Lucy Clearwater.
8: There we go. Hey.
7: How are you?
8: I'm doing well. How are you?
7: I'm well. I'm very well. Nice to see you.
8: It's good to see you, too. Where are you?
7: I am in Dartmouth, Nova Scotia, so we are bi-coastal today,
8: wow.
7: Aren't we?
8: That's fun.
7: Are you on the West Coast?
8: I am. I'm in LA. Just in LA. Woke up having my little morning coffee.
7: What kind of coffee you take? What's your go-to?
8: So I recently got like a Breville espresso machine,
7: sure.
8: And I'm obsessed with it.
7: Sure.
8: And I got it on Facebook Marketplace. And it was like $300, which was incredible. And it's some of the best espresso. I would say I could start my own coffee shop. It's pretty good.
7: With that coffee machine, is what you're saying.
8: Mm-hmm.
7: That's the only one you'll need, hey?
8: I think
7: you just
8: so.
7: Need
8: well,
7: the
8: I would
7: one
8: just have to pull. Do it. Yeah. The line would get really long because it would be really slow process.
7: Maybe you want that, hey? Maybe you want people walking by being like, what's up with this place?
8: Yeah.
7: The water wouldn't be so clear. It'd be dark water, actually. Would you call it dark water coffee, Lucy Darkwater?
8: Oh, whoa. Oh my gosh, you're giving me merch ideas.
7: Okay.
8: That's actually such a good idea, yeah.
7: Well, maybe you just woke up though, right?
8: Yeah, that's true. But I've been thinking it would be really cool to have like coffee merch. I'm always trying to think of like fun new ways to have DIY, like more interesting merch ideas. Coffee would be really cool.
7: Yeah. What would you do? Are you talking like coffee merch or coffee beans themselves? You'd befriend a roaster of some kind.
8: I would have to partner up with a roaster, I think. And
7: right.
8: then, yeah.
7: And it'd be called Dark Water.
8: So
7: is that is
8: Dark
7: this
8: Water?
7: What we're doing?
8: Yeah.
7: Okay.
8: Yeah. I think you get 10%.
7: Okay. Well, that's exciting. I was going to ask for 6. So I'm already 4 hours ahead and actually 4 percentage points. So that's good.
8: Funny.
7: If I have this right, your mother started teaching you violin when you were 4 years old?
8: Yep. Yeah.
7: Wow. Do you remember your first lesson? Or, you know, do you have memories of, I mean, you clearly know how to play. You remember how to play violin, but do you have memories of the lessons?
8: I don't remember my very first lesson, but I do remember my mom giving me my first violin on, it was my 4th birthday present.
7: Wow.
8: And I remember her handing it to me. It's a very vague little memory, but yeah. And then she taught me private lessons all through my childhood. And
7: Then sent you a bill when you were 18. And what do you owe her?
8: Oh my gosh, so much. Yeah, I don't know how I'll ever pay her back, but
7: yeah, sure. Sure. Wow. So you started playing classical violin at four all through your childhood. So that's like, that was your first instrument, I'm imagining. That's where it all began. And then you started playing guitar with your dad at six? Do I have that right?
8: Maybe a little later, like eight, nine-ish. And I just,
7: Still so young.
8: Yeah, that's incredible. Like maybe two chords and then did that for a couple of years until when I was, I think in high school was when I got more really into playing guitar, and I took maybe 6 months of lessons from a local teacher who worked at this like beautiful, like fine guitar shop with lots of handmade guitars and beautiful instruments. So we did like finger style lessons for a while, and that's where I found my guitar, which is like still my main guitar that I play all the time.
7: No kidding, hey?
8: I would show up for a lesson, and it would come after school, so I didn't have an instrument with me, and he would say, you could just pick whatever guitar you want off the wall for today's lesson. So I would just try out different guitars every time. And one day I walked in, and it was like, it just felt like it was out of a movie. There was like this one guitar, and it felt like there was like angels singing and this like light around it. And it was like, and I just walked towards it. The second I picked it up, I was like, I think I just need to figure out how to buy this guitar. Like, this has to be my guitar. And yeah, it's from a maker named Tony Yamamoto. And he recently stopped building just a couple years ago. So now it's there's a limited number of these floating around there. And I feel really, really lucky.
7: No kidding. Did you, have you had an opportunity to meet Tony Yamamoto? Is that his name?
8: Yeah. I got to meet him. I think it was around the time when I bought the guitar. And I haven't seen him since, but I think he moved back to Japan, and
7: How did you said I had to figure out a way, as you heard the angel singing, to buy this guitar, and then you did. How did you do it?
8: I took a loan from my parents, and then I paid them back.
7: Your mom's like, you're going to owe me several thousand dollars anyway.
8: Yeah. So they helped me out, and I paid them back every month.
7: Really? They put you on a payment plan. Good for you.
8: Yeah. It probably took a couple of years. It was a really, really pricey instrument. So,
7: I imagine they were, game to play on that one. They're like, oh, she wants a handcrafted Yamamoto guitar. That makes sense.
8: Yeah, I think it was partially maybe one of their ways of like teaching me about credit and like how to take a loan. I feel like there were multiple aspects going on there. I was like 16, I think, when this happened, and so they were like, this is a good time for her to learn how to figure out how to do money. I was like, great.
7: Yeah, sure. Sure.
8: I feel really grateful. I think they really like showed me how to be independent and how to do things on my own, and they didn't just like spoon feed me things. Yeah. They taught me how to work, and I actually started working when I was 12. Teaching violin.
7: Oh, teaching, but you were, God. Most kids are, I don't know, but most kids, in my mind, most kids are starting lessons around then. You're already teaching by 12.
8: Yeah, well, my grandma's neighbor wanted to learn, and I had been playing since I was four. So I thought I could make a little, $10, teach a little 30-minute lesson, and then that just expanded until I had a whole bunch of students I would see every week. So I was, it felt like having a full-time job while being in high
7: grade
8: school.
7: Six and, moving forward beyond there. So you taught through high school.
8: Yeah. My kind of like music studio, I will. Grew until when I was like 17, 18 at the end of high school. I think I had about 30 students on the weekdays after school. I would go home and teach all afternoon and then squeeze in a little bit of homework. And it was pretty wild, but I really just followed in my mom's footsteps with that. And that set me up pretty well to then move to LA when I was 18 and have a little bit of a kind of cushion to try to start my life off of.
7: Do you mean, like a financial cushion, like money that you'd make?
8: Financial cushion, yeah.
7: Did you continue teaching when you moved to LA at 18?
8: Mm-hmm.
7: And you moved from the Bay Area, is that right? Like the East Bay Area?
8: Mm-hmm.
7: Okay.
8: Yeah.
7: And you kept teaching in LA?
8: kept teaching. Yep. And then I stopped teaching when I started getting touring opportunities and
7: right.
8: started hitting the road with my own music and realized it was just hard to keep doing both. And that was a really exciting moment for me because I had always kind of, I was looking for when's the day when I can kind of let go of that and just be a full-time artist. And
7: what was the day?
8: It was 2023, I want to say.
7: Yeah, that's the year.
8: I think, yes, that's the year. That's yeah, I don't remember the day.
7: No, no. But you probably remember like the thing that happened that allowed you to shift out.
8: Yeah.
7: What was it?
8: Well, it happened kind of incrementally. Like I would start going on little tours and I kind of had to just tell my students like, hey, I'm going to be gone for a little while. And then once that started happening too frequently,
7: yeah.
8: I started like cutting down on students slowly over time. So it wasn't really like one moment where it all shifted, but I will say it was probably around when I started touring with Victoria Canal. She brought me on as a support act on her tour and I was also playing in her band and we went all over the US, Europe and UK. So we were out for, it was like a good chunk of the year.
7: Wow.
8: And yeah, that was kind of the point where it was like, okay, this is, I got to let go of teaching altogether.
7: Mm-hmm. So. It's still fresh, I guess. Do you miss teaching?
8: I miss some of the kids. Like I miss some of the sweet little people that I was giving lessons to, but I don't think that teaching was really my calling. It didn't really make me super happy the way that like doing music full time, the way that I do now feels so fulfilling. And I didn't get that same feeling from teaching.
7: Yeah.
8: So.
7: Yeah. I spoke with Christine Bougie on the show recently. She's an incredible guitar player and she also teaches, but she talked about a moment when she met many years ago, Bill Frisell, who was like an idol of hers, or, someone to whom she looked up, and they met and he recognized in her an undeniable talent and said, and this was like a real moment for her, and said like, you have the thing. If you want to do it, you have it, go do it. And then she's held on to that and has continued and because it was such an important moment to her. And she's tried when she has students who she identifies as having the thing or could have the thing. She really makes a point of saying it. Did anything like that ever happen to you? I'm just asking because you started playing so young and then you started teaching.
8: Yeah, I think there was something in me that just always, I feel like I honestly always knew that this was just what I was ultimately going to do. And teaching for me was always just like a means to an end. When I was like 12 years old, I entered a songwriting competition that was through like a creative writing thing at my school. And it did really well. It like won at the state level and then it got second place nationally. And I think that was something that gave me like a confidence of like, oh, I'm actually good at this. This isn't just something that I want to do. This is something that I think I have an actual chance at being able to do. And then from that point on, it was like, I just never really looked back. It was kind of, this is the thing. Started writing songs, started playing gigs, and that's just kind of always been the thing.
7: Who won that? Was it Taylor Swift? Taylor Swift won that, didn't she? She was 14.
8: I actually don't know. I don't know what it was. It was like some, it was funny. It was a competition through like the PTA. It was like some national PTA thing.
7: Do you still know how to play the song? Do you ever play the song?
8: Mm-mm. No, I don't know how it goes. I haven't. Yeah. I don't remember.
7: Sure. I feel like you're being a little evasive at the moment. You've written some songs since then that you're a little more fond of, hey?
8: Yes, I would say so.
7: Well, here's one of them. It's Lucy Clearwater with What's Mine. More with Lucy after this.

0: That is pretty. That is Lucy Clearwater with What's Mine. Lucy is my guest on today's episode of When We Wake. Now back to our chat. The new album, your debut full length, right, is called People Not Possessions. Or is it People Aren't Possessions? It's People Not Possessions,
1: people,
0: right?
1: People Not Possessions, yeah. I think this is like a big question out there because...
0: Way to go. Way to create some mystique around your album.
1: Yeah, it's with the little like not equals sign in the title there. But yeah, it's People Not Possessions, which if you listen to the record, you'll hear that's one of the lyrics in the first song on the record called What's Mine. Yeah. And the line is, all my friends are people, not possessions. And I just kind of took that and made that the title. So
0: yeah, that's a beautiful song. If I have it right, when your debut EP, Feel Again, like it expanded out of that song, right? You wrote a song called Feel Again and things sort of came from there. Okay.
1: Yeah.
0: Did something similar happen on this album?
1: This album was more just like I had made a handful of EPs and I was just like, I feel like I'm at the point where it's time to make a full record. And so I looked back on all the songs that I had written over the last 5 years or so, found stuff that didn't make their way onto different EPs and just like newer stuff I'd been writing and sort of just kind of found all the ones that fit together. So it wasn't so much like, I love when I hear about artists that are like, oh yeah, I like went into the woods and I like wrote the album and then we took it into the studio. It wasn't one of those. I'm thinking that might be something that I want to try for my next album. But for this one, it's really just like a combination of songs from throughout my 20s. And that's part of what I love about it is like, it just, when I like listen back to the record, it feels like I'm just kind of reflecting on my experience as a person in their 20s, traveling and living in LA. And it kind of takes you through different relationships, different just like existential topics that I've kind of grappled with, grief, like losing family members, things like that. So that's sort of it. It didn't really stem from one song in particular. The title ended up being something that I feel like is just a theme in my life that feels important to me. People, not possessions, just this idea that I love community and that's a huge part of my life, like fostering community, focusing on people as opposed to things and belongings. I live a pretty modest life and I'm super, super privileged, but I would say I'm not really like a materials person. And so People Not Possessions just kind of felt like an overall sentence that matches kind of where I'm at and what the record feels like to me. And then we kind of made the whole record really collaborative as well. So we brought in so many friends and people all over LA to come in and be part of it, play on the record, feature on the record. And that also kind of led it towards feeling like, okay, people, this record is about people. It's about friendship, connection, community.
0: Yeah. You know, when we met in New Orleans at Folk Alliance in January of this year, you were telling me about the dinners that and concerts, I guess, that you host at your place. I imagine, are you sitting in that place currently? Like it's behind you?
1: Yeah, it's just right through the door over there. We have those in the living room.
0: Tell me about those and the sort of the genesis of that idea. It doesn't surprise me to hear you talk about the importance of community, having known that about you.
1: Yeah, so basically this was maybe 2018 or 2019, it all started from this one day when I was just feeling sad. And I don't remember what I was going through. It was a breakup or something, but I wasn't feeling very good. I texted a group chat of just a handful of my friends and said, hey guys, like, I'm just like not feeling good. I like could use some support. And this little flock of my friends came over. There was maybe six or seven of them. They came over, they all brought me like food and just like sweet things. And then we ended up naturally just sitting around in my living room and they each started playing me songs that they had been working on, which is just something that my friends, we love to just show each other things that we're working on in general. But it just kind of happened in this way where everybody went around and each friend played one song. And by the time it got around the circle and it got back to me, I was like feeling so much better. And I just, it completely cured whatever pain I was experiencing. And we had a beautiful evening. And at the end of it, we were like, we should just do this all the time. So I started hosting these events and I would just reach out to musicians that are either friends of mine or people that I kind of look up to, admire, like people within my larger community. And I would just curate like a different group of people every time. And we started doing it roughly once a month. And it wasn't meant to be something formal. It wasn't meant to be this like structured thing, but it just kind of turned into this thing. And we started calling it the Song Share. And it's a potluck. So like the initial day when my friends came over, the whole theme is like you bring something to share and you bring a song. So somebody brings, you know, a salad that they made or some pasta or whatever. And then we eat and have a drink and we all sit around in the living room and everyone plays a tune. And it just really turned into this like big, beautiful thing. And it's led to so many incredible connections and new friendships for me. And I love watching my friends meet each other, people who I didn't know already know each other, or people who I'm surprised haven't met in LA yet. Mm. And it's become pretty international. I found a friend who is hosting a very similar event in London. And we decided to kind of try to bridge our communities. So we put it under one umbrella. We started a big group chat and made it so that anyone who's part of that scene in London can then come to the LA ones, and everyone in LA can go to the London ones.
0: Excellent. And
1: it's in Berlin as well. It's in Copenhagen. I'm like finding these communities everywhere, and then they kind of already exist, and then just trying to like bridge the gap and combine them so that when our friends are all traveling, we can like be part of that in other places.
0: So when you say that you're bridging these two communities or multiple communities between Berlin, Copenhagen, London, and LA and elsewhere, do you already know the people or in Berlin or Copenhagen, or you've sought them out, or they've sought you out, or you've been connected somehow?
1: Yeah, like I would know like one or two people that I like hear about is doing something similar. And then, or somebody reaches out to me on Instagram and says, hey, there's this like, I just went to this event and it reminded me of the thing that I went to at your house time. Like, this is so cool. And then they'll introduce me to whoever's hosting. And then, yeah, it's just kind of like this big spider web is just kind of expanded.
0: That's lovely. Have you been yourself to the one in London, Berlin, Copenhagen?
1: I've been to the one in London. I haven't been to the one in Copenhagen. The one in Copenhagen was started by a friend of mine who attended one in LA, and then he was just like, this is so cool. I want to start hosting this. Like, can you kind of show me the ropes? And then I just kind of showed him what my system is and how I run it, and he started doing the same thing. Mm. And the Berlin one, I actually was living in Berlin on and off from 2022 through 2024. I was kind of splitting my time. I'd do about half the year in Berlin, half the year in LA. And so while I was there, and the Song Share was already kind of up and running in LA, I had a friend take over and host a couple Song Shares while I was out of town. And when I was in Berlin, I started hosting the same thing there.
0: So. Oh, and then handed it off to someone, basically.
1: Yeah.
0: That's cool. Yeah. Now, what took you to Berlin? Because you learned how to speak German, and not only that, but then you started writing songs in German and then recorded an album in German?
1: Yeah. So this was in 2018, I did a little DIY tour, took a backpack and a guitar, and I traveled all over Europe and just played little house concerts and open mics and stuff like that. And just took trains everywhere and a little solo trip. And I, out of everywhere that I went, when I was in Berlin in particular, I just met a lot of really cool people, felt really welcomed, and met a lot of music community there, and sort of got this idea in my head of like, maybe one day I'll like live in Berlin. And I went back a year later. I should say it was 2017 was the first time. Then 2018, I went back to Germany, deepened relationships with people that I had met there, and then came back to LA and really had this idea that I wanted to live there. But I knew I needed to like give LA some more time and build something that would be strong enough that I could like leave and come back and still feel like I had something here. So I was like, I'm going to put in a strong 5 years in LA before I think about leaving. And I did. And then in 2020, when everything locked down, I really wanted to go to Germany that year, and then I couldn't. And so instead I was like, I guess I'll just fill all this new free time stuck at home during lockdown with learning German on Duolingo.
0: Okay, so that's how you did it.
1: Wow. That was it, yeah. Yeah, so I would just wake up every morning and make my coffee, sit on the couch, and do Duolingo for an hour or two pretty much every day throughout the entire pandemic.
0: Good for you.
1: And so that was how I learned German.
0: And then you became, like, when you, by the time you got to Germany in 2022 or whatever it was, a year and a half, 2 years later, you were able to, like, you were fluent?
1: I wouldn't say I'm completely fluent, but I got close enough that I could really enjoy it and have fun conversations.
0: I guess that's my question. Yeah, it's not about technicalities. It's like you enjoyed your life.
1: Yeah,
0: in
1: it was
0: Berlin
1: really fun, and you know,
0: job,
1: so many
0: basically.
1: People speak English there, so it was. Wow. I had to kind of like try to convince friends that I was making to like try to talk to me in German, but it was really really fun. And then I had some touring opportunities over there, met so many incredible musicians, and had these German songs that I had written and recorded in 2020 or 2021, I think was when I recorded them.
0: Oh, so you wrote the songs before you went, I cut you off there. You were learning German in your pandemic year
1: LA.
0: One. You were learning how to speak German in LA on Duolingo. Mm-hmm. And then when did you start writing songs?
1: I started writing them like kind of, I don't know, maybe 8 or 9 months in. So, and then I went and I stayed at a little cabin, and this was my little Bon Iver moment. And I went into a cabin in the woods and brought a microphone and a small interface and was there for about 2 months and just recorded all my German songs and captured like the sound of the rain on the roof and just like went out and got field recordings when I was on hikes and just, it's very like nature-y sounding, the production on the record, and just produced the whole thing myself, had a couple friends like play drums or bass on it, and then took that to Germany, and it was so fun.
0: You can hear the rain on the roof on this track from her 2023 Augenlieder. This is my guest on today's episode of When We Wake, Lucy Clearwater with Antwoorden. More of my chat with Lucy after this.

0: From her 2023 German language release, Augenlieder, that is Lucy Clearwater with Antwoorden. Now back to my chat with Lucy. I'm fascinated by this. I mean, I speak French. I don't write. I've recorded in French. I've translated songs I've written in English into French and recorded those. But I've never written a song start to finish in French. And you, that's how you wrote these. You wrote them in German.
1: I wrote them in German. Yeah. I had to use Google Translate a couple times, like to try to figure out how to say things or to find like synonyms for words that would then maybe lead to a better rhyme. So that was interesting because it was really hard to figure out how to rhyme in German because my vocabulary just wasn't vast enough to of, you know, in English, like I can think of so many different ways to say the same exact thing. And so you have options to find things that can rhyme. But in German, I just was really limited with my knowledge. So I had to look things up a few times. One thing that it really taught me was that I think I had been writing and operating in a way where I felt like I needed to rhyme a lot more than I think is actually necessary in music.
0: Right.
1: Sometimes it's really beautiful to just say exactly what you mean and not care if it rhymes. And that can lead to a much more powerful song. So that it actually influenced my writing in English because I learned a lot from trying to write in another language that I now apply to when I'm writing in English. And so, and really the biggest takeaway was like, just say exactly what you mean. Like sometimes you don't have to try to be poetic or say things in some like mystical way. Sometimes maybe just like exactly the thing might be the most powerful way to get the point across.
0: And
1: I'm trying to do that a lot more now with my current songwriting. And I feel like you can hear that quite a bit in the record.
0: Can you give an example, like from People Not Possessions?
1: Yeah, I would say, I mean, gosh, so much of it to me just feels really direct. Reconciliations, for example, this is a song I wrote about my grandfather who passed away. And like the opening line of the song is just, it wasn't always easy loving you. And it's just like, I could try to paint some picture and be ethereal and all this stuff, but I felt like I actually just wanted to say exactly the kind of hard truth of it. And I feel like that led to this song feeling like super emotional and impactful. Mm-hmm. There's so many different ways you can go to like getting at the emotional moment. I think this is just one of them. I love other styles of songwriting as well, but it wasn't always easy loving you, even though you built the family that I was born into. It wasn't always easy loving you, but you gave the gift of music, something I'll never lose. Just kind of saying it, exactly what the thing is.
0: It sounds like dialogue, you know, and when sung, when accompanied with music, and it's rendered into this really lovely poetry for sure.
1: Yeah, yeah. Yeah, another fun one that I like in here is in the song Almost, I say, I saw you're back in town. Are you sitting in your flat with your coasters and your fake house plants?
0: Yeah.
1: And I just thought it's like, that's exactly what I thought. That's exactly what I was feeling and picturing. And I'll just say it just like that. So
0: that song really, really hit me. You've got the lyrics right there. There's something about your turn of phrase with the word almost, right? With the title.
1: There's something. I don't miss you so much when you're far away. I miss you when you're close. Because when you're gone, I couldn't have you anyway. But when you're near, I could almost.
0: Get out of here with that. That's so gorgeous.
1: Thank you. Thanks. Yeah. I mean, it felt true to me at the time. It was just like, you know, this was when I was splitting time, living part-time in LA, part-time in Berlin. And there was somebody that I really liked. And whenever I was in LA, it was kind of out of sight, out of mind. And it didn't really like eat away at me or anything. I was very present in LA. And then I would go to Berlin and was living just right down the street from this guy. And if he wasn't hitting me up, I was like, oh my God, I miss him. But I never felt that when we were far away from each other. If there's so many songs that are about like just missing someone when they're far. And this actually just felt the opposite to me. I was like, when I'm far away, I actually don't feel your presence that much. And I don't mind, but I thought it was kind of a different take on that, and I hope that is like a sentiment that some people can resonate with or connect with.
0: I connect with it. Resonates with me, Lucy. Here's the tracking question. This is my guest on today's episode, Lucy Clearwater with Almost.

0: From her debut full-length album, People Not Possessions, that is Lucy Clearwater with Almost on When We Wake. Now back to the conclusion of my chat with Lucy.
1: But I'm really excited about this record. I feel really, really proud of it. And it was just so cool to get to make a full-length record. We did a lot of it live to tape. The producer is Tyler Chester, who I had been a fan of his work for such a long time, and just really, really look up to all the records that he's made. So I felt so excited to get to work with him. And then everybody else, all the people who contributed to the record, it just felt like a total dream come true.
0: So big shift coming into the People Not Possessions.
1: Yeah.
0: Bringing in a producer, bringing in a band.
1: Yeah. The last time I had worked with a formal producer was on my first EP, Feel Again, with Justin Glasgow. And then I went and did three EPs on my own. It was Augenlieder, Casual, and April. And that was all just me in my room, just recording those, doing it really, just kind of DIY bedroom recording vibes. And then that's why I was like really excited to kind of felt like it was just time to step back into working with somebody and having kind of a bigger experience that was expanding outside of my bedroom. So
0: right, okay. And were they all recorded in, there were songs that spanned years of your life, but were they all recorded in the same session, this album,
1: for People Not Possessions?
0: Yeah
1: We started recording in December 2024. And then it went through until I think we finished recording in May 2025. So it was about a 6 month period there. And we were supposed to get the bulk of it done in January, and then the huge fires happened in LA, January 7th, I think that was. And so that really put a little wrench in the middle of the process. And so, because everybody started leaving town and a lot of friends were, you know, evacuating, their houses were burning down, it was this like whole huge thing. And so we took a pause for that, then we got back in for a few more days, took another pause, and we just kind of kept going back and forth. But we did record it all in the same room. It was at Bell Choir Studios, which is where Tyler works out of. It's his spot. And we brought in kind of a core group of musicians to be the foundation for the record. And they didn't hear any of the songs before we got into the studio.
0: Magic.
1: And I showed up and Tyler was like, okay, so show the guys the song and then we'll record.
0: Wow.
1: And then he would sneakily be recording while I was just like showing them the song, and I didn't even know that that was actually a take, because I just figured, well, the guys don't know the song, so like I better just show it to them and then we'll start recording. But Tyler would be recording already, and some of those takes made it onto the record.
0: And they just started playing along with you?
1: Yeah, they would just sort of like start playing as they're learning and hearing it and following my changes. And, you know, these guys are so good. They can sort of predict a little bit where it's going to go or what's going to happen next. And then you get these really magical moments because they play things that they maybe wouldn't play if they like knew the song in a really crystallized way.
0: Can you think of a moment on the album?
1: Like
0: one of the songs that happened that way?
1: Yeah, it was certainly... What's Mine is one of them. Mm. I think part of that is, or maybe the whole thing is a first take. It's first or second take on What's Mine. Same thing with Elephant Monster. That was a really, really early take. It mostly was like the early take. Something that I learned through the process of recording this way was that like kind of after take three or four, it doesn't really get better. You start to kind of lose this like special magic that's in there on just those first couple takes. And so what's really important and is like for me as an artist, being really prepared going in so that my first couple performances can be strong, because we know that we're going to get the most magic from the band on those early takes. Yeah, it was super cool. It was really exciting. It was a whole new way of recording for me. And now that I've experienced that, I kind of just want to do more of that. It's hard to imagine going back to like building a track, one instrument at a time and like layering.
0: And you're not playing to a click, obviously, if you're just playing, showing the band, and then that's on the album.
1: So, yep. Yeah. And I loved that. I think I don't want to do things to click anymore. No. I'm done with click.
0: Get it.
1: Yeah.
0: it makes the techno remix a little harder, but you know.
1: Totally. Yeah. Well, we'll see. No one has hit me up yet asking to do a remix, so we'll see. Yet.
0: It's a fresh baby.
1: Yes.
0: You know, give it some time.
1: Yeah.
0: I think we'll go out on the song that ends the album. I saw you play this in the hotel room in New Orleans. You played Love a Friend.
1: Yeah.
0: As I recall, I think you played What's Mine. You played Love a Friend, and I don't recall the others, but basically the two songs that bookmark it, What's Mine opens and Love a Friend closes. Tell me about Love a Friend.
1: Yeah, Love a Friend was actually written. This is the most recently written song on the record. I wrote it while we were already in the recording process of the album. So I must have written this
0: cool.
1: Like early 2025, probably January or so. We didn't have a totally crystallized, like, these will be the songs on the record. We were just starting to record the ones that we knew were certainly going to be there, and there was a little bit of wiggle room for, like, okay, well, if we come up with something else, like, maybe something will squeeze in here. And so this song, I wrote it and pretty much immediately was like, this has to be on the record. It was, I mean, I'm always most obsessed with the most current thing that I've written.
0: Well, as we should be, don't you think?
1: Yeah, it feels the most like current and relatable for myself, is whatever I'm going through. And so I wrote this one, and it has the track right before it, Moments Before I, which is actually a separate track, is part of the same song in my mind. It's through composed, so it's this little instrumental piece that connects seamlessly into Love a Friend. So when I play it live, I always play it with that interlude as the beginning of the song. And yeah, it's a kind of like a classical inspired moment, and then it switches into Love a Friend, which is just about kind of the fear and anticipation that happens when you're starting to feel deeply for somebody that you really care about. So in this context, it was someone who I was really close friends with, and I was starting to have a big, big, big crush, and kind of the hesitation and the fear of, like, what's going to happen? Should something happen? Do we cross the line? Do we not cross the line? Is this going to put our friendship at risk? Like, all of that, but also the joy of just the feeling of that, like the excitement. It's a very beautiful thing to experience, even though it's like very heightened and a little scary. It's like such a privilege to even just experience that on its own, even if it never does reach something else or progress farther, just having that experience is really beautiful. So that's what the song is about. I wanted it to feel really delicate and fragile and like it could easily just break apart. So we recorded it really minimally. It's just guitar, vocal. It was just a live take of me just playing it and singing it at the same time. And then we added in Will Grafe on playing a little second guitar part on top of that, and my friend Monica Martin came in and sang some harmonies on it. And this one, Tyler, the producer, and I had some disagreement on this one about which take was the right one. I felt like this take, when I first did it, I was like, it just feels like I don't love my vocal performance. It feels like my voice is breaking in a few places. It did, like, I don't think I sang it like beautifully enough. And he was like, he was so confident this was the take. He was like, no, like, that's definitely the one. And I was like, what the hell, Tyler? Like, no, like, I don't like how I sound on this one. And he really like stood his ground, and he was like, you know what? Like, take a break, take a step away from the song, wait a couple weeks, and then re-listen to it and tell me what you think. And I was so stubborn, and I was like, I'm sure you're wrong. You're going to be wrong. And then I went and I took a break and I listened back to it and was like, oh my God, Tyler was so right. Like, this is the take, which was a really interesting experience for me. I've never had that
0: before. What changed?
1: I think I just was too, when you're in it and when you're recording, you can just be, you can kind of, you don't have like objective view on anything. You kind of are inside of it too much that you lose, you just don't see it. And Tyler was picking up on some raw emotional, like, vulnerability that was in that take. And I was feeling so vulnerable that I felt insecure. Sure. And I didn't love that take because the performance itself was so vulnerable. And then within vulnerability, there's a bit of insecurity that I think kind of goes, just lives alongside vulnerability. And within that, it seeped into how I actually felt about the recording, not just the delivery of the song, which has been an interesting like spiritual thing for me to just see how a lot of times the songs are then really like creating the feeling that I have. It's like, what came first, the chicken or the egg? It's been really interesting. It's like, is the song, do I feel like the song is vulnerable because that's what the song's about, or am I now feeling vulnerable as a result of having sang the song? And I don't know, it's been interesting.
0: What happened, if I may be so bold to ask, with the friend?
1: Well, it ended up being unfortunately a self-fulfilling prophecy, which is funny. There's a lyric in the song that says, wanting is a self-fulfilling habit. But what happened was exactly what the song predicted, which the last line of the song is, lose a friend, even though the title is love a friend. It's to either, all that it would take is just a second to either find a lover or lose a friend. And it really just played itself out. I fell in love. We crossed the line. We had a relationship, and it resulted in a loss of pretty much everything, unfortunately. But it's just interesting how the song kind of, I almost feel like, did the song like call this all into being? Or was there a part of me that knew, and then writing the song was actually just a way of kind of exploring that in song form? Sometimes it's easier to explore things in song than it is to like really face them in your life. I think a lot of artists experience that. So yeah, it was a pretty sad ending there, but I got this beautiful song out of it that will live with me and hopefully with other people that enjoy it for forever. So
0: sad ending to that friendship and that relationship, but a really beautiful ending to the album.
1: Yes, exactly. Yeah.
0: Lucy, it's so great to chat, to catch up. Congratulations on the release of a really beautiful album.
1: Thanks. It's so lovely chatting with you, and I'm excited to listen to more of your podcast and check this all out. Yeah, this has been a lot of fun. You ask wonderful questions.

0: Holy, that is pretty. My goodness. That was Lucy Clearwater with the track that ends her new album, People Not Possessions, with Love a Friend. And that's the track that brings today's episode of When We Wake to its thrilling conclusion. Big, big thanks to my guest, Lucy Clearwater, at Lucy Clearwater on Instagram, lucyclearwater.com. It's got all the info you need to find out where she's going to be playing live, what's going on in her life. I can say that she's hitting the road in a big way for the month of June on the west coast of the U.S. if you're looking for a road trip. I'm at The Andrew Shaver. Our theme song is Got You by my pal and yours, Noah Reed. Thanks for listening.
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2: 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I'm Leah Zhu.
3: Sorry, that's annoying. Can I just pause for a second?
4: Yeah, for sure.
3: Have you seen that? There has been a plane that's been going that says USA loves Trump that's been passing around. This morning it was just going over and over. And I was like,
2: there is a banner plane that keeps making loops over downtown Boise. It says USA loves Trump in capital letters, and it appears every few minutes, tracing the same route above the festival grounds, above the food stands and the coffee tables and the streams of kids in the park with their parents on a bright Saturday afternoon. Before the line of showgoers start to form, several No Kings protesters are littered across the area, shown in and out of time between the passage of the plane. By the fourth time it passes, I've mostly stopped looking up, wondering where that noise is coming from. My sister

0: and I flew across the border to be here, from Toronto by way of Atlanta. We're frequent border crossers, as most Canadians are, and as most Canadians feel, crossing is different than it has been before. Nothing dramatic, nothing happened, no extra lines or hassles. The officer asked us the usual questions and waved us through. But there was a quality to it, a held breath to wonder. Treefort Music Festival is in its 14th year. It happens in Boise, Idaho, which is a state dominated by pro-conservative thinking, with a recently passed anti-trans bathroom law, all the while harboring one of the more genuinely warm and community-driven music scenes you'll encounter in North America. Both of these things are true. The tension between them is not an abstraction. It is the air of the Treefort Music Festival week. Weedy and I are here doing our show called Absent Sounds. Normally it's an album playthrough show, two hosts, a record, top to bottom, but this series is a little different. We sat down with 10 artists over 5 days and asked them some version of the same question. What is your music trying to answer right now? What came back in each reply was the same uncertainty approached from 10 different angles, a similar internal interrogation, a negotiation on whether any of this was worth doing, whether music is a sufficient response to the world it enters, whether showing up to a festival, a show, to your own music, to the border, in fact, constitutes something, and if so, what?
1: Hi, I'm Mark Grundy, and I play in the band Heaven for Real.
2: My name is Kishibashi.
3: Hey, my name is Hannah from Fan Club Wallet, and lately I've been sitting with...
2: There's a lot to think about.
1: Thinking about, like...
0: This is the first of 4 episodes. We're starting here with Dan English, Joe Past, and Vertigo. Movement 1.
4: The total collapse of the world.
0: What's on Joe's mind these days?
5: I think my answer is like the total like collapse of the world. Which is like, yeah, I feel like almost like a banal, like, to say that I'm just sitting with that, you know, obviously we're all sitting with that, and especially coming down to the States and down to Idaho, which is a pretty red state,
3: yeah,
5: too.
3: Yeah.
5: You know, I know that Treefort is like pretty progressive as a festival. It seems like Boise outside and a lot of cities are a little bit more progressive.
3: Yeah.
5: But
3: yeah,
5: I do know that they did just pass like a anti-trans bathroom law here on the
6: We're
5: state
6: not
5: side.
6: Out to target
5: which
6: businesses. We're out to set a message that we Idaho will do what it takes to protect our children and our ladies.
5: Is bad news. So, you know, like coming into that climate and really negotiating doing music at all is just a big part of my thinking a lot of the time. And, you know, but I did take a lot of time before doing this record. Part of like the time away was kind of processing some of that stuff around whether, you know, if I'm going to put so much energy into something, if it should not be like some just direct activism instead of music. And, but I think shutting down, you know, closing up on like reinforcing borders on a cultural sense too, and no longer like sharing down here from Canada, and then also just ceasing to play music out of kind of like a I don't know.
3: It just
5: feels like it just makes it's going to make the world a little worse, you
3: know?
5: Like it's already pretty bad, right?
0: A little worse in ways that are more than immediate. The argument for showing up, when stripped of grandiosity, is that small deteriorations are still deteriorations. And despite the reality that we are wildly out of our depths when it comes to almost anything at all, you have some say in whether that anything happens.
7: I've been coming to this festival for 3 years. And I also run a festival in Alberta and Edmonton called Purple City.
0: That's the voice of Ryan Rathjen of Vertigo. He sings and plays bass in the band from Edmonton that took 15 years to arrive to its current form. He also runs a festival, Purple City, in Alberta. Together with Reverie Magazine, Purple City put on a showcase to highlight the Canadian acts at Treefort. When Ryan talks about community, it's more than just a feeling. His time in the music scene has proven that bringing people together is a tenured act of strength.
7: The founders of the festival are you know, about my age, and they're just very similar, like-minded, community-focused people. And I think it's just amazing to see what they've done in Boise, just like shifting the culture and bringing all this just vibrancy to this, like, you know, really conservative town. And just, you know, I just have a lot of a love for what they're doing. And it just makes me realize that Americans are our friends, and we have to support them because there's so many great people out here, even though we're in a place that has terrible laws and stuff, you know?
8: It always is a time to be alive, but right now it does feel kind of especially hard between the U.S. and Canada. And so, despite that, we have to keep looking forward to, like, tomorrow, which I think is a cool segue into the album title, because Tomorrow Is Gone feels so poignant. We kind of were wondering, first of all, is that a statement or a question, or is that just something you're still questioning and digging into? And, yeah.
7: I think it kind of ties into the whole theme of Vertigo, and the vibe is very cyclical. It's like spirals, right? I really love spirals and as imagery. And so, you know, it's kind of like speaking to the spiral of like human existence of love, death, loss, rebirth, and just kind of, it, you know, in a way it's hopeful because you tomorrow is gone, because you can't really truly predict the future. You just kind of like have to go with it. And so if you're going to be in a low time, it's like a good time is going to be on the way. So I guess it's hopeful.
9: I think all of that stuff, media and music and all of it, is a way to escape what is actually going on in the world, which is very hard to think about and talk about and face on the daily.
8: Yeah, what is currently
9: especially
8: falling apart.
9: Especially as an American.
8: Yeah.
9: You guys probably deal with less.
10: That American is Dan English, who was also playing at Shreveport Fest that one.
8: I mean, I hate
9: so
8: this.
9: I'm escaping that thought by just being like, I like making songs, I'll make them. And I love playing music, so I'll play it.
8: Yeah, I love that.
9: Okay. I'm trying to escape America is what I'm trying to say.
8: Yeah, that'll be this whole...
9: Dan English, escaping America.
8: Escapee, runaway.
9: I have some sounds.
8: Yes.
0: Being well-versed in escapism myself, the best way to envelope from the chaos outside is finding hidden worlds within, often through a new project, like the aforementioned idea of using music as an escape. I know the texture of it, the way an idea can feel like relief and purpose at the same time. Often, the harder those two things are to separate, the longer it can take to reemerge. In fact, it took Joe Past 8 years to come back. Joe Hiravashi has been making music as Joe Past since 2018. Then he stopped. Or he didn't stop, he just stopped releasing. What we call escape, though, might be a different angle to the same approach. 8 years is a long time, and the room looks a little different when you come back to it changed.
8: Yeah, it's interesting that you mentioned the gap between the show past, like the 2019, was it 2019, 2018, when you released that other record?
5: Yeah,
8: and then
5: 2018, yeah.
8: The one that you released earlier, because actually that was our first introduction to Joe Past, because I remember it was in the bin at CJAM, and we pulled it out.
5: Cool.
8: And then it's kind of like, not to say he disappeared, but I was like, oh, is... I mean, especially when it's like that's the first intro into you. What is it like coming back to music?
5: I'm like feeling pretty good about it. And honestly, 8 years in music is like basically forever. Like,
8: yeah.
5: Like it's like... there's parts of it where it feels like I'm like kind of, you know, there's things that are familiar, and then there's parts where it just feels like interdimensional a little bit. Mm-hmm. Like, you know, I mean, Instagram was around in 2018. There's a lot of things that are the same about Instagram, but there are, I mean, things are different around
8: now
5: how people
8: reels,
5: do that. Yeah, exactly. Yeah. It's like, I also feel pretty grateful. It's like 8 years, and I definitely don't feel like I, you know, I did this tour in January, and there was people that had my first record that were waiting on a second record that came to the show and bought a record. Like,
8: yeah,
5: so it was cool to,
8: yeah.
5: I mean, yeah, they didn't all disappear in 8 years or whatever. It's like, man, thank goodness all these people remained alive.
8: I mean,
5: isn't that amazing?
8: You claim to have passed away. So when
11: you
8: I saw
11: Joe Past, I know.
8: Passed away.
5: Only I have passed away. I just feel like it's just such a privilege. Like, my attitude is really like doing doing it at all is like making it, you know, mm-hmm. like
10: which often brings up an eternal dilemma.
9: Yeah, it's there's a lot of shame involved too, where it's just like, really, this is like what I think is worth money. Or, you know, I don't know. Like I'm just like I just started doing it for like a full living, and I'm like, this is kind of crazy. Like I don't have the ego to back that up, you know, like to be like what I think and what I make is worthwhile. I have like evidence, like logical evidence where it's like people like this, cool, interesting people like this, and like sensitive people like this, therefore it's worthwhile, you know what I mean? Like, because I want to help people like that, like me,
8: who want to listen to that.
9: But I'm also not somebody who's like, you know, sitting down being like, I write songs, you know what I mean? Like, that's just not me, so it's complicated.
10: It's hard to believe anything could be complicated for the guy carrying a quesadilla across downtown Boise to see Magbay for the first time, mind you, while also joining us for an interview on his latest record, Sky Record. He is a cosmic wanderer, i.e. moved to New York by way of Iowa. Who are we talking about?
9: I'm Dan English.
10: Dan English.
9: And I play music and some bands and
8: You play in Dan English?
9: I play in Dan English.
8: Yes.
9: I write his songs too.
10: Here's a taste of the one.

0: Yeah, that is a very terrifying thing to know. How long have you known Dan English? And
1: 30, why? Almost 34 years.
2: What's your relationship with him?
1: Not a fan.
0: Okay.
1: I'd like to like him more.
3: The space between finding footing in one's own self and the external reality that your music is not only wanted, but needed for people like me can take years to cross. When Vertigo first began, compared to the band that exists now, I'd argue that Threshold would not have happened without those years. But not everything can be taken through that space.
0: What's been left behind along the way that you guys have transitioned and turned into this current iteration of you guys?
4: The songs, you know, the demos for these songs were made in like 2011, 2013, and co-wrote by a longtime collaborator and friend of mine, the guitarist in the band, Ed. So we played in a lot of bands from the 2000 to 2010. We're hardcore bands and stuff. Our first band together was called Kill. It was an acronym. We never figured out what it was about, but it was like horror punk.
0: Yes.
4: Kind of. So the dark, it's always been kind of dark. But yeah, it's been, the journey has been really interesting. Oddly enough, like this lineup that when it kind of finally gelled and we were able to achieve the dream, it was very like, just like we all had known each other from various other projects and worked together before. So actually when we were first creating these songs, Jasmine was the first person we showed the music to. Mm-hmm. And when we were just, you know, didn't even have any other vocalist, and I showed the demos to her, and she was the first person to believe in the band, and we were in a different band at that point. So I actually wanted Jasmine to be in the band back then.
0: Yeah,
4: so
0: yeah.
4: So it kind of came around, just took, you know,
5: it took 15 years
4: or whatever.
5: Many years, but the stars aligned, and now we're all together again, as we should be.
4: Yes.
5: Yeah. Yes.
0: What brought you now versus then?
5: Well, I think initially, you know, it was supposed to be me and Rye in the band together, and I got really busy with other projects and just couldn't really commit. And it just came to a point where, you know, they were doing some lineup changes and the position was sort of offered to me, and I was like, "This is the timing is right." And all this, like I said, all the stars aligned, and for me it was a good time to step into this project. And passion wise, I was just really feeling the urge and the need as an artist to perform original music with my buds who share, you know, the same thematic, you know, themes in their life. Thematic themes.
0: Yeah. No, I totally understand what you're saying.
5: Yeah.
3: Here's a little taste of those themes with Blue Moon off of Vertigo's newest record, Tomorrow Is Gone.

0: hate to disrupt the cool sounds entering the airwaves, but this is Vita Jew, and you're listening to Absent Sounds. Away by Joe Past just played, preceded by Blue Moon off of Vertigo's latest record, Tomorrow Is Gone. We caught these Canadians down in Idaho at Tree Fort Fest. We've reached movement two of this episode. The art of jaywalking. There are two types of people in this world. Those who jaywalk, and those who'd rather not risk life and limb to get where they want to go. I am an avid jaywalker.
1: Turn left on Main Street.
2: We should just be jaywalking and see how long it takes before we get hit by a car.
0: Possibly tied to my constant inquiries into death, but the art of jaywalking is much more than just risk. Jaywalking, I believe, is the most earnest route to reaching your own life. This path, while bringing comedy and relief and risk, can shoot up the unknown answers that live near death's doorstep. At least that's what I think when I listen to records like Joe Passed Away.
2: Well, the record plus your name is so humorous, right? Joe Passed Away. But do you feel like the record in itself has answered what it was looking for? Or if it was even looking for an answer in that sense?
3: Yeah, I think so. I think that there's a lot of themes of the record that are about like internal voice, mm-hmm. kind of judgment stuff, and a little bit of like law and order, but not in like a social sense, more in terms of your own like internalized sense, and then how someone like composes themselves. Like, there's a lot of like lyrics and themes around like cloth and clothing, that's kind of there's just basically like naming what the voice of anxiety actually is. And I think that completing and putting out the record was like very much just completing that processing in itself, because there's like, yeah, just like a big thing to actually release music. I think a mm-hmm. lot of people have very introverted music that they make, and putting it out there is kind of completes that cycle. So I do feel like there's like a lot of answers in there for me, and it's also nice to have like felt that I was making something that didn't have like a time limit for a while, and then I just kept taking more time after that. To be honest, I can't. It's a little bit pandemic delayed record, but then I was like, I mean, 5 years of that was the pandemic, and then 3 years was just my own stuff. I'm gonna take accountability for that. Yeah.
0: Dan English had a different relationship to his record.
4: I think Sky Record is a lot about repression, ignoring how you feel,
2: mm-hmm.
4: and making do with like what needs to be done.
2: Yeah,
0: that instinct can come from many places, but for Dan, it came in part from
4: having older brothers who are like bigger, stronger, more masculine.
2: Mm-hmm.
4: Like, I think I just learned for a long time to take the back seat.
2: Yeah,
4: and so like emotions for me were kind of this like driving down the road, looking out the window.
2: You know what I mean?
4: Like, they weren't these like actionable things.
2: It's just
4: and they were instead these like. Yeah, like, I don't know, that's the best way I can think to put, like, looking out the window.
2: That's a really good image, actually.
4: Yeah, and I think a lot of the music, when I made a lot of that stuff, I was really into ambient music.
2: Oh,
4: which
2: yeah.
4: Which, to me, was like an escape from New York.
2: Brian Adams.
4: You know? Yes,
2: she
4: for
2: said
4: sure.
2: I know. It's okay.
4: I thought you said Brian Adams, and I was like, no. Harold Budd, who worked with Brian, you know, he's my favorite.
2: Mm.
4: A lot of stuff like that. So, like, it was like a place to hide in, or just like feel what I was feeling instead of like what was going on outside.
0: The extent of Dan's interiority brought him to creating an entire world within Sky Record. It feels unearthly in tone, like the remnants of a fallen world, surrounded by flora and fauna growing in whatever was left behind, roots twisting in ruin. On a foundational level, there is a sort of humble passivity there. I recognize it in parts of myself, too, as someone who used to journal that I was a secondary character in my own life, and likewise a
4: sad, weird kid, like, you know, parents weren't pretty over, like, having kids or raising kids.
2: By the time you came around?
4: So I was like very video games, movies, music, books.
0: So much of that creates an internal compass, directing us down narrow avenues of ourselves. Which ones we're allowed to cross and not. A kind of careful taxonomization of interior states. And then underneath that work, a second question arises. Who taught you the rules you're following?
3: And that's also part of the, like, who is actually saying that rule? Like, sometimes you, like, really infer that that voice is coming, like, that you've discovered this rule of how to do something and that it's really coming from somewhere else, but really unpacking that is just a part of yourself.
2: Yeah.
3: And it's not always a bad thing. Obviously, those kinds of things keep us, like, there's a song called Jaywalking that's supposed to be specifically about that, but keep us not walking the traffic. But a lot of unpacking just what those rules are was a huge part of this record and stuff. So
2: what was it that made you, I guess, realize? Was there a moment that caused you to break free from that?
3: Yeah, I think I think there was, my first record was on Sub Pop, and there was a lot of work that had to go in to kind of facilitate that relationship happening, that kind of thing. And then it really felt there were things outside of my control that really started to, one of them was the pandemic itself was really affected the ability to tour. So it affected the ability for me to continue promoting that record. And then I had a band, live band, that independently of me was starting to they had their own interpersonal issues a band. I had a band that was in my band and their band had issues, and then I had to be involved in that. But then there was not a lot that I could do. So, there's a lot of relaxing, just kind of being you just have to accept things as they come, that's part of the whole thing. And putting out music too, I think there's a really nice, I do really like this record. It took a lot of time, and I can listen to it, unlike some of my other stuff I put out, which has all sorts of weird things I'll be perfectly candid about. But I think taking a lot of the time made it really comfortable for myself. But I also like with music when musicians kind of are done with their own work and they put it out. I think the selflessness of that, where they oh, I can't stand it, but I'm still going to promote it because there could be something there for someone else. I think that's nice and a little egoless, which is cool.
0: Here's one for me. It's called Jaywalking by Joe Past, coming up.
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It's been a few hours since I last jaywalked. I'm in remission by now. And as I'm recovering from my addiction, I've realized in closing out movement 2 that the art of jaywalking isn't only about the risk or maybe self-discovery, but the external connection you make. That brief moment when you catch the eye of the driver of that vehicle, who instead of deciding to obliterate you in an instant, has compassion and stops. That moment of connection comes up a little bit again in the track Wedding Song by Dan English, coming up next.

0: my name is Vita Zhu, and you're listening to episode 1 of our Tree Fort series here on Apps and Sounds. Recently, I've been sitting with the question of whether I'm even asking the right question half the time. Talking to Dan, Joe, Brian, and Jasmine has been a period of incubation into what each artist is sitting with right now. We've reached movement 3, sitting, submitting, and letting it go. Sitting as a pose allows the body to become its own timeline, regardless of what you've planned or the timeline of the world at large. As I've in part gone through the throes of double jaw surgery this year, I've spent a lot of time sitting, alone in bed, alone with the music as the place I go to where I don't know where else to go to, sitting with my own art, and this incubation, as I first heard Dan English mention in reference to his own work, struck me. For context, if you're just joining us, we're walking with Dan English across downtown Boise. Because you are incubating them for so long, and it must be a lot, like, I think letting them go at some point.
1: When did you turn the oven off?
0: Yeah, sure. When did you turn the oven off?
2: Oh, we're turning right now.
0: Oh, no, she's saying, when do you turn the oven off? I don't know if you...
2: I'm bad at turning the oven off, actually. Okay. Recently, I've noticed.
0: What does that look like for you?
2: Roommates being mad.
0: Oh.
2: No, I'm sorry. So Sky Record took a long time, and I actually don't really know how to answer that question, because I don't... Well, yeah. I guess a good way to answer it is most of the time you know
0: okay.
2: when a song is done,
0: yeah.
2: especially in the writing process.
3: The best stuff
2: you write in a sitting.
0: Yeah.
2: And it's like you don't have to think, and so there's like you're almost like not a part of it. It's like yeah. you're just mm-hmm. like, you know, fielding it, you're catching yeah. it.
1: Okay, so do you feel like the ideas you're harvesting them, or are you like, well, I don't know.
0: Well, I feel like that has such a humility to it to say that I'm just the vessel of receiving these in music.
2: Yeah, I don't have any sort of like, I am the one that God chose,
0: yeah.
2: blah, blah, blah. You know, it's just like if yeah. you have the calling to go fishing, you know, you might catch yeah. a fish, yeah, like yeah. that sort of thing. And the best ones are written that way, and I'm not to put down anybody who sits down and is like, I'm going to write a song.
0: Yeah.
2: But whenever I do that, it sucks so much and feels hack or whatever. And
0: yeah. So were all the songs on Sky Record written that way?
2: For the most part, there's a couple that are longer or older, like Need and Borrow. The one with the poem where it was like,
0: yeah.
2: I had like the first part of it, like the riff, if you would, and then would just like amass, or like, you know, like a Rolling Stone, gather ideas like over yeah. the years.
0: Yeah.
2: You know, I was working in restaurants and random tours and stuff for like my whole life. Well, you know, since I was 15.
0: Yeah.
2: I had a job at Come and Go. You know Come and Go?
0: No. What's that?
2: Gas station that is no longer in the Midwest.
0: Okay. This is a very
2: we're
0: Midwest.
2: Turning on Myrtle. Yeah. We love the Midwest.
0: Oh, yeah.
1: Oh, we're on Capitol. But we're on, sorry.
2: That was my doing, just so you know. You just, like, keep them in your back pocket, you know? And then when you're like, oh, I have an idea,
0: mm-hmm.
2: you add it, you know? And some songs are like that, which also, I guess, is kind of the same process of just waiting and hoping and having faith, like that guy just said.
0: Yeah, yeah. He showed up.
4: I made his business on myself, and I am the best, and there's no one better than me.
1: Nice.
4: We are outside on the street doing what we want. Bro, that's not even belief, that's faith. I traded a watch for men in glasses. About. I got all of this for $30, everything you see here
2: you
4: on me.
2: Good.
4: $30, wow. bucks. Well, yeah. $45 technically with the jacket. But it doesn't matter, we take care of it. We took all this and we started from nothing. I looked like a trash. I looked like a hobo out of my car at the Theo Von show January 2nd, 2 years ago. And now I'm here looking professional. Shout out the people. Wow. Shout out everyone here. Shout out the media. Shout out Tree Fort 2026. Hell this is yeah. Mr. Wow. Mays. This is Kanan. This is the God. This guy does podcasts.
0: Wow. Okay.
4: This is the world that we're in. Right here is life.
2: So it's not this. It's faith. I would like to trust myself more and have more faith in myself and like
0: yeah.
2: think that what I... sit down and write is genius or something, but
0: yeah,
2: it just so happens that anything I don't think about when I make it.
1: Yeah.
2: I and still like 5 years down the line or something.
1: So and when you're, sorry, finish. Yeah,
2: I've just been lucky enough that I haven't like had to put anything out that I wasn't like, that I didn't like sign off on, you know?
0: There's a lot from the idea of believing and negotiating with your work. The word implies a transaction, two parties, something being weighed against another thing, or the act of belaying towards agreement. And the time Vertigo spent in that tension must have brought an equal amount of relief.
1: That does sound like it has a lot. Well, the fact that it's been, you've been carrying that for so long, and it feels like there's a lot of relief that comes from finally just like putting it out and letting it go. But sometimes for me, when I'm holding on to something for so long, there's a bit of grief or it feels like I'm losing something. Now I have to, I guess, I mean, now that you're working on something new, that must be exciting to transition. But is there, what do you, what
5: yeah, absolutely. Like? I feel like for all of us, it's very cathartic. Mm-hmm. The whole process has been very cathartic. And then writing the new record together is like, it's like almost like a rebirth, you know, and like it's very hopeful.
1: Yeah,
5: again,
1: yeah.
5: Like we talked about. But yeah, I think that like leaving it behind is, I mean, it's never really gone because you're performing those songs, right?
1: Yeah,
5: all the time.
1: Yeah.
5: And those feelings come up in performance and we're evoking emotion, you know.
1: In that hope, is the album living in the hope? Well, yeah, maybe where does the album live in the process of finding that for you guys?
5: I don't know. I feel like the album is really just showcasing the chaos that happens in life and like the whirlwind that it spins you in. Do you want to add to that, Rye?
6: Yeah, I think it's, you know, with the sound of the music, it's very ethereal but also really melancholy, and that's kind of like, to speak to love and death, it's just kind of like, you know, there's beauty in change, and even though sometimes it feels like, you know, the worst things are happening in your life, you're just like right around the corner to something very like beautiful. So I think that we try to encapsulate that vibe in our sound, where it's, you know, it's kind of driving, but you know, it's pretty, but if you dig into the lyrics, they're pretty dark.
7: I noticed that one of the things that you guys mentioned is about the self-reflection in the record, and that almost lends itself to this idea almost about like being a bit removed from the work. How are you able to reflect on something, or how do you reflect on your work while you're still, I guess, because it came out really recently, like only about 20 days.
5: Yeah, I mean, it was a labor of love for sure. I mean,
6: yeah, I would say the events that inspired the album lyrically, like a lot of life-changing events, and I feel like they were the catalyst for me and Ed working on music again together, and it was kind of a healing process to create the project, and to so like a lot of that lyrical content was very, you know, traumatic, and it's just, it's in there, so you know, it's a part of us. But now we have the band being so together in a full unit, we're, you know, we already have a second record written, and we've been just workshopping that. We'll be playing some of those songs today in our set, and we're really excited to have this cohesive thing. So when we were scheming of what this band could sound like, when it's now we have it, so now we're starting in a place where we're all working and writing together, and yeah, it's really, it's just cool that, you know, the thing that you envisioned, you know, came true. It just, we just, I guess it's just something to speak to, just never giving up on what you want to do, even if there's setbacks and challenges.
1: Yeah.
7: We're doing some shows or playing at Treefort. How has your relationship with the songs or the album changed since, you know?
1: I mean, I don't know if this is your first show playing since the album came out, is it?
6: Oh, no, we played a couple of album releases, and then we played last night.
5: We were up in Yellowknife.
6: Yeah.
1: You're right, that was like the overnight?
5: Still Dark Fest.
1: Still Dark.
5: Amazing festival, right. Highly recommended. A few shows in Alberta, Calgary, and Edmonton for our album release. And so it's been really exciting to play these shows and play the album live. How do you feel about it, Rye?
6: Oh yeah, I think it's been great, and it's just really exciting to finally get it out into the world and see people digest it and get into it and read the lyrics. And you know, me personally, for doing music for 25 years, this is the first time I've had a vinyl like pressed. So having the music kind of etched into history, that they're going to be in bargain bins somewhere when I'm dead. You know, like it's good. So that part's really exciting, and it's cool just to see what music, which songs on the album that people gravitate towards, because you never really know. So, and seeing people singing the words, and it's like, all right, it's like it's happening. It's out happening. There. Yeah, yeah, totally.
5: We've been getting some interesting press as well. Brazil, Mexico, Argentina.
6: Yeah, a lot of Latin-speaking countries.
7: They have a lot of really cool indie music scene that's happening down there right now, I think.
5: Yeah. Absolutely.
7: So it makes a lot of sense.
0: Making something private and releasing it is a bet on the possibility of connection to complete the cycle. Similar to Dan English, Ryan's songs as Vertigo were written in 2011 and 13. The band that would eventually perform them didn't fully cohere until last year, and thus this 15-year trajectory highlights that even when you let go of usual timelines, there still is a big gap between when you think a thing will happen and what it actually does. We wanted to know a little bit about what happens in that space. For others like Joe Past.
7: Is your relationship to time right now shifting in any way?
8: Yeah, for sure. Like, I'm pretty old now in music. I would be sick.
7: Never! You're still jumping up with the elf.
8: Yeah, I know. Yeah, totally. I mean, I think there's stuff to do with that I've had my own internalized ageism, I think, from when I was younger, where I kind of, as a 25-year-old, didn't have, like, a concept of what it's really weird, though, because that stuff happened, for me personally, 25, that stuff happened, but when I was, like, 18 and 19, I was, like, really into, like DIY punk bands and, like, kind of legendary indie bands from the 80s who, like, when I'd go see
7: them.
8: Like, Mission of Burma.
7: Okay, yeah,
8: like,
7: I know them, yeah.
8: When I saw them, they were, like, in their 50s or whatever, and, like, I loved Blonde Redhead then, that were all people in their mid-30s at that point.
7: And they're
8: I
7: still really going on.
8: Fugazi, and Blonde Redhead's still going. So, something happened in my 20s that affected this weirdly or something, I don't know. So there's a brief period where I had like kind of felt like things, I don't know, that crisis maturity stuff happened around that time, and then but now, you know, there's some of that processing with there's some kind of freedom in how crazy the world is right now, where it really is pretty incomparable to other points in time. I make this really dark joke, but I'm like,
7: please tell it.
8: It's like, you know, whatever age you are, you know, I'm like, 39 is the new, oh, the world's totally ending from climate change and everything's super like it's like exactly. It's like, where are we going? You know, like the idea of these ages being a new
7: something.
8: It's like, this is,
7: are there things that you kind of felt one way about when you first started working on it and then you change your mind? Or you could be like, doesn't even have to be music, it could be anything that you
8: absolutely mind on. Definitely, like there's so many things that was part of the delay of the record too, that there's so many kind of rules I'd created around what I had to do with music you know, there's like periods that I wrote songs where I'm like, I'm going to write this as if I'm doing a 3-piece live now.
7: Yeah.
8: And started writing some songs thinking that. And then I was like, later it was like, the song isn't done, I'm adding a fourth member. Or like, you know, or there were songs where I like really, even that, where I was like, why am I thinking that I have to be really like, it used to be like a freeing thing to like think about how it was going to be played live. And then I realized it was starting to like
7: constrain.
8: I mean, my music also has like weird kind of math rocky elements, and I have just like a weird relationship to time in music too,
7: time signatures,
8: time signatures and stuff. So time's cool. That was quite right.
7: No, I love
8: time
7: that.
8: Cool.
7: Time, yes or no?
8: Yeah, yes or no, yay or nay time.
0: It's time to play another Joe Past song. We're playing All Right here on Apps and Sounds on

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0: I'm Leah Zhu, and you're listening to Apps and Sounds, episode one of our Treefort series, talking to bands Vertigo, Joe Past, and Dan English. You just heard Vertigo's track, The Dagger, as well as before that, All Right, by Joe Past. All of the tracks featured today came out in 2026, which means there hasn't been much time for us as listeners to wade the waters to figure out what they really mean, or at least find out what feels like a North Star track for us. And yet, as the artists shifted their weight towards resolving their own questions with their music, it turns out that these answers aren't always abstract. They materialize into the music.
1: The record as a statement feels like there's always a, like, we call it the North Star of the record, or like what, and maybe that's like the thing you're most excited to hear when people are interacting with you as an audience, or maybe it's one thing that you really that stuck out with you guys as you were making the record. What track would that be, if there is one?
2: Ooh,
3: that's a really good question. Thank you for asking. You know, I think for everybody, they have a song that they gravitate towards. On this record in particular, for me, I think Lightbearer really hits. It's very emotional, very cathartic. But I've heard a lot of people who really gravitate towards like Dagger, and it's a bop, you know? But I think everybody has their favorite. It's so hard to choose. It's like choosing your favorite child. Yeah. They're all my North Star. How about you, Rye?
2: Yeah, I think Tomorrow Is Gone is a really interesting one, because it was the first song we wrote. And it's very unique to its own thing. So it's just kind of like, it just with no idea of what style we were going for. So I think that one's a really cool one. But I mean, the last track, Nightlife, is really a big one too. So it kind of tells a story.
3: It's probably my favorite one.
2: It's a bit of a story. You'd have to talk to Edward about Edward LeBlue, the guitarist, about the true concept and story about it all, because a lot of the lyrics came from his own personal lived experience.
3: Yeah.
0: What happened in the lived experience of Dan's case led to Ann Carson, which, in my humble opinion, is a very good direction for something to open to. The track, Need, falls in the middle of the record.
4: Memory started to fade.
5: It's a long song. It's like 6 minutes.
1: Yeah.
5: Which is too long for a song.
1: Oh my gosh.
5: For most people. I'm not saying I'm a long song guy. I don't really. The song is good. Down. No matter how long
1: it is. It's not a dare for you to listen to a long song.
5: Depends. If I know that I'm getting home in 3 minutes, I don't want to start a song that's 4 minutes long.
1: Yeah. That's a good point.
5: A song should be as long as it needs to be. Anyway, I was kind of like playing with the trope of the, like, there's like an emo music thing with voicemails.
1: Yeah.
5: Where you put a voicemail on
1: breakup
5: the
1: call.
5: Yeah, that sort of thing. And you like put reverb on it. You know what I mean? Or like, you know, Limerence by Yves Tumor.
1: Oh, it's my favorite.
5: The best.
1: Yeah.
5: And so I was like, okay, there needs to be something over this section. Like, what if we. And I had just read Autobiography Red, which is one of my favorite books ever. And so I was like, maybe I can find some Ann Carson. And I just Googled, you know, like Ann Carson reading, because I know she does readings.
1: Yeah.
5: And the first one I found, she's talking, look at this baby husky.
1: Oh my gosh.
5: Incredible.
1: That was so small, I couldn't even see it. We just passed a baby husky.
5: Incredible, beautiful little baby husky. We're going to take a right.
1: Right here?
5: Ann Carson, Googled her. Or, you know, I knew I loved her work, and then I just went on YouTube, and it was like Ann Carson, and then the first one that came up was the short talk on Major and Minor, which is what I used.
1: Yeah.
5: And
1: yeah.
5: It's her voice. I hope she doesn't sue me, which, you know.
6: I wonder if she's gonna,
5: if she does, like.
1: That would be an honor to be sued by her.
5: Fair.
1: Yeah.
5: That's fair. And my friend was like, don't worry about it. Like, if she does, like, think about it. Like, just when it happens, think about it. Make the piece of music you want to make.
1: Yeah.
5: And it was funny to me, because in, like, music theory terms, the song messes with major and minor.
1: Yeah. Well, and I don't know music theory, but yes.
6: We agree.
5: For music theory nerds, it's like a little wink. It's like a joke.
1: Okay.
5: Because my music, like, does major and minor play that you're not supposed to do.
1: Like, okay.
5: Or like that's fun to me or interesting because it's like not allowed.
1: Okay, you just like things that are not allowed.
5: Okay. Yeah. I'm not a rule breaker, but in music, I guess I am.
1: Yeah.
5: Anyway, so I found that. I was like, that's too perfect. I'm going to use it. And then, now it's
1: there.
5: It's a thing. And yeah. When I do the live show, I like to like always make a joke about the show or like include something that's happening.
1: Okay. Mm-hmm. So like if like this show.
5: Tonight I said major things are trees and forts and, you know, like just.
1: That's
5: good. I couldn't think of anything super creative.
1: Give us one right now. What
5: on, major things are.
1: Yeah.
5: Mobile interviews.
1: Mobile interviews, yeah.
5: Minor things are eating your dinner.
1: Today, my major things are how you dispose of a dead horsefly, and minor things are crossing your legs.

major and minor. Major things are wind, evil, a good fighting horse, prepositions, inexhaustible love, the way people choose their king.

0: much like Sky Record, which is the album encompassing this piece playing out for us, retracts your heart to almost receive a blessing. Dan talks about a concept he calls the song being God.
1: Yeah, tell me about that.
2: I didn't grow up in a religious fashion and at all. I feel the most feelings and, like, happiness to be alive when I'm, like, consuming a good piece of music or a movie.
1: Yeah.
2: Or a book, whatever. Mostly music and movies.
1: Yeah.
2: And, like, I think a lot of people experience it at church or whatever.
1: Yeah.
2: Like, feeling connected to other people. And
1: yeah.
2: For whatever reason, I just came to understand, mostly through, like, when I got into Neil Young, like...
1: Oh, okay, yeah.
2: 15 years ago or something.
1: Yeah.
2: I kind of...
1: But you could take the bus.
2: I kind of... They're playing banjo on the
1: yeah,
2: bus.
1: Okay, we're not kidding.
2: That's fire.
1: We're passing the tree line, yeah.
2: End of the story is just... That's kind of how I came to understand, like, religion.
1: Yeah.
2: And spirituality is just my experience with music, and so
1: yeah,
2: it seems heady and like intense, but it's really just like I'm just saying I love music.
1: Yeah,
2: and it brings people together, like church, like religion, like God, whatever.
1: It does.
3: I'm wondering what's the most transcendent experience like you've had listening to a song, or like which live
2: performance. Probably Joanna Newsom.
1: Okay.
2: You
1: okay.
2: Guys like Joanna Newsom?
1: We do. I'm not part of the cult. Hi.
0: Joe Past approaches the argument from an interesting second direction, based on Kierkegaard, who I've been reading quite a bit this year, from inside the making rather than receiving, beyond the flirting obsession of human perception to an underlying understanding through music and in life. Through the
4: you know, Kierkegaard's like just noticing of like being like this thing that doesn't have any... doesn't just basically share so much of like the human concerns that we have, you know, that was my like own observation of just my cat or whatever. And kind of a way that it was like it's like the foil to the rest of the record, which is or the, like, you know, it's a contrast to the rest of the record, which is very like deeply introverted, more psychological in your head. And then suddenly there's this one song that's like entirely just out of my head, just observing my cat's day. And that was also pandemic inspired because I was like, the whole world's like crazy and my cat's like literally has no idea what's going on with that and is fine, like has this routine and it's just like amazing. And you know, that's, I mean, human beings, when we're just like observing each other, seemingly have that kind of going on, but there's like so much else in there. Yeah.
3: Because you're hoping.
4: Aiko is alive still.
3: Okay,
4: yeah. And it's actually my Taya, who sings on that song, who's like my ex-partner and now my friend, takes care of Aiko. Is very old and a little grumpy, but has a good life.
1: Still alive.
4: Okay. Yeah. Yeah.
1: That's all we cared about. We can wrap this up.
4: Yeah. I know.
1: That's all I wanted to know.
4: Yeah, I know. No, Aiko's doing good. Yeah.
1: I love the idea because I was reading through something you said about like the way you felt like you were unspooling to write the record. And when I think about like unspooling a thread, when you do that, you're stitching something together. So what's the thing that stitches the songs together? Or maybe even the thing that stitches everything to get to that point of the cloth that is the album.
4: Yeah. Well, probably just my voice. It's a nice, like, obvious answer. Me is the consistent through line through some songs that are kind of pretty varied, I think. Like, it just goes to a bunch of different places. I think I mean, there is literally also, like I said, there is, again, the mention of, like, cloth and stitching itself is a recurring theme. Also, like, judges and stuff like that. And I know it's interesting. It is the record was recorded at, like, two different studios with two different drummers over 8 years and then three different home studios. And I don't think it sounds like it was recorded in a bunch of different places.
1: No,
4: it sounds like it's kind of the same thing. I mean, it was mixed by... all by the same person, so so I don't know, there's a sound through it, I guess.
1: If you took everything away and only had to leave one well, I guess other than your voice, if there was only like the bare bones, what would you still keep in the Joe Past? That would make it Joe Past.
4: like musically. If the songs themselves were reduced down to just songs, someone else singing them and playing them on a guitar, I still think there would be, like, there's some, similar things going on, or complementary things going on, with just, like, the forms of the songs and stuff like that. Yeah.
1: That would still

0: As we close out our time with Joe Past, Vertigo, and Dan English, the question, where are we and is this enough and are we doing enough, that kept turning in my mind over and over again as we prepared for this interview, started to boil over into the realization that you could only answer these questions once you're inside the work, not before or after it. And often you don't decide whether that is enough. You have to begin. And in beginning, you begin the argument, and again, you toil and labor until you end up in a bargain bin somewhere in the future where maybe that record you put out was enough. But before going too far ahead into the future, we wanted to ask each of them a little bit about their last words and what they're looking forward to with a potential next album.
1: Huge into collaboration. Looking forward to doing some collabs kind of in the future, even featuring like extra singers and stuff like that, just to switch it up. I'm all about community and uplifting other people's art. So,
0: yeah.
1: You know.
0: Did you say that you finished the next album already? Or like you're...
2: It's almost done.
1: Yeah, okay. we have demos and we're going to be hoping to record the actual versions. But we've been playing some of the songs for sure.
0: I wanted to ask if there's a question that you guys are, I guess, digging at with that one. Yeah. And how does that contrast with this present or the one that we just released now?
2: I think that this newer album has... I don't know. It's like a little bit less chaotic and it's more digestible, I think, for the average listener. Still just as fun and emotional and all the things and all the vertigo. But yeah, how do you feel, Rye?
1: I think the next album is another very melancholy album, but the vibe is very uplifting. It feels happy. You know, I call it the happy sad.
2: It's the happy sad, you know,
1: a lot of my favorite artists are like that, you know, like Beach House or Elliot Smith. The melancholy is like, you know, to me, I find out melancholy makes me happy because it's all the feels, right? It's like you're really feeling it and happiness in life isn't linear. It's just like relationships, right? It's not going to be perfect at all time. And there's beauty and sadness, you know?
2: Yeah. Absolutely. And I think that we strive to like pull heartstrings no matter what we're singing or playing about.
0: While Vertigo looks forward to settling into more of that sadness, Dan English, on the other hand...
3: I think I'm pissed off and I'm going to do something about it. Whereas, Sky Record feels like I'm sad and I'm not going to do anything about it.
4: Yeah, time to wipe the crumbs off your bed and thin it.
0: Get up.
3: Perhaps.
0: I know. We'll see. And final words from Joe Past.
4: If you had to declare the resolution that you want to see to improve the world, like this is your one shot. It's like you're a pageant queen.
5: Yeah, I mean, abolish capitalism, right?
4: That's it.
5: And like colonial nation state borders and stuff, like there's obviously, I think it's getting real, real bad. And we're seeing, I hope we see more of a changing tide, and I am optimistic about it, you know, like I do.
4: What makes
5: like
4: you optimistic?
5: Zoran Mamdani makes me optimistic. Okay. That is a pretty big deal to see like a out Muslim. Socialist mayor, who's Muslim, person of color in New York is, you know, on a smaller, you know, it's the same. The last Trump presidency was like really bad. This is way worse. But in the smaller level, I did a lot of touring. Like my last record was all just touring, and I didn't tour during the Biden presidency in the U.S. For some reason, it's just been in Trump presidencies. So
4: That's
5: it's coincidental.
4: The through line is Trump.
5: Yeah, I was like, the through line is Trump. No. but like, yeah, the what I noticed touring through the states is the like smaller resiliency and like sense of determination within, you know, the music communities around the states really strengthened. That's not giving Trump credit. That's just the
4: people, power to the people.
5: And seeing that happen on a municipal level, I also think that the materiality of that for people in cities is a lot more than you know, some of the broader things that a federal government can do anyways, too.
4: Yeah.
5: Like, rent freezes in public grocery stores are, you know, speaking of our own deficits, are going to be much more impactful for us on the day-to-day, right, than other things. So, yeah.
0: Now, before we head off, there's one more loose end that we got to tie up. Did we or did we not make it to the Mag Bay set with Dan before it ended?
3: That's Magdalena Bay!
0: Oh my gosh.
3: I saw the angel wings and I was like, wait, that's not.
6: Hell nah.
3: Oh, it sounds like a band.
4: It's filling time.
3: I was expecting more like electronic vibes.
4: Oh no.
0: Womp womp. No, we did not get to see them, or we didn't really get to see much of anything. Still, the fact that we managed to navigate all the way across downtown Boise to at least attempt to catch them is a testament to Dan's navigational skills.
3: This has actually come up for me like quite a few times recently, but when I grew up, I like was taught this kind of like spatial awareness by my older brother.
0: Oh, nice.
3: Who was like a flower delivery person.
0: Oh.
3: At a local grocery store.
0: Okay,
3: and
0: so he would
3: like take me out in the country and be like, okay, now how do we get to Iowa City from here?
0: Oh my gosh, damn.
3: And I would like just have to know the directions, you know, or like know cardinal direction.
0: Yeah, yeah.
3: But anyway.
0: That's really good.
4: Yeah, I wish I had an older brother.
3: They're cool. They're cool guys. Shout out Joe and Dave.
0: Shout out Joe and Dave, as well as Weedy, Dan, Joe once again, Ryan, and Jasmine for making this episode such a fun one. If you want to catch the standalone interviews, I will have them on our website, as well as the videos that accompany them. You can catch that all through our Instagram page, absent.sounds, with the links to everything, as well as the links to each and every one of the bands or artists that we talked to today. Be sure to give them as much love and support as you possibly can, because they deserve it and more. My name is Via Zhu once again. This has been Absent Sounds, and I will catch you next week with episode 2.

0: 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I'm going to count to three.
1: One, two, three!
0: I'm not horsing around here! Lucky for you, I don't have time for this right now! Come on, Bobby, let's go to the fun center!
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3: So you're hanging with your inner circle. 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
4: 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You can also follow the show as well with the tag at Indie Electric. Currently residing on Instagram, Facebook, as well as Twitter, where you can find updates regarding the program, including the track list every episode of the show. So if during the next 90 minutes you hear a song that you're really a big fan of and maybe you don't catch the name of it, the names of all the tracks will be up there waiting for you. It's just a really great way to check out some brand new music as well, in case you're not able to listen to the entire program in all one sitting. However, though, I've got a nice mix of older and newer tracks in today's set list. Including some pretty big heavy hitters, with a new single from DJ Seinfeld starting off the program in today's show. Also have brand new music from Atsuko Chiba out of Montreal later on in the set list, as well as two tracks from the new Quiet Light LP. So stick around for those, and keep it tuned to 99.1 CJAM FM, where as always, we are redefining radio in Windsor and Detroit.

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I'm your host, Brian, bringing you a weekly selection of independent rock and electronic music every Friday from 10:30 a.m. until noon or anytime you like at cjam.ca, where all of our shows can be found on our archives, available to stream at any time you like. And it's just a really great way to check out all the different shows that we have at our station, including those that may be sitting outside of the hours that you're typically tuned into our network. However, though, we're still early on in today's program, with that just being the first third of three different sets in today's show. Mostly all DJ mixing there, with the exception of the last track. We want to get into the first one that we heard in the beginning. That was DJ Seinfeld with a 2026 single that's simply called Plush, which is a really great song that I actually discovered through the Apple Music Club radio station on Apple Music. Really interesting just to listen to other DJs and how they do their mixes, but that's how I kind of came across this artist. And he actually does have a new album that's going to be coming out this year called If This Is It, but this single is actually just simply a solo track. It's not going to be featured on that respective LP, but I do like the early tracks that I have heard from that respective album. So you can expect to hear from it when it finally comes out. I'll be probably playing it on this show as well. After that, out of Los Angeles, you heard the group Sextile. This is their 2025 LP called Yes Please. And from that, we heard the track Kiss. After that, a song by an artist by the name of Marin. This is the track Try Again, which comes from an album that came out this year. And again, it's I always mention this anytime it's a French title that I probably likely butcher it, but that was called Horserie Number 4. And then after that, getting into some more kind of the atmospheric drum and bass, breakcore, whatever you want to call it, style of electronic music.

pick, with the first track in the last two there being Sewer Slut out of Australia from 2016's Drowning in the Sewer. That was the track Siberia Layer 1, which is actually a reference to the anime experiment serial Lane, that Siberia being a name of a fictional nightclub in that show. And there actually is a Siberia Layer 2 track on this LP as well. The reason why it has like the layer part in the title is actually because that's the each episode is referred to as layer. So episode one instead will say layer one and layer two. But yeah, really great material though from this LP. And it's probably one of the most experimental albums that this artist has ever put out. It's really early on in their career. And it kind of shows, but in a good way, since it has less of a consistent sound, but it experiments with more different styles of electronic music. And there's a track at the end of the LP that is borderline a noise track that kind of shifts into an ambient track, which almost kind of reminds me a bit of the LP Everywhere at the End of Time by The Caretaker, oddly enough. And then after that, more kind of in the same wheelhouse, but this is from a Canadian electronic artist by the name of LLWLL, and this is from 2024's Elea Iacta S, and that was the track In Another Life from that LP. And then finally, finishing things out, sort of the outlier in the set list, this is a band by the name of Cheekface, and that was from 2022's Too Much to Ask, and from that we heard the track When Life Hands You Problems. Really fun sort of punk pop style band though, and the singer, oddly enough, kind of reminds me a bit of Weird Al, but shouldn't be too weird of a comparison though, because they're definitely a band that doesn't take themselves too seriously, but I would say that it's like almost if Weird Al made quote unquote more serious music in terms of the fact that they're not parodies. But really great fun and kind of bouncy band there, and a lot of the tracks too are very, very short, which is sort of true to the form of punk rock music. However though, in the upcoming half hour of the show, expect to hear some music from Otsuka Chiba as well as Kaylee Jade, as well as a lot of other great tracks, so stick around for that. I also want to mention too as well, you can follow the program with the tag at Indie Electric on Instagram, Facebook, as well as Twitter. On there you can find the track list of this episode of the show as well as all the other episodes, so if there's something you heard and you're a really big fan of it, it'll be up there waiting for you. However though, I just want to say, keep it tuned to 99.1 CGMFM, where as always, we are redefining radio in Windsor and Detroit.

0: you get back to the warning that I've received, you may take it with however many grains of salt you wish, that the brown acid that is circulating around us is not specifically too good. 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

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I'm your host, Brian, bringing you a weekly selection of independent rock and electronic music every Friday from 10:30 a.m. until noon, or anytime you like over at cjam.ca, where all of our shows can be found on our archives. Going back about 5 weeks worth of content, so if there's a program that you're a really big fan of at the station and you want to re-listen to it or catch up on episodes that maybe you didn't hear, they'll be up there waiting for you. And it's a really great way just to check out all the different shows that we have in general, maybe those that sit outside of the hours that you're typically tuned into the network. Since we do offer programming 24 hours a day, 7 days a week. Also want to mention too as well that you can follow the station itself with the tag at Friends of CJAM on Instagram if you want to get updates regarding the station as a whole. Or if you specifically want to follow me, you can follow me with the tag at Indie Electric on Facebook, Twitter, as well as Instagram, with Instagram being sort of the favored platform. But on there, you can find updates regarding the program, including any notifications about upcoming specials of the show, previews of some of the upcoming albums that get featured in the program, as well as, most importantly, the track list. Obviously, I don't think most people are listening to an entire 90-minute broadcast in one sitting, so it's really easy to miss out on the names of some of the songs. So if you hear something you're a big fan of, all the names of the tracks will be up online. And it's a really great way to just kind of comb through everything I've been playing in recent times on the program just to see like what some of the favorite albums are, or just check out new artists in general. However, though, we are just going to recap what we heard in the last half hour of the program. This is the second of three different set lists in today's show. Starting off at the very beginning, we heard two tracks from a artist out of Vancouver by the name of Nostalgics. The first of which was a collaborative track with another artist by the name of Sport Mode, and that was the track Back to You, which comes from the brand new LP called Inferno. After that, another track from the same LP, that being the song Fall Apart. After that was from Daphne, which is the another one of the many pseudonyms that the electronic artist Caribou releases music underneath. But that was the track Mona from 2022's Cherry. And then following that, Earth Tracks from the Amnesia EP released in 2024, we heard the song Someday Soon. And then finally finishing out the mixed DJ set portion of that set list was a track from Nina Jirachi out of Australia, who last year released her debut record, I Love My Computer. And if you're a frequent listener in this show, you would know that this was my favorite album of 2025. Really fantastic electronic album that kind of is a throwback to the big stadium sound of electronic music and festival culture, and just overall features a really great sort of style of electronic music that, I guess, like, for lack of a better term, kind of reminds me of a lot of the artists that are very obviously kind of raised in the internet age and has that sort of terminally online sound to it. Kind of skirting along the edges of hyperpop, I would say. So if you're a fan of artists such as 100 Gex or Underscores, this would be a really great record to check out. But that was the track entitled F My Computer. Obviously, we played a censored version of that track because the normal album version would get me into a lot of trouble. But really great song nonetheless, and very much quirky in terms of the lyrics. Just sort of that kind of touching upon that being terminally online aspect of life that a lot of people are kind of accustomed to now, just basically saying like she's literally in love with her computer because it's kind of such a big part of her life. After that, though, we switched things up with a pretty big genre change up, getting to more progressive style rock with Atsuka Chiba. Featured them a number of years ago on the program, but they hail from Montreal. Just recently put out a new LP, which is actually a self-titled release, and that was the track Torn from that album. And then finally, finishing things out, a very big genre change-up. A genre that doesn't get featured a lot on the show, but I do kind of put it in every now and then. It's more so on the folk side of things, but that was Kaylee Jade out of Edmonton. This is her newest album. It's called The Great Unknown, and from that we heard the song Flooding on the Moor, very much a somber and sort of relaxed and chilled out song there with that one. Definitely sounds like something I would play on my Fall Be Kind special that I do every September when the beginning of fall comes and I focus specifically on sort of the more folky style of music. However, though, we still have a half hour left in the program today, and the next set list starts off with some new music out of Austin, Texas with Quiet Light. Got two tracks from her brand new LP, Blue Angel Sparkling Silver 2. So stick around for that and keep it tuned to 99.1 CJAM FM, where as always, we are Redefining Radio in Windsor and Detroit.

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2: Reaching higher ground in Windsor and Detroit.
0: Presumably, for something like that, you'd be using a very large number of microphones, wouldn't you?
4: Drivers who use handheld devices such as cell phones are 4 times more likely to get into crashes serious enough to cause injury or even death. Brain injuries such as those caused by distracted driving kill more people under the age of 20 than any other causes combined. When you text and drive, you not only put your own life at risk, but the lives of others on the street around you. Go to leavethephonealone.ca, take the pledge to only drive and never text, and help to put an end to distracted driving. Everyone deserves to travel on our roads without fear.

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Or as always, we are Redefining Radio in Windsor and Detroit, and I'm your host, Brian, bringing you a weekly selection of independent rock and electronic music every Friday from 10:30 a.m. until noon, or anytime you like, over at cjam.ca, where all of our shows are available to stream on our archives. Just finished out the final set list before getting into the last track of today's program, but ending off that set list there was an artist out of Mexico City by the name of Alexi Tripp. Just put out a brand new LP, and it's called Sins, Lies, and Devotion. And that was the track Lies from that release. Really great sort of gothic style going on there with that one, and I kind of appreciate sort of the effects put onto a lot of the vocals where it has a little bit of that like high-pass, lo-fi filter to it. Really great stuff, though, especially the guitar solo near the end of that track was really cool. Almost has that kind of 1980s sound to it. Getting off to the beginning of the set list, though, where we were doing the sort of mixed DJ sets. Started off with two tracks from a brand new project by an artist called Quiet Light, coming from Austin, Texas. And this is the new LP called Blue Angel, Sparkling Silver 2. Starting off with the track New Girls, and then following off with the second track from that set list, Berlin. Very much a somber style of electronic, I would say, but I was a big fan of the two tracks I featured there, and I'm definitely curious to hear the rest of the LP in question. After that, though, out of Montreal, we heard some Canadian content from Adam Feingold. This is from the 2025 project Nothing Is a Field, and that was the track Cusp of Spring from that one. And then finally, finishing off the mixed DJ portion set there was Machine Girl, going back to 2020 with the LP U Void Synthesizer. And from that, we heard the track Scroll of Sorrow. This album actually was my favorite album of that respective year. And it's just really great stuff. A lot of really good variety on this LP. There's songs that are borderline death metal, and then other ones that are a bit more kind of the industrial 1980s style of industrial music, such as similar to artists such as Skinny Puppy. But Scroll of Sorrow really stands out for me now because I actually did get to see Machine Girl live. And when he played this track, he actually was climbing up the scaffolding inside the venue. So that was will always be a very memorable moment for me. But thought it was a really fun moment, but I'm surprised security didn't stop him from doing that, because obviously if he slipped and fell, I feel like that would be a huge security liability, an insurance liability. But regardless, really great stuff, though. If you have a chance to see Machine Girl live, I would highly recommend it. Really great band, and they've definitely evolved over the years, starting off as more of a just simply electronic project, but have evolved now into a full-on like industrial band as they add new members to the group. However, though, nearing the end of the program, and we'll be playing one more track in today's show. And I played them last week at the end. I'm going to be playing another track from these guys, but it's from French-Canadian project Angine de Poitrine, who just recently put out their newest album, simply titled Volume 2. And I briefly discussed kind of what people think of this group and why they've kind of blown up, but on top of the really crazy visual style with their really wacky costumes, the actual music itself is very complex from a writing standpoint. I kind of touched upon how it uses something called microtones, which essentially is the notes that exist between the standard 12 notes in Western music. What's kind of cool about it is it's a real testament to how good of a musician you have to be to use them, because not only

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1: On Friday, June 5th, Mild Pulp at L Club, The Tires at Meteor, Russ Macklem Quartet at Motor City Wine, Napalm Death at the Pike Room, Dino Gala at Outer Limits Lounge. On Saturday, June 6th, Witch Club Satan at L Club, By Divine Right at Lion's Head Tavern, Tammy Lacus at Northern Lights Lounge, The Cherry Bombs at Rock and Brews Royal Oak, Karam at Meteor, 2 Years Apart at Fog Lounge, Kayanashi at the Pike Room, Jane Sibbery at the Ark. On Sunday, June 7th, Automatic at Masonic Theater, Billy Rafool at Lakewood Park South, Spite at St. Andrews, Passion Pit at the Majestic Theater, The Arcadian Wild at the Ark.
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1: Today we are interviewing Constantine and Remy, the singer and guitarist, and then also the drummer from the Montreal punk band General Chaos, currently gaining recognition across Canada for their authentic fast punk anthems, having just released their new album, Can't Please Them All, at the beginning of the month. So hello guys, how are you guys today?
2: Hi, we're doing great. What about you?
1: I'm doing good. Awesome. I'm just going to ask some questions. I think there's a decent amount. Hopefully this interview is around 30 minutes long, maybe even longer. That's ideal.
2: No problem.
1: But hopefully we get through all the questions, everything goes smoothly, you know?
2: Awesome.
1: So today, I just really want to highlight the band, the new album, and all the current shows that you guys are doing, because there's a lot of them I've checked. I've looked at your current like touring list and all the shows, and there seems to be a lot, so you guys are probably busy.
2: Yes.
1: So

0: First, I honestly just wanted to ask out of curiosity about the band name in particular, because I find that kind of intriguing, because General Chaos sounds like a very fitting name for a punk band, but like, what's the meaning or the backstory behind the name, because I haven't seen much about it.
1: There is not one meaning.
2: Yeah.
1: I don't know. It kind of came, it was just two words that sounded great together.
2: And like, we had this idea when we were like 13. Yeah.
1: Yeah. We had this idea very young.
2: We didn't
1: think about it much. It kind of was just, well, now that we've done so many shows with that name, we can't really change it. But
2: yeah,
1: we have to stick with it now.
0: Makes sense. It sounds pretty good, honestly. Like,
1: thanks.
0: If I were to listen to a band and they have a kind of crappy name, that kind of changes my opinion on them. But I think General Chaos does have, I don't know, it has a nice sound to it.
1: Yeah. Thanks. Thanks.
0: You guys started the band kind of young. I think you guys were, 12 or 14?
1: 12, 13, yeah.
0: Okay. So we
1: played our first show, like, very, very quickly. Actually, our first show was announced at first. The festival lineup was announced with our old name. We hadn't even settled on the name. It was, and we changed it before, So we played our first show very quickly after forming the band.
2: Yeah, I think our set was like 13 minutes.
1: Yeah.
0: Oh.
1: We didn't have enough for an actual set.
2: Yeah.
0: Well, what was the first name of the band?
1: We changed it for a reason. It's a really crappy name, so we're not gonna say it again.
0: All right, that's fair. I was just wondering, how'd you guys get together? Was it just like a couple of friends hanging out and playing instruments, or were you intending to make the music and release stuff and play shows?
2: The first one, we were just like jamming sometimes.
1: Well, it was during COVID, and I was brand new to guitar, and I think he was also
2: I was like just starting playing drums.
1: And it started with both of us, and then we were going to the same school, and it was kind of the natural progression to start. We were both playing instruments, so we started playing together, and then we created a band, and then just things happened.
2: Yep.
0: Okay. That's usually the best way it goes, I'd say.
1: Yes.
0: When you guys were, like, just hanging out and playing, what did you play? Just what music, songs, anything you were just kind of into?
1: I mean, I want to say Ramones and Nirvana.
2: Yeah, we were playing, like, the basic covers in the beginning. Like,
1: yeah.
0: That's classic.
1: Like King Spirit, Blitzkrieg Bop, and all that.
2: Yeah.
1: Yeah.
0: I just think it's amazing that there are still people who just hang out and make music and just do that kind of stuff, because I don't think it happens nearly as much right now and, like, nowadays. Like, comparing it to, like, the 90s and the 2000s, I feel like it was a lot more prominent back then.
1: Yeah, I don't know why people don't play as many instruments as before.
0: I don't know. I feel like you guys have been doing this music thing for 4 years. So, like, how have you worked through it all? Because I know you guys signed to a label and did probably a lot of press. Was that a big change?
2: I wouldn't say it was a... Well, yeah, but...
1: Well,
2: it was mostly, like, a lot of help. It helped us a lot.
1: Yeah.
0: Okay, yeah.
1: We're with Stomp Records, and they're really very nice to us. And they're... they're not. It's not a major label trying to screw us over or make money off our backs. Well, at least
2: I hope so.
1: Yeah, we hope so. But yeah, they've been. It's more like they're helping us create something, and then we're splitting the profit.
2: Yeah.
0: Independent labels are better for that as well, because they let you make what you want, and they aren't breathing down your back to like tell you make this, it'll make money. Make this, do this. I think it'd probably be a lot more freeing. No.
1: Yeah, well, we're working with people who are passionate about the music industry and all that. They're not trying to make as much money as they can.
0: I feel like it wouldn't make it seem like a job, and it feels still more like a hobby than
1: definitely.
0: Just work.
2: Yes, for sure, yeah.
0: I have a few questions on, like, your writing and production of, like, actually making your music and doing all that. Mm-hmm. And I was doing some research, and I was wondering what bands or music inspired you, either just to pursue music or the writing process, your stylistic choices, any of that. Because obviously I do know some of the main ones, like Descendants, who else? Social Distortion, Rancid, the Ramones, like you said?
1: Yeah. Yeah, it's a good question. I'd say, I don't know, actually. it's kind of just mixing a bunch of stuff. Like, I listen to a lot of old 1940s and 50s country, and I think that's kind of cool, like some old Hank Williams and stuff. So I like the honesty of it. So that definitely inspires me.
2: So I'm trying to think about something I haven't already said previously, but like I also try to go into different music styles to, and kind of, I guess it does help to like create music, because you're kind of by creating something new, you're creating something that's like
1: different.
2: Yeah.
1: I'd say punk kind of gets old. It's a very similar genre. It's hard to explain, but a bunch of bands and songs sound the same. It's a bunch of similar chord progressions and stuff. So, but what's fun is to use the same chord progressions and make new songs out of them. So,
0: yeah, I could see how like it gets repetitive, but I feel like it also just does depend on the band, because you kind of have to dig into the other types of punk rather than just staying at the base level of like the classics. So I feel like you have to expand into more like, I don't know, ska punk. I really like that. And I feel like it's kind of different than the regular stuff, you know?
1: Mm-hmm. Definitely.
0: So I wanted to ask you about the writing process. And I don't know, I could definitely tell you guys are like taking inspiration from the current state of the world. But is there anything else that you're thinking about making that's leaning towards like personal connection, where it's like, I don't know, based on your life or just, like, cool stuff you think of? Or just, like, trying out new stuff that's, like, not in your typical rotation, I'd say?
1: Definitely. Well, yeah. I'd say, personally, I made it's not really a promise, but I'm challenging myself not to write love songs, because there's way too many of those in the world.
0: Fair.
1: Kind of a thing that's been done too many times, in my opinion. Yeah, I don't know. Of course, it's kind of always a good idea to try out, get outside of our comfort zone. So yeah, we try to do it as much as we can.
0: I was also wondering about the actual musicality of it. Do you guys all like write it individually on your own, or do you sit down and share ideas and work together to, I don't know, like, do you make the parts yourself and then kind of just put it together, or share ideas, telling like, oh, do this kind of tune, da da da da da.
1: Yeah,
2: that's what we do. We most of the time, Kosani comes up with like one particular thing, and then we work on it to create something.
1: Yeah.
2: So by adding like other stuff, and like, yeah, we kind of do a whole sit down, and you should do that, and you should do this.
1: And we try a bunch of stuff.
2: Yeah.
1: And a lot of things don't make the final cut, but at the same time, sometimes we have songs that just, we write it all at once. Like, it seems like every idea is a good idea, and then we just stick with it, and that's it. Yeah.
0: Yeah, I feel like probably a lot of the stuff just around you too, the culture, people you hang out with, just any of that kind of stuff helps you draw inspiration in and helps you create. Like, you'll even just see something weird out walking around on the streets, and then, I don't know, integrate into your music probably, right?
1: Mm-hmm. Well, I mean, Montreal is a great place to play. Obviously, it's a great place to have a band.
2: Yeah. Probably the best place in Canada right now.
1: Yeah.
2: So, for, like, the scene.
1: Yeah. We're hearing a bunch. I mean, we've heard from, well, also experience in playing in Ontario versus Quebec, is that in Quebec, people care. It's hard to explain, but they're going to stop and look at if there's a band playing, they're going to stop and look. But I feel like in Ontario, people are just going to walk by and keep doing what they're doing.
0: Yeah, it's probably more of a richer culture in Montreal, probably, right? Because I know there's a lot of diversity there, too.
1: Yeah, obviously, yes.
2: Yeah, especially in, like, well, Latin especially, but also, like, in different, like, people, there's a lot of people who have, like, not the basic style of, like,
1: very alternative.
2: Yeah, very alternative city.
1: Especially in our people our age.
2: Yeah.
1: There's a, well, I mean, everybody's listening to old music, kind of like music from 20 or 30 years ago.
0: Oh, that's good.
1: I
0: know in Toronto, when I lived there, it was, I don't know, it wasn't very diverse culturally. Everyone kind of dressed the same. Everyone was into the same stuff. And I didn't really fit in there. And then I moved to where I live now, and it's still just not the greatest for actual individualism, you know?
1: Mm-hmm.
0: So I feel like I want to go to a place that has, like, people who dress and act how they want and who are actually authentic with themselves.
1: Well, Montreal is great for that.
2: Yeah.
0: Okay, so my next question is literally so short, but what's your favorite song off the new album for both of you?
1: That's a good question. Can we do a top three?
0: Yeah, sure.
1: Okay. Mine is, I'd have to say, The Idiots Have Taken Over, number 2, Zip Code, number 3, and You Prove Nothing, number 1.
0: Okay,
1: yeah. And honorable mention is Wilder Days, the last track.
0: Yeah. I remember, I don't know, that was a really good way to end off the album, I'll say that.
1: Thanks.
2: Yeah. For me, it would be, I would say, 200 yards for third place. Second place would be, I would say second place Zipco and first place Idiot. And which honorable mention, Junkie Territory.
0: All right. Are those also your favorite songs to actually perform live, or do you have different ones?
2: Yeah. 200 yards is personally my favorite one to play. It's really fun to play, like, as a drummer.
0: I will say that one is really politically charged, and I was totally into it when I heard it.
1: Thanks.
0: I feel like as teenagers, a lot of people believe that we're too young to actually be talking so strongly about current politics and just things happening in the world. It kind of proves to me that you guys are secure with political stances, and I don't know, you're actively informing yourselves on issues happening and how it affects us.
1: Kind of, I feel like it's our duty as a good citizens of the world.
2: Yeah.
1: I don't know how to, but to be informed is kind of the minimum, in my opinion.
0: Speaking out is probably what counts as well, you know? Because you gotta know what's happening, but if you actually speak out about it, you're...
1: Of course. Benefiting. Well, if you actually know what's happening, it's kind of difficult to feel... Yeah.
0: No, exactly.
1: Feel the need to speak up about it. Well, I mean, personally, I grew up with family dinners being only politics. People talking about politics.
2: Yeah, me too, pretty much. Like, every day, there's a new thing happening.
1: Yeah. But 2025 and 2026 were great for inspiration and songwriting in terms of that, politics and stuff.
0: That's a really funny way to phrase it, but yeah, I could see that. There's just been so much happening, man. I can't.
1: Yep.
0: Okay, so also, this one is also very unrelated, but you could probably tell I'm not a French speaker because... Yep. But I do know enough of the language to understand the main idea of your French songs. And I think there was only, like, one on this album.
1: Mm-hmm. Yeah.
0: But I do think it's great that you're properly incorporating the language into your music. And it seems like you're putting a very small portion of your personal, like, I don't know, everyday life into the music. So are you guys planning on releasing any more music in French?
2: We haven't really thought about that yet.
1: Yeah.
0: No?
2: But I would say probably.
1: Maybe.
2: Probably.
1: But personally, I feel like French is sounds well when I write French, because I co-wrote some of the verses on the French song Bon Rien, but I find it difficult to make French sound good. I feel like English is easier to make the flow. Like, the flow is better, in my opinion, in English than in French.
0: I could see that, because I know French is like, it's just so hard to work with French. I hate writing in French. It is a pain.
1: And the different pronunciations of French is also complicated.
0: like also like feminine masculine stuff, and then I can't even imagine rhyming or even trying to rhyme in French. Oh, that sounds like a nightmare.
1: Yeah, well, I mean, it's kind of like you can only the easiest rhymes are verbs. It's kind of they are. And it's like if I were to compare it to English, it's you can only rhyme with
3: walking with talking. Yeah.
1: Happening, talking, walking, things like that.
0: That's so fun. Oh my.
1: Yeah. Yeah.
0: Okay, so I will say this. We talked about your favorite songs. Personally, I think my favorite song off the album is Zipco. And I think that was also the first one I listened to from the press release.
1: Cool.
0: But the instrumentals on that song in particular, I just think are amazing. Because it has the complexity and the catchiness to make the song, I don't know, sound different than many of the other ones that are currently out. But I feel like during that guitar solo, where you had the bass layered with it, I thought it was beautiful. I know it's punk music, so beautiful isn't the word to use, but that's what it was. I just thought that sounded phenomenal. Was that a track that just effortlessly came to you, or was it something you kind of had to sit down and work on?
1: The riff, I know the riff was kind of like, I started with the rhythm guitar, and I liked it, and then I did the kind of lead, but it was pretty organic. It flowed kind of organically. And I think the bass is just that's Ode. That's what she does.
0: Okay.
1: She's kind of a beast.
0: Do you play rhythm or lead more? What do you think?
1: I like both. I play whichever whenever I want to.
0: It's the best way to do it. You know, best way to do it. Whatever, man. Yeah. I will say that I also mostly listen to your new album. I didn't listen to much of your first one, so
1: you're not missing much. Yeah.
0: I will say, I think Can't Please Them All, I felt like you guys really found your sound compared to the first one. And I think I prefer that one a little bit. Because, I don't know, it was very unique and it was captivating because the songs were, like I said, different. Because I don't hear much punk currently coming out from where I look. But did you guys do anything different on this album compared to the first one? Like, did you guys cover themes or just obviously tried out new sounds, but anything, like, drastically different?
1: I think our writing just got better.
2: Yeah, and we've spent more time, like, making the songs, like, working on the songs.
1: Yeah. The first album was just, we recorded everything that we had.
2: Yeah, it was a compilation of everything that we'd ever written.
1: Yeah.
0: Okay, well, you guys are getting older now, too, so it's probably, like, I don't know, stuff you're more passionate and more proud of, rather than just putting it out so you have enough.
1: And we also had all the experience of the first album, so we could not make the same mistakes or learn from things we had done in the past.
0: Learn from, I don't know, the past is always good to reflect on for literally anything, which sounds dumb, but if it works, it works.
1: Mm-hmm.
0: I was listening to your album, and I kind of just wrote down notes when I was listening to it, so I just have a bunch of random notes written down.
1: Yep.
0: But I'm going to say this. The first time I listened to General Chaos, I was listening to it, and I was like, holy crap, like, this is good. And I thought you guys were grown. Like, I truly thought you guys were in your 20s or something. Because when I'm in the press links, I'm clicking on the song, I'm listening to it. I read the stuff after, man. Like, you know. But I'm just truly amazed that you guys are, like, 16, like, around that age.
1: Mm-hmm.
0: It's just, I don't know, I probably couldn't create music that is just so cohesive and strong. And the crazy part is, it's just, I'm only a year older than you, so it's not, like, I don't know, it just baffles me. Because I couldn't imagine doing that. So I'm just, like, thoroughly impressed.
1: Thanks.
2: Thank you.
1: Thanks a lot. We really appreciate it.
2: Yeah.
1: And we worked really hard on it we were trying to get that kind of feedback.
2: So, yeah.
1: Yeah.
0: How long did you guys work on it for?
2: The album?
1: Since we got Ode in the band.
2: Yeah.
1: So that's,
2: even before that, we wrote some songs.
1: Yeah.
2: Some songs were written before that.
1: Mm-hmm.
0: Okay.
1: No. Mm-hmm. 6:30 Wilder Days. Yes, 6:30 Cadillac and Wilder Days were written, I'd say, in late 2024. And then in November,
4: Ode joined the band, and that's when we started writing.
2: Yeah.
0: I don't know. That seems like a decent amount of time to write an album.
4: It's like a year and a half.
2: Yeah, we recorded it in...
4: Oh, yeah. No, I think we spent a year.
2: Yeah.
4: Since we recorded it in November 2025.
2: Yeah, was it November 20? Ode came November 20.
4: Yeah.
2: So yeah, 1 year.
4: It was almost exactly a year.
0: That's impressive, too. Man, I'm not good with, like, producing music, and I can't make music, so I just... Yeah. I don't know. I admire anyone who can just make music right off
4: Thanks
0: the bat like that. Even if they sit down and have to work on it a long time, I can't do it. So, you know.
4: Thanks. We appreciate it.
0: So I was also going to ask some questions about, like, Montreal and Quebec in general, because I don't know much about Quebec's music culture, but I know enough, I'd say, but I don't know a lot. I hope that makes sense. This is pure curiosity. How is Quebec's alternative scene? Like, dive into a little bit.
4: There's not much outside of Montreal.
2: Well, that's not even true. We played a show, like, deep down, and it's like two shows. I feel like the people...
4: No, I mean, alternative... Well, I mean, but it's...
2: Yeah,
4: every time we play outside of Montreal, we play in front of a bunch of... I mean, in Quebec, we play in front of...
2: The older
4: 40-year-old
2: dads. Yeah,
4: jazz.
2: The older scene, this, like, 90s scene. But in Montreal, there's basically every weekend there's like a sold out show of people our age, like younger and a little bit older, like from 14 to like 20, I guess.
0: That's awesome.
2: Yeah, there's a lot of people that go to the show. Like the general scene is pretty.
4: It's pretty strong, and there's a lot of bands.
2: Yeah, and started 3 years ago.
4: Yeah, 3 years ago is when it started getting big.
0: Okay, that's
4: like
2: we kind of started like playing shows at the same time as this like scene like became bigger.
4: Yeah, we kind of grew with the scene.
2: Yeah,
4: in parallel. So yeah.
0: Yeah, that's actually really neat because I know where I live right now. There's hardly people my age who are into like the stuff I'm into, and it kind of sucks. But
4: yeah.
0: I don't know. I just never really heard much about Montreal's music scene other than, I think, Heavy Montreal and Pooza Fest, which is...
4: Yeah. Well, I mean, I also think there's a big counterculture identity with the youth of in Quebec.
0: Okay.
4: Ever since Quebec started becoming a... I'm trying to find a word. It's like when you separate the church and the state.
2: Yeah.
0: Ah, I get that. Well, yeah, yeah.
4: Yeah, that happened in the 60s, and ever since it's been counterculture. There's been a big counterculture movement in Quebec.
2: Secularism.
4: Secularism.
2: Yeah.
0: Mm. Okay. Yeah. That makes sense. You guys just played Pooza Fest last weekend. So how was it? Because I saw a few clips from it last weekend. You guys did great because, I don't know, I was very surprised by the quality of the performance because, like I said, they're new songs that you're performing, and I know performing new songs is a little bit rough.
4: Well, yeah, it was a very cool show, and there was lots of people, since it was a free outdoor show.
2: Yeah, and there's people who come, like, there, like, every year, so, you know, we had, like, there's always a lot of people, so it was cool.
4: Yeah, there's it's like a big Montreal event. I think it's probably the biggest punk festival in Quebec.
2: Yeah.
4: Independent festival, maybe.
0: Yeah.
4: And so you have people who just systematically go every year, no matter the tickets and or the band. And but you, since it was in downtown Montreal, there's a lot of people walking by who just stop and watch. Yeah.
2: We got a lot of good positive feedback from our show.
4: Yeah. And since we were the first band opening up the festival on Friday, because it's from Friday to Sunday, there was some, I don't want to say a lot of hype, but there was some hype.
2: Yeah, because we were the first band.
4: Yeah.
0: Okay. Was this your, was this your second time playing Pooza Fest?
4: This was our fourth time.
0: What?
4: Playing Pooza Fest.
0: Yeah. That's crazy. I didn't know that.
4: Yeah, that was our fourth time.
0: Wow.
4: Yeah.
0: This is going to sound dumb, but Pooza Fest is one of those festivals I really want to go to because there's always just so many good artists there, and it's always a packed lineup, in my opinion, because I think there was a lot of people there.
4: They have good taste in curating lineups there.
2: Yeah, well, it's made by people who, like, actually know the band.
4: Yeah, it's... One of the founders is Hugo Mudi from the St. Catherine, the band. They were on Fat Records. They were pretty big. And, so it's people from the industry participating in the industry.
2: Yeah.
0: That's good.
4: Yeah.
0: That's how you get the good music. It's not just...
4: Exactly.
0: Like, putting people just for even just attraction from other people, but it's stuff that people is actually going to enjoy. People like the music. It's authentic. It's, I don't know. It's all the kind of stuff that the people who are into the music will like.
4: Yeah.
0: So we did speak about the artists. Which ones stuck out to you, or just in general from your entire music career? Like, who's the craziest to meet?
4: Craziest to meet?
2: The best artist?
4: Well, it wasn't. Does it have to be linked to the music career, or just
0: Who was the craziest like artist or person you've ever met that's just baffled you?
4: Well, me personally, it's Mike Ness from Social Distortion.
0: Ooh,
4: that was crazy, and he mentioned I gave him a CD of General Chaos, our first album, and he talked about it on stage. So that was pretty cool.
0: That's crazy.
4: Yeah. But also, we met the singer for Goldfinger at a festival last year, so that was pretty cool, too.
2: I don't know. I don't really know. I would say my dad, but I guess it's too obvious, so.
0: It works. If you want that as your answer, it works.
2: Well, I guess.
4: Yeah, Guillaume Beauregard, he plays in
2: Machin, which is probably one of the biggest punk bands.
4: Yeah, they're probably the biggest punk band right now in Quebec.
0: Okay. Yeah. That's neat.
4: And they're a francophone band, too.
2: Yeah.
4: That's pretty cool.
2: And I really, really, really enjoy their music.
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5: So let me set the scene. It's 2 in the afternoon and 34 degrees.
7: Drivers who use handheld devices such as cell phones are 4 times more likely to get into crashes serious enough to cause injury or even death. 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Everyone deserves to travel on our roads without fear.

0: You guys just opened for Strung Out just over a week ago, I think it was.
1: Yeah.
0: When was that? I think that was the 13th, no? Yeah.
1: Yeah, the 13th of May. Yeah. So, yes.
0: You guys
1: 8 days ago.
0: That's awesome, man.
1: Yeah, like, that's pretty cool.
0: That must have been crazy for you guys. What was just running through your head when you were experiencing that? Getting the call that, oh, yeah, you're going to open for them, and then actually just doing it, you know?
1: Well, it's obviously pretty exciting. And at the show, there were way more people than we thought were going to be there. And we had good people liked us. And yeah. We were able to give a CD to Jason from the singer of Strung Out.
0: Oh, awesome.
1: So that's amazing.
0: Was that probably one of the biggest venues you've ever played?
1: Yes.
2: Yeah, I think it was.
1: Okay.
2: You got bigger things going on.
1: Yeah, but
2: we have way bigger things going on.
1: We're playing a huge show in Montreal in August.
2: At some point.
0: Yeah, what is it?
2: We can't.
1: I don't think it's going to be announced tomorrow.
0: So oh, okay.
1: Kind of fun.
2: Oh,
0: awesome.
1: Oh, yeah. Well, we can. I'm sure we can say it. Well, we're
2: okay.
1: Awesome. Well, we're going to open for The Offspring in Montreal. Yeah, it's. I mean, we just found out yesterday.
2: Yeah.
0: Crap, like that's crazy.
1: I know, and it's like a 2,000 capacity venue.
0: That's
2: wild. It's gonna be like
1: it's August 5th.
2: It's pretty much the biggest venue in Montreal for like the big shows.
1: Yeah.
0: Okay.
2: Well, not the biggest, but
1: except for Centre Bell, but that's just,
2: that's like for Taylor Swift concert.
1: Yeah.
2: So.
0: Also, if you do that, you got to take a picture and post that on your Instagram.
2: Yeah.
0: You have to do that, man. Come on.
2: Yeah.
0: That's wild. Sorry, I'm just.
1: Yeah, we're pretty baffled.
2: Yeah.
0: That's crazy.
2: Like, I remember, like, I was like, oh, we should ask our, like, label to, like, book us the show. I was like, yeah, I guess we can try.
1: It was a huge reach.
2: I was like, that's never going to happen. But, like, it did happen, and I was like, no way.
1: Yeah. Well, we're pretty stoked.
2: Yeah.
0: Good. You should be. Brag about it when you're allowed to say it. Brag about it and tell everyone and just, I don't know, make a big deal of it. You deserve it, honestly. If it's something like that, do it.
1: Thanks.
0: I think that was the last stop of that tour, right?
1: Yes, it was. It was the final date.
0: Do you think that added a lot of adrenaline and, like, a lot of, maybe not pressure, but, I don't know, did it seem more, like, crazy, I'd say?
1: I don't think people were paying that much attention to us. They were. There's a big problem. It's not much of a problem, but it's like a huge nostalgic feeling in Quebec.
0: Okay.
1: About the 90s and all those.
2: We get told that, like, we're not at all.
1: Yeah, we're being always, like, told, oh, yeah, you guys are the next generation.
2: Yeah.
1: All the time. So.
0: That's
1: well,
0: so
1: I mean,
0: good.
1: It's cool.
2: Yeah, it's really
1: but
2: cool.
1: It's often closed. Minded people,
2: yeah.
1: When it comes to punk,
0: I could see that. I could definitely see that. Yeah, I do think if people continue making music, though, I feel like punk could get another big resurgence just across the world, maybe, or at least in the States. Because I know, what are the big places in the States that make punk? I know it's New York and California.
1: Well, LA.
0: Yeah.
2: California.
1: Everywhere in California, there's like all the Orange County and all those Santa Cruz, Santa Monica, San Diego. I think the whole East Bay area has always been making funk.
0: Yeah, I feel like also a lot of the bands that came out of there, they're going on tours again as like final tour or an anniversary tour of just like, look it, we're back.
2: Yeah.
0: Because I know Pinhead Gunpowder just released yesterday that they're coming to, I think, Detroit. And I'm like, dude, I gotta go. Because I don't know. That's like one instance of how it's kind of getting resurgence, but they're kind of also just taking back from their old stuff. I don't know.
1: Yeah, well, those shows, I feel like it's a lot of dads and 40-year-olds who are gonna go.
0: Yeah.
1: So, yeah.
0: The younger bands, I feel like, will do draw in the younger generation. So I think we need just more young people in bands, because
1: yes.
0: I think that's what needs to happen to get the resurgence for the music, you know?
1: Yes.
0: That made no sense. You know what I'm trying to say?
2: Yeah.
0: Okay, so what are some future, like, plans or aspirations you guys have for the band? Is this something you want to do for, like, I don't know, long time, for the rest of your life, that kind of stuff? Because I know music doesn't really, like, go, but actually doing it with the group, you know?
2: Well, I think, yeah.
1: As long as it's fun.
2: Yeah, as long as it's possible. Like we're going to start writing new songs very soon.
0: Yeah, maybe release an EP, even just a couple singles.
2: Yeah, we were
1: thinking of making a split album, EP with a band from Montreal. They're called Conflit Majeur.
0: Okay.
1: And it's a francophone band, and
2: I don't know if it's actually going to happen.
1: Yeah, we're talking about it. We pitched the idea.
0: All right, yeah. If you do that, then that could also potentially lead to a couple shows of where you just play the EP just with that band and split it, you know?
1: Yeah.
0: That'd be good. I feel like it'd draw in a lot of people as well.
1: Yeah, it would.
0: Okay, so also touring, right? How does that look for you guys? Because I don't know if you guys have toured outside of Quebec. I know you said a little bit in Ontario, but would you be open to touring, like, further in Ontario or just in Canada in general?
2: Well, yeah, we're going to try.
1: Well, we would, but we have, for right now, only one person has a license.
0: Oh.
2: Also that, yeah.
1: So, but Rémi and I are both in the process of
2: having our license, but also with school it's going to be harder, but when we're going to, like, now we're going in a, I don't know if you know what CGIP is, but it's basically like college.
1: It's between high school. So they take away 1 year of high school and they replace it with CGIP.
2: And then after that is university. And we have like way more holiday. Like we have, I think it's like basically 6 months.
0: Oh, okay. That's
2: good. So we're going to have a lot of time to like tour and stuff.
1: Yeah. And I'm going to do trade school. And I'm in after 18 months, I'm going to be working. So, the trades are good for touring.
0: I was going to say that you could have done, like, a summer tour, but at the same time, that'd take away your entire summer. And that might, I don't know. Sometimes you just need a break, because I know you guys are doing this while in school. And, I don't know, you probably get pulled out of school a lot, because I don't know.
1: Like right now?
2: Yeah.
0: Like I was about to say, like right now. Because for me, I have co-op at my school where we go to a place and we work there for half the day, and I'm at the radio station, so it's great. I don't do nothing. I listen to music. Oh. I have a show, so I just play music. I get to interview bands.
1: Yeah.
0: But it doesn't really affect my actual school stuff to do this, you know? I just have to do a little bit of work outside, but it's not bad in that way, but I know if I was doing touring on top of that, I'd be going crazy. I couldn't do that.
2: Yeah, I mean, it's cool to, like right now we have a little bit less shows, because, like, in the last 2 months we had basically, like, 2 shows every weekend.
1: Mm-hmm.
2: And, it's cool to just, like, be back and, like, relax sometimes.
1: Yeah.
0: Yeah.
2: Yeah, I mean, everyone needs that, I guess. Especially right now in school, well, for me it's, like, kind of the finals. Like, this week I have, like, 3 exams.
0: Oh.
2: I just had an exam, like, right now. I had an exam yesterday. I'm going to have an exam tomorrow, so.
0: Yeah.
2: But if I had shows on top of that, it would be pretty hard.
1: Yeah.
0: I think maybe in Montreal, the semesters and school is different, because I don't end until next month. So I feel like that would be also difficult if you were thinking about touring, you know?
1: Well, we're ending in
2: June 21st.
1: Yeah.
0: Oh.
1: But the exams are, like, 2 weeks before the end, so there's kind of a useless 2 weeks after.
2: It's like when we finish our exam, especially right now because we're in our last year, we're graduating, I don't think anyone's going to show up to school.
1: Yeah.
0: Oh, that's fair. I don't show up near the last few days anyway.
1: Yeah.
0: You don't do anything, but you sit there and you study, bro. It's so useless.
2: Yeah.
0: I could do that at home. Like, come on.
2: Yeah, I could do that.
1: But I want to be there for the last bell. I made a deal with my friends. We're all going to witness the last bell.
0: Aw, that's wholesome, though. That's good.
2: Oh, Ding Dong.
1: Ding Dong, yeah.
0: Also, I had a few questions on touring, but I'm cutting some out because they're kind of useless. If you do go on tour, come to Windsor, which is a very small town by the border of Detroit, and come down, and I will, like, email me. I will promote it on my show. I'll promote it on posters and crap.
1: Awesome.
0: And then I will come and drag my friends to see it live, even if they don't like the music, like I said.
1: Oh, yeah.
0: But I don't care. So. All
1: right, well, thanks a lot.
0: Windsor. Also, I Windsor. Will say this. Windsor does not have a very good, like, music culture that's coming from the place. Like, we have a lot of acts that come to us, but I feel like a lot of the people here just don't create.
1: Mm-hmm.
0: There's some, but it's usually not the kind of music I'm into, you know?
1: Yeah.
0: So it kind of, I don't know, puts a damper on some things like that. Okay, so this is literally my last question. So, finally, where can people find your new album to buy it?
1: In some record stores, there's not much in Ontario, but I know Sonic Boom in Toronto has our record.
0: All right.
1: Or just Bandcamp. If you look up General Chaos on Bandcamp, you're going to find our record.
0: Awesome. And you can stream it.
2: Yeah, we're in Montreal, so pretty much, like,
1: anybody in Montreal can like catch a show.
2: Mostly major vinyl store in Montreal, we're all there.
0: All right.
1: Montreal, Quebec City, stuff like that.
0: That's going to conclude the interview. Thank you so much, guys, for taking the time to complete this and skipping out of school.
1: Our pleasure.
0: I think it was great. I think we had a good chat. It lasted quite long. I'm very happy about that.
1: Awesome. Well, thank you very much.
2: Yep.
1: No worries. Kay. Thanks so much.
0: Of course.
1: Have a good day.
2: Yeah.
0: You too. Bye-bye.
1: See ya. Bye.
2: Bye.

0: Hi, my name is Annika, and I'm the Ethnoculture Coordinator here at CJAM 99.1 FM. And we have a very special and returning guest with us today in the studio. We have Lauren Bodie, who is the Campus and Community Coordinator with the Office of Innovation and Research. Hi, Lauren. It's so nice to see you.
1: Hi. It's really lovely to see you, too. Thanks for having me.
0: Oh, my God. When I saw your name on the email, I'm like, oh, my God, I remember her from grade school.
1: Proper throwback moment today.
0: Yes. Shout out to Monseigneur Augustin Caron.
1: Absolutely.
0: Yeah. So tell us a little bit about how the University of Windsor's Network Her, Unleash Your Brand collaboration kind of came to be with the U.S. Embassy and the Consulate of the United States.
1: Yeah, thank you. Yeah, this has been such an exciting program and outreach initiative since January 2022. So this particular event that's happening next Thursday on September 12th, it is part of the Entrepreneurship Speak Her series. So this was an incredible grant opportunity with the U.S. consulates and embassies to support and encourage young people, especially women-identifying people, to consider entrepreneurship as a possible career path for their journey.
0: That's awesome. Yeah, I think like it's so important that you guys are focusing on events, especially cross-border entrepreneurship, and especially within the realm of women into entrepreneurship. So who can we be expecting to hear as a key speakers next Thursday?
1: Yes, thank you. Yeah, we've got some wonderful speakers. Our first is Rachel Allen. She's actually from the Detroit area, which is very exciting. She's the founder of the Operations School and the co-founder of an amazing organization and business called Centric Place. So she actually specifically supports women entrepreneurs and entrepreneurs of color in her community. And her office doubles as an art gallery, which is kind of cool. And she has so much support and so much knowledge in entrepreneurship. So she's going to be leading us through an amazing presentation called Get Your Business Legit. So this is all stemming from her personal experience, her life experience, work experience in entrepreneurship, and also her book that we'll be launching. And just a little spoiler, she'll actually have the book at the event next Thursday. So we'll be able to see it, and she'll have it available for us. So Rachel's going to kick things off as our keynote. And then we have Cheryl Edison. She's actually flying in from San Francisco for this event. So we feel very fortunate that she's spending her time with us next week. So she's the founder of Edison International. She's traveled to over 76 countries and worked with small businesses and women entrepreneurs help them grow and help them learn. So she's a business coach. So she has tons of knowledge and insight that's going to help in that realm of marketing your business and really, knowing your worth. A lot of women entrepreneurs struggle with this because women are amazing and, mm-hmm. And we know that, and we love our allies too, I should mention. But, there's a special person or there's a special kind of unique feature to having a woman as an entrepreneur, and they have this superpower, and we're trying to unleash that. This event.
0: That's awesome. And I think that's something that the audience can probably really appreciate from this upcoming event is the fact that not only is there going to be a local speaker, but you have someone as well, as you mentioned, who's flying all the way from San Francisco.
1: Absolutely. Yeah.
0: So I think that this event is going to be amazing. I cannot wait to go and hopefully join the event.
1: Yes.
0: As though I am not an entrepreneur myself, but I feel like that this event will still help me to, learn some of the tips and skills that they are going to mention that will just help anyone in general, right?
1: Mm-hmm.
0: Face
1: Absolutely.
0: It in the business world, for sure. So from all the events and the workshops that the University of Windsor's Office of Innovation and Research have held up to this date, as a coordinator, what are some of the important concepts or like lessons that you yourself have actually learned from your events that you've coordinated?
1: Mm-hmm. That's a really good question. And I mean, there's been a plethora of learnings at each one. I think specifically with this program for women entrepreneurs, it's been honestly the highlight of my career to be a part of this and to really give that voice and that spotlight to women and to give them opportunities that they maybe wouldn't have otherwise, right? I think with all of these events and specifically with our event next week, you know, networking is such an important thing to do, whether you're a student, whether you just started your journey in entrepreneurship, whether you're not an entrepreneur and you just are curious about that skill, because it is a skill that you can develop as well, right? We talk about like this being having the spirit of an entrepreneur or the mindset of a solution-based thinker and problem solver, right? Like that is helpful in truly any job, right? And I think one of the biggest lessons I'd say that I've seen over and over from all of our speakers, and we'll be talking about that next Thursday, is that, you know, it's to just start, right? If you have an idea, you have a project you want to pursue, don't let all the reasons or maybe some of the voices that are saying not to do it, don't let any of that get in the way and just begin, right? Just start with the first thing. A lot of our speakers have actually shared that wisdom. And I think it's a simple one, but it's very effective in that case, right? And I'd say the second one would probably be one of our speakers said, you know, that there are several barriers for women, especially in our professional careers. And there's power in numbers. You know, if we all work together and we form this community, which I think we have done with this program, thanks to our partners and everybody who's made this possible, we truly can have that power in numbers. Yeah, so the event, I mean, first of all, the tickets are free, which is a really nice benefit, right? You don't have to pay to attend. To register, registration is open until next Thursday, right before the event starts. So the event goes from 4 until around 7:30. It's happening at the University of Windsor School of Creative Arts downtown. So it's the old Windsor Armories building. So if you go on Eventbrite and you search Network Her, so Network H-E-R, the event should pop up straight away, and the registration is open, like I said. So we're welcoming everybody, right? We are specifically targeting women identifying folks who are interested in entrepreneurship, but we welcome the community, we welcome our allies, and anybody from either Canada or the U.S., you know, the Detroit or Windsor area, to come and check this out. The format of the event, we're going to kind of start with presentations. And actually, we have local entrepreneur Jessica Critchlow. She is the founder of The Good Stuff in Amherstburg. It's an amazing, it's newly opened, and it's a wellness center. So she's actually going to be doing a little grounding exercise with us.

0: Also have nine local women-owned businesses that will have little booths to browse during the networking. So we're so excited to see everybody there. All are welcome. I'm available if you know, and you can, I can give you my contact info if anybody has questions. And we hope to see everybody there.
1: Thank you so much, Lauren, for coming into CJAM Studio today and talking with us. We really appreciate it so much.
0: Thank you so much for having me, and I really appreciate everything you all do at CJAM to support the arts and the community on both sides of the border. It's really wonderful.
1: Of course. Thank you so much.
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Hello, everybody, and happy Friday. Welcome to Different Sounds, the show that explores the alternative side of Arabic music with your host, Mohammed, here on CJAM Radio, 99.1 FM in Windsor and in Detroit. Thank you for joining us. Been away for a couple of weeks and back with more music and more new material. Very excited about today's show. We just heard from Lebanese Yasmin Hamdan and Hal from the album Yanas. Of course, Yasmin Hamdan is one half of the Lebanese band Soap Kills. Before that, we heard from Zaid and May, or May and Zaid, and this is Zaid Hamdan, who is the other half of Soap Kills, and this is a collaboration with the Egyptian singer May, and we heard Adi, or Normal, from the album Zaal. And then a new single, probably not even a single, maybe a leak for a new CD from the band Mazaj, the Arab-American band based here in the area. We heard Higher Ed, and rumor has it that they are planning a triple release, their second part of Tufan, which was dedicated to Palestine and what's going on in Gaza, and then some material that they recorded over in 23, but also a new project that is commemorating the changes in Syria. So that would be very exciting to have three new releases from this band that we play here on Different Sounds a lot. So with that, we have a very exciting show planned for you today. So hopefully you will stick around, enjoy, and relax.

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2: 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We heard before the break from Haidar Hamdi, and we heard Memory from the album Fikra. And before that, from Algeria, Jimmy Oihid, we heard Yashab, and that is from the album Oriental Roots. And then before that, from the band Hayajan, formed by musicians Ala Wardi, we heard Zubala or Garbage, and that is from their second album, Khusuf al-Ard. And we started with a piece from the band Dua, and it's called Hadithuni, or Tell Me. And this is from a label that was very progressive in the 70s, that is called Habibi Funk, and it is exactly what we play here on Different Sounds. It used to look at independent musicians and alternative musicians and produce it. If you have a chance to look for Habibi Funk as a label or record label, there's a lot of interesting music under that. With that, I also want to give a shout out to our newest fan of the show, Omar Moabbi, and that I had a chance to see last week and discuss a lot of the music that we play here. Thank you for being a listener, Omar, and hopefully you are enjoying the show today.

And that was, oh my goodness, several bands with well-established names. Aziz Maraqa with Mashru' Layla, with Risala, with Yasin Shaheen, and Kareem, and Yasin Qasim, and Kareem Abu Rida. And this is from a event that took place a while ago that was called Liqa Iqa, or the meeting of percussion, or the meeting of a beat. And we heard Amba Dafi'. That is an album where all those bands came together. There's a beautiful, almost 10 minutes piece that is called Open Fusion, where they went in improvising. Maybe we'll play it to you one day. And before that, we heard from the band 47 Soul from their second album, Belfaron Promise. We heard Machina. And we started with the alternative ADM musician, Hello Psych Aleppo, who is Samir Simon Dahar, who records under Hello Psych Aleppo. And we heard Sufi Hop from the album Ghoul Allah. You are listening to Different Sounds, the show that explores the alternative side of Arabic music, with your host Mohamed here on CJAM Radio 99.1 FM in Windsor and in Detroit.

And that was the Egyptian band Wust al Balad, and we heard it, Kalimi, or Speak, from their first album that was titled Wust al Balad.

0: away. We'll be right back after this very short break.
1: Good day. Once more, we interrupt your regularly scheduled program. This is the Joker speaking from his secret hideout.
2: Look, Bruce, it's the Bat-signal.
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0: What sorcery is this? 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
4: Killer and disabler of people under the age of 44 and kills more people under the age of 20 than any other causes combined. 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Everyone deserves to travel on our roads and communities without the fear of a distracted driver.

And that was the band Tooth, or the Syrian band in the Golan Heights. And from their second album, Laissez Passer, we heard Bayati Blues. And before that, from Jordanian Maysa Daw, we heard Your Eyes. And that is from the album Between City Walls. And we started with Mariam and Ernie Tolar, Egyptian-Canadian father and daughter, and a song that's called As-Salam, or Peace. And that is from an album titled Cairo to Toronto. 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

And we're listening to Canadian band Sababa 5 and a piece that is called Hadibil. And before that, from Sudan, a artist Nuba Noor, we heard Lil Baladina for Our Country. And that is from a single that is part of a compilation of many Sudanese artists. And as we leave you with another Sudanese musician or band, Situna, and a piece that is called Anil Malu from an album titled Queen of Henna, we come towards the end of our show for today. You have been listening to Different Sounds, the show that explores the alternative side of Arabic music, with your host Mohannad here on CJAM Radio 99.1 FM. And thank you for joining us. Hopefully you enjoyed the show. And until we meet next week, may your days be filled with peace, love, and great music. So long, everybody.

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1: What's up, gamers? Every time I say what's up on here, I realize they can't even reply. So I hope your day is going well. How's your day going, Mark?
0: Excellent.
1: So Lix couldn't be here today because we trapped her in Minecraft. We surrounded her with blocks, obsidian blocks, and so she couldn't make it because of that.
0: She's a sad gamer.
1: Yeah.
0: Thanks to Lix for having us on, taking over the next hour and a half.
1: Big thanks, yes.
0: This is Corridors of Time. It's from the Chrono Trigger soundtrack. This is going to be a very VGM-heavy mix. Hope you're into that.
1: Great, great track. And amazing soundtrack overall.
0: I love it.
1: Yeah. And I guess RIP to Akira Toriyama, who recently passed away a month or two ago.
0: Oh, I didn't know about that.
1: Yeah, he was involved with the Chrono Trigger. He did the character design. And...
0: rest in peace.
1: Yeah.

this track, Rookie Harbor by Denise Ekubolut. I probably butchered that, I'm sorry. This track is from one of my favorite games, CrossCode. Check it out. It's on Steam.

This track is called Red Light, Green Sake. It's from Soul Hackers 2, which released in 2022. It's a good vibe. I felt like it fit well after Mark's picks there.

0: Hope you liked that last segment.
1: It was very chill.
0: Yeah, nice picks.
1: Yeah.
0: We got some stuff from Gundam Wing original soundtrack.
1: Dot Hack.
0: Yeah. That last one was like, you know, came out of nowhere, but it was like very hype, yeah.
1: Yeah, it's one of my favorites from that game.
0: Here's some stuff from Castlevania.
1: Symphony of the Night. One of the best soundtracks ever, one of the best games ever. I play this game almost every October, just for the vibes. It's composed by Michiru Yamane. She's an amazing composer. Everything she's done is like totally flawless. Incorporates a lot of classical genres, and yeah. Have you played a Castlevania game, Mark?
0: Oh yeah, yeah, I did. On the Game Boy.
1: Oh nice. Mm-hmm. Yeah, those are all classics.
0: Mm-hmm.
1: Aria of Sorrow, Circle of the Moon, Harmony of Dissonance, but yeah, Symphony of the Night.
0: Amazing vibes.
1: Classic.
0: Here's some stuff from a kind of obscure Atlas game, Catherine.
1: Oh, I love Catherine.
0: Yeah.
1: Yeah, it's...
0: I, to be honest, I haven't played it, but
1: I mean,
0: the soundtrack is incredible. A lot of stuff from the Atlas, just a lot of Atlas games have incredible soundtracks.
1: I mean, Catherine was basically the, design-wise, it was almost like the precursor of Persona 5.
0: Wow.
1: Yeah.
0: Oh, yeah, like chronologically, right?
1: Yeah, and a lot of design choices during that era. Yeah, Catherine is very... I would say it's, like, pretty highly rated by those who've played it, but it's kind of lesser known. But a great, great game.
0: Mm-hmm. I'm glad they put it out on Steam.
1: Yeah, it's on pretty much everything now. I think they remastered it last gen, so yeah.
0: Yeah, I mean, that's the only reason I even played Persona 5. I did try Persona 4, but I think I wasn't ready for it. That was, like, the first Persona game. Didn't get very far in that one. But, you know, 5 just, like, really hooked me. I sunk about, you know, 130 hours into it.
1: Worthwhile, yeah.
0: Oh, yeah. Oh, yeah. There's, like, even the DLC, I didn't finish that. Like, the royal part.
1: Yeah, there's a lot of content.
0: Yeah.
1: But,
0: yeah. Finish the game, though.
1: Yeah.
0: The main.
1: Yeah, I'm still working on it here and there.
0: So good.
1: What's this track called again?
0: This one's called Silent Sheep.
1: All right, yeah.
0: Yeah. More Persona stuff later, though. So, yeah. Hope you're digging the mix so far.

0: You just heard a track from Shin Megami Tensei 5.
1: Shin Megami Tensei 5, yes. Yeah.
0: Just got remastered by Atlas.
1: Yeah, just released today. It's not even a remaster. It's technically the definitive edition. It includes basically a whole other game, a second playthrough. This track right now is Daily Life, also from SMT5. We're going to continue this short little block of tracks from that game. For those who don't know, Shin Megami Tensei, it's one of the longest-lasting JRPG series in existence, and the atmosphere and stories in those games are so, so good. I don't think I've ever played a game that has sunken so much fear into me while simultaneously being very enjoyable, beautiful, great soundtracks. The plot of those games, they basically involve a lot of philosophy, a lot of religious themes, and they're essentially about a group of people who are competing to see who has the strongest will in the world post-apocalypse, and whoever's will is strongest essentially creates the future. Mark, I highly recommend, after your P5 Persona 5 playthrough, to give this game a good shot. Yeah,
0: that's the plan. I mean, all I know about SMT is that it gets compared to Persona a lot, but it's not about high school students, right? It's more mature,
1: well, essentially,
0: heavier themes.
1: Persona is a sub... it's kind of a spin-off of SMT. It just doesn't include a lot of the daily life sort of themes. It's much more... it's much more heavy into the apocalypse kind of themes.
0: Right. The Personas are the same, though, right?
1: Yes, absolutely. So they carry over a lot of things from the main series. But, yeah, any fan of JRPGs, if you have gotten a little bored with, say, Final Fantasy or something, jump into an SMT game and prepare yourself for quite the journey and a ton of challenge. It's not for the faint of heart.
0: Heard it was difficult, yeah.
1: Incredibly difficult, yes. some argue the most difficult. But yeah, this is Amano Zaka, and the next track you're going to hear is A Rain of Light and Shadow. And yeah, we'll keep it moving.

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1: What is up, everybody? You're here in the swamp. You're listening to Swamped with your special hosts for the day, Mark and Etherlight. Hope you're doing well. You're listening to a track from Pizza Tower. I really like this game. It's actually very inspired by the Wario Land series. It's just a legendary game on Steam. Overwhelmingly positive reviews. You're a fan of the Wario games, right, Etherlight?
2: I played.
1: You ever play WarioWare?
2: Oh, WarioWare.
1: Yeah.
2: Everyone loves WarioWare.
1: Yeah.
2: It's pretty hard to not like WarioWare. I haven't really played any of the mainline games. Pizza Tower, though, that is quite the title. Are you essentially ascending up a pizza tower?
1: It's like a 2D platformer kind of. Yeah. Yeah, it has a great soundtrack.
2: Yeah, this sounds like something that would be in a game called Pizza Tower.
1: Yeah, this one's called Great Hoppin' Outdoors. Before this, you heard a really cool track from the Yakuza series, a track called New Serena. It was on the fourth game in the series. I've been meaning to get into the turn-based one, the more recent
2: Like a Dragon. Actually, I think they just announced last week there's going to be a Yakuza Like a Dragon live-action show. So hopefully it's good. You know, like,
1: yeah,
2: sometimes they mess up, like,
1: yeah, that's
2: game.
1: That's risky territory, right?
2: Well, it could be. It could be really good.
1: Yeah.
2: I mean, the 2020s has been pretty hot for successful video game adaptations.
1: True. Heard Fallout was good.
2: Yeah, I've seen some of that. They did a pretty good job. Yeah. There's been a string of them lately. Compared to the 2000s, not so good.
1: Mm-hmm.

0: Hope you liked that. That was Johnny's from the Eastward soundtrack.
1: This is a banger.
0: This is a real banger, man. This is, yeah. What's this one called again?
1: This is Alley Cat, right?
0: Is it? It's during, yeah, it's during the
1: during the exam.
0: Yeah, yes, this is from Persona 3.
1: Yeah, that's some school music.
0: Oh yeah.
1: Yeah.
0: Oh yeah, this is so funky.
1: Yeah, Persona 3, absolute banger.
0: Yeah. We've got a track from Persona 4 and then Persona 5 for the next block, so keep it locked here on Swamped C Jam.

0: This track's called Battle 6, and it's from Fate Extra from 2011. It's pretty Persona adjacent.
1: I've never heard of this series.
0: It's kind of lesser known. It released on the PlayStation Portable in 2011, which was pretty late for the PSP. But honestly, I thought it was really good, and the soundtrack overall, really, really good stuff. I think probably because it's so Persona adjacent, it probably gets like underlooked. But yeah, for anyone out there who is into Persona, give it a shot. Yeah, why not?
1: It's a very Persona Atlas heavy episode today.
0: Yeah.
1: Why not?
0: I mean, SMT5 released today, so yeah.
1: GG.
0: Yeah.
1: GG gamers.
0: GG gamers. Shout out to all the gamers out there today who are tuned in. I hope your day's been going well, and I hope we're leading you into your weekend. And I hope you enjoy your weekend. Have a lot of fun.
1: Swamped. Swamped. Swamped. Swamped. Swamped.

0: That was a track from Phantasy Star Online called
1: All Arcs. It's a bit of a banger. So we've started off with some pretty mellow stuff, and I think for this last half hour, we're gonna turn it up a notch, because, hey, it's Friday, and while we're here, we might as well hype you up for the weekend, right?
0: Got some dancey stuff coming up, so hope you're into that, and we will be right back here on Swamped.
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This one is called Friendly Conversation. It's from a game I like a lot. I also played it on the computer, on Steam. It's called Valhalla. It's a self-described cyberpunk bartender simulator. Visual novel. It's so good. I was just really invested in the story, and I've been thinking about replaying it at some point. Hope you're liking this on Swamped. C-Jam.

0: shout out to the Street Fighter fans in the chat. Just kidding. Those of you listening, thank you for tuning in to my special episode, me and Etherlight, our special episode of Swamped. It's Friday.
1: That's
0: you're
1: right.
0: You're listening to Swamped.
1: Wait, what were you saying about Street Fighter fans? You don't like them?
0: What? I never said that. I was saying shout out to all my Street Fighter fans. You know what? I couldn't do it though. Like I play chess like sort of competitively, but I think the thing with Street Fighter and
1: competitive fighting games are insane. Like you have to know everything down to the frame
0: count. It's like learning a musical instrument.
1: Basically,
0: there's a lot of muscle memory.
1: Yeah, I'm honestly afraid of them. That's why I was trying to get you to sit, like not antagonize them, because those fighting game fans, like they'll come after you and they'll challenge you to
0: and
1: a
0: they'll
1: fighting
0: just
1: game,
0: they'll
1: and
0: destroy
1: they'll just make you feel very silly. So yeah, shout out to the fighting game fans and everyone else listening right now.
0: Yeah,
1: what do we got after this?
0: We have a track from Streets of Rage 4. It's another good one. But yeah, we're gonna keep the dancey vibes going. We've got some stuff from Bomberman, Ape Escape. But yeah, tune in and keep it locked. One thing I will say about fighting games is, if you actually do play fighting games, don't always play the meta, man. Just have some fun. Play the character you think looks cool.
1: Yeah, that's that's what the casuals like to do, yeah.

0: What a masterpiece. That was Redial from Bomberman Hero. Here's some Ape Escape stuff.
1: Bomberman Hero soundtrack, honestly, such a masterpiece.
0: Agreed.
1: If you're into jungle, drum and bass,
0: jazz,
1: anything like that, late 90s BGM, it's pretty much every track just hits perfectly and like gives you that exact vibe. That was a, I think, I'm pretty sure that was a cover of
0: Redial,
1: the original soundtrack. Yeah. Like, I honestly don't listen to a lot of covers or, like, cover bands that do VGM, but, you know, that one really worked, and it was almost making me think, like, it would be fun to do, like, a band thing like that, just considering, like, all the knowledge of VGM and stuff.
0: As I said, it is pretty jazzy. I guess you'd need to be good, like, at music theory.
1: Well, if you're covering tracks, like, technically.
0: Yeah, I guess if it's
1: learn
0: a cover, then, yeah.
1: Yeah,
0: that's
1: really
0: true.
1: To apply music theory, but, just something I thought.
0: Would be good to know,
1: that.
0: Though.
1: Yeah. Anyways, what's this track?
0: This is a track from the Ape Escape 3 soundtrack. Ape Escape is a really cool series. This soundtrack was... The way I found out about this was because it was composed by Soichi Terada, who is a very famous... he's pretty famous. He makes house music. He played Detroit recently.
1: Oh, really?
0: Yeah, I think he also played another movement after party. But yeah, his music's really cool, and it's amazing that someone who composed Ape Escape is, you know, still making music. This track is called Motorcycle.
1: It's by Motorcycle.
0: It's As the Rush Comes by Motorcycle. My bad. Hope you like it.

Hope you enjoyed that one. This next track is Ninth Gate. It's from my newest album, Metagames, which released in February. I hope you enjoy it.

0: 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You're listening to Swamped on CJAM 99.1 FM. We sincerely hope that you have a fantastic weekend.
1: Thank you, Etherlight.
0: Yeah, thanks so much for having me on. Shout out to Lix, the host of Swamped, for allowing us to do this today.
1: It's an honor.
0: Yeah. It's a lot of fun coming in here. I recently moved back to Windsor, and it's, yeah.
1: Is it better than where you were before?
0: Honestly, yeah. I moved back from Toronto. I gotta say, I have a new appreciation for Windsor. It's been really great, actually, since I moved back. And, doing this, having the opportunity to do stuff like this, it's really fun.
1: I mean, I love co-hosting my show occasionally with you as well, Forms of Love.
0: Yeah, shout out to Forms of Love.
1: Yeah, that was Sunday.
0: Mark and Emily host that show. They are gracious enough to have me on occasionally. I've just been really enjoying, getting the radio experience, being able to talk on air and all that stuff. And it's a delight. It's a lot of fun. So yeah, thanks so much, Mark. I appreciate that.
1: Much love.
0: Yeah.
1: Thanks for tuning in once again.
0: Let's all have a good weekend. Have fun out there. Thanks for tuning in. 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
1: On Friday, June 5th, Mild Pulp at L Club, The Tires at Meteor, Russ Macklem Quartet at Motor City Wine, Napalm Death at The Pike Room, Dino Gala at Outer Limits Lounge. On Saturday, June 6th, Witch Club Satan at L Club, By Divine Right at Lion's Head Tavern, Tammy Lacus at Northern Lights Lounge, The Cherry Bombs at Rock and Brews Royal Oak, Karam at Meteor, 2 Years Apart at Fog Lounge,

0: From New York, this is Democracy Now!
1: We have proved once and for all that there is no such thing as progressive except for Palestine. I will fight for health care, not bombs. To abolish ICE. And to unrig this economy once and for all.
0: A former U.S. Army surgeon who volunteered in Gaza is one step closer to winning a seat in Congress representing New Jersey. We'll speak to Dr. Adam Hamawi, who won the Democratic primary on Tuesday. He's also known for saving the life of U.S. Senator Tammy Duckworth when she was serving in Iraq, her legs blown off. We'll speak to also the prominent streamer and leftist commentator Hassan Piker, who was just banned from traveling to Britain. He's an outspoken critic of Israel and Britain's support of the genocide in Gaza.
2: The British government, instead of listening to the demands being made, by the masses, have decided to increase the repression. That's what they're. That's the way that they think they can deal with this problem. They think they can silence us. They think they can silence you. They think they can just jail and punish dissidents and hope that it goes away.
0: Britain also banned Cenk Uygur of the Young Turks, who happens to be Hassan Piker's uncle. Piker's also facing a possible U.S. investigation for joining a solidarity trip to Cuba. And we'll talk to him about the divide within the Democratic Party over Israel and other issues. All that and more coming up. Welcome to Democracy Now!, democracynow.org, the War and Peace Report. I'm Amy Goodman. Senate Republicans have rammed through a $70 billion budget reconciliation package to fund Trump's immigration crackdown through 2029. This is in addition to the $170 billion already approved for ICE and Border Patrol last year as part of Trump's so-called One Big Beautiful Bill. Alaska Senator Lisa Murkowski was the sole Republican to vote against the bill early Friday morning. The legislation does not include language that would permanently bar the Trump administration from creating a $1.8 billion slush fund for Trump's MAGA allies, a ban that was backed even by some Republicans. The legislation now heads to the House. This comes as detained immigrants continue to raise alarm over the inhumane, unsanitary, and dangerous conditions they face in ICE jails nationwide amidst a record number of deaths in ICE custody since Trump's return to office. At least 18 immigrants have died in ICE custody since the beginning of the year alone. Meanwhile, The Washington Post reports ICE plans to stop reporting deaths of immigrants that occur within 30 days of being released from custody. Israeli attacks across Lebanon have killed at least 6 people so far today, despite the announcement of an extension of the U.S.-brokered so-called ceasefire. The agreement between Israeli and Lebanese diplomats seeks to create zones inside Lebanon in which Hezbollah operatives would be banned. Hezbollah has not been part of the negotiations, which the group's leader, Naeem Qassem, has rejected as a farce. On Thursday, Qassem also warned of more retaliatory attacks unless Israel agrees to a comprehensive ceasefire and withdraws from southern Lebanon. Over 3,500 people have now been killed, more than 10,000 injured in Israeli strikes on Lebanon since early March. Meanwhile, U.S. lawmakers have voted down a resolution seeking to block U.S. military support for Israel's assault on Lebanon. On Thursday, 91 House Democrats joined nearly all Republicans in a vote of 324.

0: 84-92 to defeat the resolution authored by Michigan Congressmember Rashida Tlaib, who forced the vote over what she called Israel's genocidal war on Lebanon. Iran's Islamic Revolutionary Guard Corps says there will be no peace in the region until Israeli forces withdraw from Lebanon and has reaffirmed its support for Hezbollah. This comes as the World Food Program warns millions of people face acute hunger due to soaring costs and shortages of fuel and fertilizer due to the closure of the Strait of Hormuz. The UN agency warns the crisis has pushed an additional 2.5 million people in Somalia, 1.3 million people in Sri Lanka, and 2.3 million in Afghanistan into acute food insecurity. In the Gaza Strip, Al Jazeera reports a Palestinian family of five was burned alive as they slept in their beds when Israel bombed their home in Gaza City overnight. They were among nine people killed in the attack. This is a Palestinian man who lost his daughter and his two grandchildren.
1: The war did not end. It is a hoax. The war did not end. They are fooling people. Nothing ended. They are martyrs every day. They are martyrs in all places in Gaza every day. What war ended? The war ended from one side only.
0: Since October, when Israel agreed on paper to a U.S.-brokered ceasefire with Hamas, it's killed nearly 950 Palestinians in near-constant attacks on Gaza. Nearly 3,000 others have been wounded in that time. The Trump administration's begun dismantling the Ocean Observatory's initiative, a network of ocean floor sensors that collect critical data on marine ecosystems, ocean currents, and the climate crisis. The National Science Foundation said this week it'll decommission more than 900 deep-sea sensors installed a decade ago. Its closure was recommended by the Heritage Foundation Project 2025 playbook for Trump's presidency. Scientists warn the move will severely degrade efforts to monitor changing climate patterns and could negatively affect weather forecasting and extreme weather alerts. The Trump administration's proposed rule changes to the Federal Register that would give the president and his political appointees far more power to decide how billions of dollars of scientific research grants are awarded. Draft regulations released by the Office of Management and Budget would give partisan political appointees oversight over how grants are awarded to scientists researching everything from vaccine safety to LGBTQ+ health to the climate crisis. Trump appointees would also have the power to terminate active projects and could limit international scientific collaborations. The American Association for the Advancement of Science condemned the proposed rule as a brazen power grab and said it would make future discoveries less likely. The Union of Concerned Scientists warned, quote, it could also give politically connected industries a functional veto over research that might reveal risks associated with products and practices. The White House has announced funding for construction of what would be the first new U.S. coal plants in 13 years. On Thursday, President Trump announced $700 million in new federal funding for the coal industry during an Oval Office gathering with Republican governors and cabinet members.
2: If you look at China, if you look at so many of the successful countries, they're using coal. If you look at some of the real great failures countries, they're using wind. Just keeps blowing, blowing, blowing, and puts you right out of business.
0: This week's attorneys general from seven states sued the Trump administration over its efforts to cancel a major offshore wind lease off the coast of New York. President Trump appeared to struggle to remain awake during his appearance in the Oval Office Thursday, closing his eyes for extended periods of time and at one point slumping in his chair at the Resolute desk. It's the latest in a series of public events where Trump appeared to doze off in full view of the White House press corps. On Wednesday, Secretary of State Marco Rubio testified to a House committee that he'd never seen President Trump fall asleep. That prompted California Congressmember Ted Lieu to accuse Rubio of lying to Congress. Lieu then played video from a December cabinet meeting where Rubio praised Trump's leadership while the president appeared to sleep.
3: You are literally talking about issues of war and peace, and Donald Trump is sleeping right next to you.
4: No, he's not.
3: If Donald Trump cannot stay awake at these important meetings where the cameras are rolling, imagine what he's like when the cameras are not there. So I'm going to ask you, have you been at classified meetings where Donald Trump has fallen asleep or had trouble staying awake?
4: I've never been at any meeting where and the things are showing me now he was not falling asleep.
0: The online prediction markets platform known as Kalshi has reported the disgraced former Republican Congressmember George Santos to federal authorities on suspicion of insider trading. Two sources familiar with the investigation say Kalshi contacted the Commodity Futures Trading Commission and the Department of Justice after Santos placed bets on whether or not he would attend the State of the Union address last February. Santos bet against his own attendance after posting this video to his hundreds of thousands of social media followers.
5: I'm going to be there for the State of the Union in the gallery, guys. Just chill, trolls, chill, okay?
0: Santos was expelled from Congress in 2023 and pleaded guilty last year to wire fraud, identity theft, lying to Congress, stealing money from campaign donors, and fraudulent unemployment claims. He was released from federal prison in October after President Trump commuted his 7-year sentence. It's not clear whether Santos will face new criminal charges. This comes after President Trump lashed out at prominent politicians who've sought to regulate or ban Kalshi and similar platforms. Writing on his Truth Social site after Minnesota last month became the first state to ban prediction markets, Trump called Governor Tim Walz scum, along with Chris Christie, Letitia James, and J.B. Pritzker. Trump added, quote, "Other countries are after this new form of financial market, and we want to remain at the top. Likewise, and even more importantly, where we're currently the crypto, Bitcoin, et cetera, capital of the world, other countries are trying to diligently replace us in that capacity, but we won't let that happen," Trump wrote. Democratic lawmakers are urging the Trump administration to scrap a proposal making it easier for 401ks and other retirement plans to offer investments in cryptocurrency, private equity, and so-called alternative assets. In a letter to the Labor Department, Senators Elizabeth Warren and Bernie Sanders and Congressmember Bobby Scott warned, quote, "This would strip long-held investor protections from retirement savers and encourage the use of more risky, complex, and expensive investments. The proposed rule is harmful to American workers," they wrote. In California, voters in the city of Monterey Park have approved a measure that permanently bans the construction of new data centers, defeating a proposal to build a massive new artificial intelligence site near a residential neighborhood. It's the first time a municipality has banned a data center through a direct ballot initiative. This comes as new research from the UN University warns that by 2030, global data centers are projected to consume 945 terawatt hours of electricity, or nearly triple what Pakistan, Bangladesh, and Nigeria consume annually combined. The report also finds data centers' water footprint will equal the basic annual domestic water needs of all 1.3 billion people in sub-Saharan Africa. In New Jersey, Republican Congressmember Tom Kaine Jr. won an uncontested primary election on Tuesday, even though he has not been seen in public in over 3 months. Kaine's campaign has offered little explanation for his absence, saying only it's due to a personal medical condition that might be several more weeks before Kaine is healthy enough to return to Capitol Hill. Kane won the endorsement of President Trump, who praised him on social media as working tirelessly, while adding, quote, he will never let you down. Kane has missed over 100 votes since his disappearance in early March. The House Oversight Committee has released a transcript of Pam Bondi's testimony before a closed-door session with lawmakers last month, revealing the former attorney general sought to lay responsibility for the release of the Jeffrey Epstein files at the feet of her former deputy, Todd Blanche. Blanche once served as President Trump's lead criminal defense attorney before Trump tapped him as deputy attorney general under Bondi. After Trump fired Bondi in May, Trump elevated Blanche to acting attorney general and has nominated him to permanently replace Pam Bondi. According to the transcript, Bondi said of Todd Blanche, quote, he was in charge of the process and the entire release of the Epstein files, unquote. In Peru, voters head to the polls for a presidential election Sunday that pits a leftist lawmaker against the daughter of a former dictator. Keiko Fujimori is the daughter of Peru's late ruler, Alberto Fujimori. She faces Roberto Sanchez in a runoff election for the presidency this weekend. Sanchez has proposed drafting a new constitution to replace the current document, which was created under Fujimori's government in 1993. Protesters ahead of the vote marched against Keiko Fujimori, demanding justice. This is Indira Hulika, a former Congress member and the daughter of a union leader who was killed under the regime of Alberto Fujimori.
6: Fujimorism has already captured the institutions, has already destroyed many democratic institutions, and that is why in this election, what we can choose is to give total power to Keiko Fujimori or open a path to rebuild democracy in our country.
0: A Colorado appeals court has reversed the homicide convictions of two paramedics in the 2019 death of Elijah McClain, an unarmed 23-year-old black man. McClain had been walking home from a convenience store when he was assaulted by Aurora police and put in a chokehold before paramedics administered a fatal dose of ketamine to his body. McClain went into cardiac arrest on his way to the hospital and died several days later. On Thursday, the Colorado Court of Appeals ordered new trials for the two paramedics, Peter Kachuniak and Jeremy Cooper. Kachuniak has been sentenced to 5 years in prison. Cooper avoided any prison time. And the French-Iranian artist, filmmaker and graphic novelist Marjane Satrapi has died at the age of 56. In a statement, her relative said she had, quote, died of sadness after the passing of her husband, Swedish producer Matthias Ripa, last year. Tributes have poured in from around the world honoring Satrapi, whose comic memoir Persepolis, about a rebellious young Iranian girl navigating life following the 1979 revolution, became an international phenomenon. In 2024, Satrapi spoke to Democracy Now! Just after Iranians elected Masoud Pezeshkian as president.
7: All the elected representatives of this country have their hand in the blood of the Iranian people, more or less, but they have their blood at the hand. Iranian young people, women from all walks of life, they express their desire for a true secular democracy, and this regime will never change.
0: To see our interview with Marjane Satrapi, go to democracynow.org. And those are some of the headlines. Coming up, Dr. Adam Hamawi. We last spoke to him while he was volunteering as a doctor in Gaza. Now he might be heading to Congress after winning the Democratic primary in New Jersey Tuesday. And then we'll speak to the Twitch streamer, Hassan Piker. Stay with us.

0: The Harvest Man by the Corner Laughers. This is Democracy Now!, democracynow.org, the War and Peace Report. I'm Amy Goodman in New York, joined by Democracy Now!'s Juan Gonzalez in Chicago. Hi, Juan.
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0: We begin today's show in New Jersey, where Dr. Adam Hamawi beat a crowded field Tuesday to win the Democratic Party's nomination in the race to succeed retiring Congresswoman Bonnie Watson Coleman. Dr. Hamawi had the endorsement of progressives, including Senator Bernie Sanders and Congressmember Alexandria Ocasio-Cortez. Hamawi is a former U.S. Army surgeon. Democratic Senator Tammy Duckworth, who also endorsed Dr. Hamawi, said he helped save her life after her helicopter was shot down in Iraq, her legs blown off. In 2024 and 2025, Dr. Adam Hamawi volunteered in Gaza, where he treated Palestinians injured there. In 2024, Hamawi spoke to Democracy Now! From Gaza.
2: Most of my patients are children. My average patient's about 12 or 13 years old. They range from the youngest one I've taken care of is about four, and the age goes up to like mid-60s or 70s. The people, since the invasion of Rafah, we've had a lot of the hospital personnel leave because they are trying to get their families out of Rafah. Many of them have either moved there from other parts of Gaza or they have lived there and they're trying to flee.
0: That was Dr. Adam Hamawi speaking from Gaza back in 2024. On the campaign trail, Dr. Hamawi called for the U.S. to cut off arms sales to Israel and other countries that commit gross human rights violations. He also called for an end to apartheid in Israel. This is Dr. Hamawi on Tuesday night after winning the Democratic congressional primary in New Jersey.
3: We have proved once and for all that there is no such thing as progressive except for Palestine. I will fight for health care, not bombs, to abolish ICE, and to unrig this economy once and for all.
0: Dr. Adam Hamawi joins us now from Princeton, New Jersey. Congratulations on your victory Tuesday. Can you talk about overall your plank and what this means and what your victory says, not only to the country, but to the Democratic Party in particular?
4: Thank you very much for having me again. Yes, I am, I'm very happy about Tuesday. And I was running on something very simple, is that we should be spending on health care, not bombs. We should be spending on our communities here, you know, in New Jersey, in America, and not funding bombs overseas for, you know, atrocities and genocide. We should not be funding the endless wars that we're seeing. We shouldn't be funding ICE. And this was a message that people wanted to hear, that people were waiting to hear, because we see the problems that we have at home that we are ignoring. You just went through your War and Peace report, and we see that, you know, we need the billions of dollars that are being spent on these endless wars to fix our communities and to restore the democracy that seems to be being dismantled right in front of us.
1: And Dr. Hamawi, what prompted you to move from being on the front lines of medical treatment in many wars around the world to run for office?
4: So I've been working in war and disaster zones for the last 30 years. I volunteered, 2 weeks out of a year or sometimes longer. And then I come back feeling that I have given back. And I couldn't do that after coming back from Gaza. I just couldn't go back to life as usual because what I witnessed there wasn't a war. I witnessed a level of destruction I had never experienced before. What I witnessed was really a genocide. I was taking care of the victims of it. And I couldn't stay silent. And with the restriction on foreign journalists from entering, I had a front seat view, and I felt that I had to go to my lawmakers and say, we are enabling this to happen as a country. We are using American tax dollars for this to happen. And I started advocating and going to D.C., and I found that many doors were closed. people didn't even want to hear what was happening. They wouldn't even listen, whether they agreed or not. And so when this seat became open, when Bonnie Watson Coleman, our current congresswoman, said she was going to retire, I felt I had to run. I had to continue her legacy of fighting for the people, fighting for justice, and having the moral courage to stand up and make sure that we continued this fight. And you know, as a surgeon, you know, I don't like, just putting Band-Aids on issues. I go to the source. And currently, many of the problems that we have here at home with healthcare, with education, with our infrastructure, with housing, starts in Washington. And these endless wars start in Washington. So this is where I'm going.
1: And yet you're running as the Democratic Party nominee, and the Democratic Party, when especially when it comes to Gaza, to Palestinians and Israel, has really pretty much gone along with the imperial project of the United States and Israel. So I'm wondering your concerns about the Democratic Party.
4: Well, the party leadership has become disassociated with what the people want. We've seen over the last several years, as people become aware of what's happening in the Middle East, of what's happening in Israel, and our role in enabling this for decades, and the Israeli lobby's influence on our government with AIPAC, people are becoming more aware. And if the Democratic Party doesn't start paying attention to what's happening on the ground, they're going to continue to lose elections. And I think that was one of the reasons for my success, is because, you know, the people in the district are sick and tired of this. And it's not just here, but it's around the country. We want a country where we use our resources, our tax dollars, these billions of dollars that we are spending on the Department of War, $1 trillion a year. We need to be spending some of that right here at home to restore our nation, to, you know, fund universal health care like Medicare for all, to fund tuition fee public college, to rebuild our roads and bridges, to, you know, address the housing crisis. We're always told that we can't afford all these things, but we always could afford more bombs and more money for war.
0: And what do you make of the autopsy report that the head of the Democratic National Committee tried to suppress, but then after outcry was forced to release it? And there wasn't any mention of Israel, no mention of Gaza. And yet, at the Democratic National Convention, I'm going to also put this question to Hassan Piker in the segment we do with him. We know what a major issue this was just at the convention alone, with delegates outside holding a sit-in for over 24 hours, demanding a Palestinian-American voice in the convention. Then when the autopsy comes out, it's not just that they dealt with Israel and Gaza, the occupied territories, in a certain way, but they didn't mention it at all.
4: Well, Israel is the third rail of American politics. You can't criticize Israel or else, and that has been, you know, the norm for decades. And that's falling apart now. And this is why we see these, you know, these frantic gestures to try to restore it. But the reason we lost the 2024 elections is not because more people came out to vote for Trump. It was because less people came out to vote for Harris, for the Democratic Party, because it's ignoring these issues. And this autopsy report, and, you know, that needs an autopsy report as well, is how was such a big issue ignored? You know, AIPAC still has a huge influence on our politics, and we need to address that, or else we are not going to be able to move forward, and the party's not going to succeed, and is going to continue losing elections, like I said.
1: And Dr. Hamawi, I'd like to ask you about some of your the issues that you've been addressing in your campaign. You've called for tuition-free public colleges and universities. Why is this so important, and how would it be paid for? And also your view on a big issue that's arising in many communities around the United States, the proliferation of AI data centers.
4: Well, we are the richest country in the history of the world, you know, and we are the only developed country that doesn't have universal, you know, medical care, that can't provide basic education for our youth. And we talk, we keep spending $1 trillion on war and defense, and yet, when we have poor education, when we have poor, when we health and bad infrastructure, I mean, these are security issues in itself. And so it seems that our focus really isn't on security. Our focus is really on profits for the corporations, and that's the military-industrial complex, all these defense contractors that are making money and profiting off of war, and the billionaires who seem to be getting wealthier and wealthier. And we're told that, how are we going to afford all this? Well, if we just took a fraction of what we are spending on war and spent it on these issues that we need at home, we're going to be able to fund it. You know, we're spending $1 trillion, and we are spending more than the next 9 countries combined. If we took 20%, 30% from that budget and started spending it here at home, here in New Jersey, here around the country, we'd still be number one. So we have the money, we're just not making the choices. It's a lack of political will, and it's because of all the influence that we, the corrupt influence that we have in Congress. And we need to start addressing these directly. And this is what I've done. I mean, I've said I'm not going to take any corporate PAC money, not going to take any money from AIPAC as if they would offer me anything. And we need more lawmakers that make that commitment and answer to the people, answer to constituents, and start taking care of their needs rather than these corporate interests.
0: Let me ask you, Dr. Hamawi, about your response to the right-wing attacks on your campaign as you move into the general election for Congress. You were called as a defense witness in the case, the trial of cleric Omar Abdul Rahman, who was sentenced to a life sentence in prison for seditious conspiracy for a plot to blow up New York landmarks. Can you explain what happened in that trial?
4: You know, my patriotism is clear. I have had decades of service for this country in and out of uniform. And, this is just an attempt to distract from everything that I've done and bring up really that, over 30 years ago, there was very few religious figures in New Jersey, New York area. I was, in a last-minute carpool and was asked to testify about the events that happened during that ride. And I was called as a witness, and I testified under oath. I was in the military at the time, before that and afterwards. You know, I swore an oath to defend the Constitution of the United States, and I believe in the system of laws and justice. So I went and testified about the events. I was never accused or implicated or, even thought of to be involved in any crime at all. The reason I was such a good witness is because I was completely not involved and was never a problem at the time. I was a medical student. I went and testified in like 15 or 20 minutes in a trial that took weeks on end and went back to class the next day. The fact that they are trying to use this to make a story just shows how desperate they are and that they have nothing else to talk about. They're ignoring my service. They're ignoring that I'm a 9/11 first responder and that I've been fighting terrorism and war and my entire life and saving lives. These are the same people that are advocating for war. These are the same people who are funding ethnic cleansing and genocide. These are the same people who are, funding the dismantling of our democracy. And this is all they have to argue with.
0: Doctor, in 2024, Senator Tammy Duckworth appeared on NBC News and advocated for your evacuation from Gaza at the time.
5: I'm alive because of Dr. Hamawi and the doctors and health, medical folks who saved me in Iraq. He was there. He took care of me when I couldn't take care of myself. But this is what he does, and this is what so many of these doctors are doing. He and his colleagues are in there providing aid, everything that they can do to help save lives there. I think he's in the European hospital. But again, this is happening. We've been helping other groups of doctors like Med Global get in and out and continue to provide aid. But he certainly is very near and dear to my heart because he saved my life 20 years ago.
0: So that was Senator Tammy Duckworth, who had both her legs blown off in Iraq, where she served. Dr. Hamawi, could you describe what happened that day? What were you doing, and how did you help to save her?
4: I was a U.S. Army combat surgeon in Baghdad, and you know, that November of 2004, a Black Hawk was shot down by an RPG. The whole crew was brought in. It was a mass casualty event, and I was one of the surgeons in the trauma bay when she came in. She was the pilot. She was the most seriously injured person in the crew. And awake, and yet still all she was asking for was about her crew, how was her crew doing. Showing the type of leadership that she had and still has in Congress. I spent several hours operating, trying to stabilize her, and also, you know, try to save as much as I can from, you know, her, you know, she also had other injuries besides her legs. And a few hours after surgery, she was evacuated, and I lost touch with her for many years until I saw that she was running for Congress. And many years later, a couple of years ago in 2024, when my team was trapped while on a humanitarian mission in Gaza, she was able to pressure you know, Israel and use the State Department and our government to be able to evacuate my team safely. So she was able to return the favor, and she was one of the first people I talked to when I decided that I wanted to run for Congress, and she encouraged and said, we need more people like you.
1: And Dr. Hamawi, I want to ask you about another doctor whose situation you're familiar with, Dr. Hussam Abu Safia, the director of Kamal Adwan Hospital in northern Gaza. The Israelis have been holding him in detention. They just extended his detention. He's in Negev prison under harsh conditions without being denied his medication. Your concern about his fate and that of other disappeared doctors from Gaza?
4: Again, this is, you know, an example of the Israeli crimes. I mean, they've targeted him. They've targeted other healthcare workers. They've shot surgeons in the operating room because they wouldn't leave their patients. And yet we continue to allow this to happen. We continue to defend Israel despite these war crimes that are occurring. And so, you know, I demand, we all should be demanding, is access to these prisoners. We should have the Red Cross, we should have a third party be able to go in there, inspect their conditions, make sure that, you know, international human rights laws and the laws of war are being respected and enforced. And yet Israel has continued to deny this. They continue to make claims about, you know, the quote, war they're conducting. And yet the genocide continues, and everyone is just asking to allow third-party monitors to go on the ground and see what's going on there. And they refuse to do that. Why is that happening? Why are they refusing? Why are we allowing this to happen? And so we should be demanding that he be released. We should be demanding that all the prisoners that are being held under these conditions should also be let go, and we should restore order there. What's happening is the genocide is continuing. Till today, it has broken every single ceasefire it has made throughout its history and has extended this genocide to the region. We see what's happening in Lebanon, what's happening in Iran. It's the Gazification of the entire region, and what they have used in Gaza over the last 3 years, they're now doing it in villages in Lebanon and beyond.
0: Dr. Adam Hamawi, we want to thank you very much for being with us. He has just won the Democratic Party's primary representing New Jersey's 12th congressional district, former U.S. Army surgeon who volunteered in Gaza and helped save the life of now the current U.S. Senator Tammy Duckworth. Coming up, we speak to the prominent streamer and commentator Hassan Piker. He was just banned from traveling to Britain after criticizing Israel. Stay with us.

0: Dark Matter by the Corner Laughers. This is Democracy Now!, democracynow.org. I'm Amy Goodman with Juan Gonzalez. Earlier this week, the British government banned the progressive political commentators Hassan Piker and Cenk Uygur from entering the UK. They were scheduled to speak at the South by Southwest London Festival and the Oxford Union Society. The UK's Home Office said it was canceling their travel permits, quote, on the grounds that their presence in the UK may not be conducive to the public good, unquote. Both Piker and Uygur are outspoken in their criticism of Israel. Recent comments from that have drawn scrutiny include Piker saying that as a, quote, lesser evil voter, he would vote for Hamas over Israel every single time, unquote. The week prior to their ban, British Labour MP David Taylor called for Piker to be barred, saying, quote, it's shocking that South by Southwest would invite someone who's openly supported a proscribed terrorist organization and spouted these kinds of vile anti-Semitic rants to speak at their festival. With the unacceptable rise in anti-Semitism on our streets, leaving British Jews in a constant state of anxiety, Hassan Piker is clearly not conducive to the public good, he said. Hassan Piker is one of the most prominent online influencers on the left. He has millions of followers and subscribers across social media platforms. He live streams on the gaming platform Twitch for hours every day. Recently, he's drawn the ire of the Democratic Party leadership for endorsing and campaigning on behalf of progressive candidates and primaries across the country. To talk more about his ban from the UK, his views on Israel, his critique of the Democratic Party and more, we're joined by Hassan Piker from his home where he streams in West Hollywood, California. Hassan, welcome to Democracy Now! Can you start off by responding to this ban on you? And Cenk is your uncle, is that right? Cenk?
1: Yes.
0: Uygur, on what this means. In fact, you're going to virtually participate in the Oxford debate anyway, right?
1: Yeah. I was also supposed to—first of all, thank you for having me. It's a real honor to be on the show. I'm basically listening to the show a lot earlier than I normally would, because I usually do that in my morning routine. So Cenk and I were supposed to participate at the Oxford Union. We were supposed to do different panels at South by Southwest. I was also supposed to have a conversation with Jeremy Corbyn and Zach Polanski, the leader of the Green Party. And I also had another talk set up with former Greek finance minister Yanis Varoufakis. Cenk was supposed to travel to the UK with his family, and he was stopped at the airport, and he found out that his visa had been rescinded and that he could not get on the plane. So I ended up checking my visa as well and found out that my visa was also revoked. Now, I find what the British government did here to be objectionable. I find it to be disgusting. I also find it to be terrifying. I think it's a terrifying prospect for the future of Western liberal democracies. The fact that a country that has in the past harbored much more radical thinkers than myself to completely drop all pretext that they care about free expression instead of protecting it is, I think, a sign of the times. I think it's a sign that we're moving down we're headed down a very different, dare I say, fascist direction in the Western world.
2: And this is happening, Hassan, under a Labour government in Britain, especially given Britain's particular role when it comes to Israel and Palestine being the primary imperial power that allowed the creation or promoted the development of the State of Israel.
1: Yeah, absolutely. There's definitely a lot of culpability. That extends far beyond the Balfour Declaration. And the British government has been coordinating with the Israeli government The Royal Air Force has been conducting surveillance missions, flying off of their Cyprus base. Keir Starmer has actually visited this base and has openly admitted that he could never say in broad daylight what the Royal Air Force is doing there. Starmer has also invited Isaac Herzog, who has been mentioned in the ICC and the ICJ court cases against both Israel and Israeli officials, like former Defense Minister Yoav Gallant and current Prime Minister Benjamin Netanyahu. So the fact that England extends a red carpet to war criminals and collaborators of war criminals that have played a role in the genocide of the Palestinians, but then critics of Israel are considered to be real threats, significant threats to public safety, is preposterous. But once again, I think this is a real warning. Just as the prescription of Palestine action and the mass arrests that have taken place of pensioners in the UK that have demonstrated in support of Palestine action was a very clear attempt by the British government to do the exact opposite of the democratic process, to refuse to listen to the very just and moral demands of the masses and instead suppress their voices and try to silence them through state repression, is very clear that there's a terrifying direction that the UK is headed down. And yes, it is the Labour government's complicity, both in the crimes that Israel has committed, but it's also the Labour government's complicity in the acceleration towards fascism. Because the next government that comes in, if it's, God forbid, a reform government, a far-right authoritarian government, they're going to overtake this exact same process, and they might not have even the restrictions that the Labour government is applying currently. So to offer them the keys of the castle in this manner is complicity. It's something that we've seen. It's appeasement. It's something that we've seen throughout history in the past, where liberals assume that they could overtake the reactionary demands coming from the right in an effort to keep control, and they ultimately fail to the fascists.
2: I wanted to ask you also about another international issue which you've been involved with, controversy lately. You went to Cuba in March with the Nuestra America convoy, which brought activists from 33 countries and medicines and supplies to Cuba to attempt to break this economic blockade and warfare that the United States has been involved in against Cuba. But last week it was reported that the Treasury Department sent you and Medea Benjamin, founder of Code Pink, who helped organize the convoy, a request for information from the Office of Foreign Assets Control to look into possible violations. What's your response to this inquiry?
1: Yeah, so I've yet to receive a subpoena, even though Fox News claimed I received one. I have not. But I think that the news article itself was symbolic. I assume that this is less of a real inquiry and more so an opportunity for the American government to try to silence political dissent and to also criminalize activism. We were there to support the Cuban population with humanitarian aid that was necessary. And I also separately got a journalism visa as well to cover the atrocities that were taking place on the ground and to try to figure out what our government's culpability was in the economic devastation that Cubans were facing. And I mean, it was horrifying. You guys have covered this stuff extensively, but it's very clear that the Trump administration is not making it a secret that they want to prosecute all manner of political dissent, whether it be the counterterrorism initiatives implemented by Sebastian Gorka or even now lawfare by way of the Treasury Department. I think the goal here is to, once again, just like the British government, silence dissent and maybe even ultimately criminalize it. Hopefully this won't be a precedent-setting case, but we are headed down a scary path here.
0: Hassan, I wanted to play a clip of a short documentary about your trip to Cuba.
3: For years, I've wanted to visit Cuba. I wanted to learn about the problems caused by the embargo. I wanted to see a socialist society in person. Last month, I took the opportunity to go as part of a humanitarian mission to bring aid that my government won't. I'd be accompanying Progressive International alongside hundreds of others from around the world. Activists, journalists, artists, and politicians will be coming to the island by boat and plane to deliver over 40 tons of necessary supplies, food, medicine, and medical equipment.
4: All right, we're in the heart of Havana right now. One of the things that I've immediately been hit with is how beautiful the city is, but also how hollowed out it is in many ways. It looks like, I mean, some of these houses, they have the skeleton, they have the outside, but inside it looks like it's bombed out. You know, there's people living in it, but it, like, very clearly this is in a dire state of disrepair.
0: More indictments have been brought in this last day against Cuban leaders. Hassan Piker, did you actually deliver medical supplies? How successful were you?
1: Yes. So the humanitarian aid mission was accompanied by hundreds of other activists as well. It wasn't just medical supplies. There was, I believe, food as well. The delivery was successful, but ultimately it's a drop in the bucket. And what the Cuban population actually needs right now is oil, because oil is what runs their entire energy grid. And unfortunately, the Trump administration has very openly created a blockade, and the island's energy grid is currently still suffering. Now, there's also one aspect to this that I think adds insult to injury, and that's the reality that there is actually parts of the Cuban island that are receiving oil with regular frequency, and that is, of course, Guantanamo Bay. That's an American military base on the island of Cuba, and it's basically an old colonial outpost. And so you have the situation where 90 miles off of our coastline, you have 9 million or so people suffering. There's food shortages. People can't deliver medicine all around the island because there's simply no oil. Food is medicine is also spoiling as well. They're just sitting in factories because there's no refrigeration. And yet, a couple miles away from Havana, you have Guantanamo Bay, where they have a McDonald's, and they have American military members stationed there, and they have energy for the entire island potentially. I think this really shows the inhumanity and the juxtaposition, and it's I feel like it's something that many Americans are completely oblivious to. If they were more aware of the crisis, that they would also find it to be morally repugnant and unconscionable. And I suspect that's part of the reason why the federal government wants to stop these kinds of actions, or at least create an environment of threats and pressure, so that other people who could also freely travel to Cuba and see what's going on for themselves, and maybe even deliver humanitarian aid themselves, think twice before they participate in something like this. I myself am unbowed, and I hope others will be too.
0: Hassan Piker, at the 2024 DNC in Chicago, 30 delegates to the convention were with the National Uncommitted Movement. Uncommitted delegates were selected in state Democratic primaries to call for an end to the Biden administration's backing of Israel's assault on Gaza. After the DNC denied their request for a Palestinian-American speaker on stage, uncommitted delegates and their allies staged a sit-in outside the convention hall. This is a clip of the co-founder of the uncommitted movement, Abbas Alawea.
5: Here is the scandal, my friends. Here is the scandal. The scandal is that there are forces within Democratic Party leadership who do not want us to talk about Palestinian human rights. But that's not sustainable. This is a watershed moment.
0: So this was a watershed moment. You actually were inside the DNC for a while before they put you out. You had a select seat there as a commentator. But can you talk about the fact, I put this question also to Dr. Hamawi, who you campaigned with, along with Dr. El-Sayed, you campaigned with him also for his senatorial race. Can you talk about the autopsy report and it not talking about Israel and Gaza, though the issue took center stage at the DNC with this sit-in with people who are quite involved with the Democratic National Committee?
1: Yeah, I think to myself all the time whether this is a byproduct of incompetence or if they are totally aware that this is a major crisis, a major issue, and they're cynically trying to avoid having a conversation about it. I also had interviewed the Uncommitted Movement outside, and I had my press credentials revoked in real time while I was live broadcasting at the DNC while simultaneously being interviewed by a New York Times reporter, as a matter of fact, for my criticisms of the DNC. I was invited, but then, I was, I guess, disinvited at the same time for these exact warnings that I was issuing to as many Democrats as I possibly could. It turned out those warnings were true. And yet the Democratic Party still has not learned a very important lesson and still seemingly chooses not to listen to the demands of the masses. A similar pattern arises here that we just talked about with the United Kingdom. I feel like there's a real crisis in democracy and illiberalism in the Western world because of our complicity with war crimes and our complicity in Israel's genocide. And instead of addressing these problems, instead of solving these issues, instead of leaning into the demands of the overwhelming majority of the masses, the American government and the Democratic Party, just like the Labor Party, which is supposed to be the left representation of politics in both these countries, has decided to suppress the needs of the masses, have decided to avoid having these conversations. Having said that, however, there is an opportunity here, as Adam Homowy, Chris Robb in Philadelphia, and numerous insurgent candidates that are popping up all around the country in the primary system, and actually successfully defeating the establishment Democrats all around the country, have created this unavoidable force that will hopefully present a very good change within the party. And it's not just, of course, about Israel either. It's about these issues broadly. I feel like the center of power in the Democratic Party for far too long has conceded to the interests of profits, to the interests of corporations, and oftentimes placed them first, and placed the interests of the population, the people, the masses, the working class, last. Hopefully we can make a change, and we can force that change, because I feel as though the party right now needs fighters. We don't have a lot of time. Fascism is here. And someone has to fight back. The way to do that is through the democratic process and allowing real democracy to take place.
0: Hassan Piker, we want to thank you for being with us, political commentator and live streamer on the Twitch platform. That does it for our show. I'll be in Tampa, Florida tonight. We'll be celebrating WMNF Community Radio at two screenings of the film Steal the Story, Please, about the history of Democracy Now! And the importance of independent media at the Sunray Cinema. 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And, of course, it'll be screening beyond that. I'll be with the director, Tia Lesson. That does it for our show. Next week in Sheffield in England, and then in Belfast in Ireland, and then back to a swing through Vermont. Check our website. I'm Amy Goodman with Juan Gonzalez.
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1: In this first block, we'll start with some modern Brazilian classic that mix soccer, celebration, and community. 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
3: 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And now we're moving into the part of the party where everybody is already dancing. No matter if it is samba, axé, funk, or reggae, Brazilians somehow find a way to turn everything into a celebration.
4: And honestly, that's one of the things that I miss the most about Brazil. 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These blocks bring some of that feeling. CJNFM 99.1, the genuine.

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0: And that wraps up today's edition of Jams and Jams. Thank you for spending your Friday afternoon with us. And don't forget, Brazilian Village is happening in Emsburg on June 12, 13, and 14.
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0: Because Brazilian grooves hit different. Ciao, ciao.
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3: 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Within the background, we've got Vintage Chill Vibes with Jan Hunter Jr. featured with Anna Shikonya on bass. What an awesome bass track this is.

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This is Dinner with Miles right here on CJAM 99.1 FM, the finest in community radio. We are going to explore the world of vocals and strings tonight. Not all songs are featured vocals with strings, but a good number. That's right. And the reason being is because of an article I had read featured with Mr. Lonnie Liston Smith. For those of you who are Lonnie Liston Smith fans, and I hope there's a good number of you out there, he is one of the greats. Saw him performing at the Aretha Franklin, which used to be back in the day, Shane Park. If you haven't been, oh my God, get yourself down there to the Aretha Franklin Amphitheater. Such an amazing venue over there in Detroit, just on the river. That white dome shape that's all open air. Such a beautiful, beautiful venue. Check it out. They have a great, they have their summer concert listings, which will begin very, very soon. And so check them out, The Aretha Live, on Instagram and all socials for all their information. So we're going to get to some Charlie Parker this evening, and the reason being is keyboard player Lonnie Liston Smith, who wrote there was an article in JazzWise that I read this week that inspired this week's musical selection, the curation of a great playlist. This particular article talked about how the one album that changed Lonnie Liston Smith's life was Charlie Parker with Strings, by Charlie Parker. For those of you who are unfamiliar with Charlie Parker, he is an American jazz saxophone player, one of the greats. There was a film made about his life called Bird, directed and written by Clint Eastwood. A great film starring Forest Whitaker. So if you are in the mood this weekend for a good musical biopic, that is one I would highly recommend. It gives you some insight into that period, that time of life in the 1950s, 60s of jazz and Charlie Parker himself. So we're going to kick things off with a track from Charlie Parker with Strings. And this is a reissued album, and we're going to listen to Lonnie Liston Smith's favorite track from this album, which is Just Friends. And this is going to kick things off right here, Dinner with Miles on CJAM 99.1 FM.

0: absolutely gorgeous album that featured their Juno Award nominees, Katie George on vocals and Mark Limacher on the piano, and also he arranged the entire and conducted the entire orchestra behind them. That was from their album Katie George with Strings. This was a dream album of theirs, with the pleasure of having over 50 people that came together at the National Center. The National Music Center in Calgary, Alberta, and they all got together and recorded this project in the most beautiful, it truly is one of the most beautiful recording studios in the entire world. It's world renowned, the National Music Center in Calgary, and they got a chance to record this album there. When, what a pleasure that must have been. She goes on to talk about reading a little article that she had written, that she wrote the music with Mark over the course of a year, and she said it was scarily very easy for them to write together, and writing with him was something that just is just organic, and they came up with all of these tracks on the album are originals. And they, if you enjoyed the music and the arrangement that were back in the day, throwbacks to Henry Mancini, Nelson Riddle, John Costa, and Gordon Jenkins back in the day when they had vocals and with strings and other, what would be known for in jazz, in the jazz world, with saxophone player, as we started off with Charlie Parker. Beautiful album, can't say enough about it. And so I wanted to have that little set going out to the vocalists and the strings accompaniment. So before Katie George, we heard Melanie Gardot from her album My One and Only Thrill. The name of the track was called Baby I'm a Fool. And then we also had in that set Cecile McLaurin-Salvant. She is coming out with a brand new album. This is a new single that dropped from that album, featured with the Metropole Orchestre. A phenomenal group of musicians and orchestra, absolutely gorgeous, gorgeous tracks. Two tracks, this is the second that I've played from this album that's due out end of June, so look for that. The track we listened to was called Leftover, and then of course we opened up with the great, the legend, Charlie Parker, because Lonnie Liston-Smith, this was his favorite album of all time, Charlie Parker with Strings, Volume 1. Charlie Parker was known for his own compositions. He played as an American jazz saxophonist, and he was known for his own compositions, but with strings. That was a lifelong dream of his, to record with strings, and he went with jazz standards. And it's a beautiful album, beautiful tribute to some of the great tracks, the great, as they call it, the American songbook. So check that out. You can probably catch that on vinyl. That is from Prestige album, Prestige recording, and so you can look for that. Charlie Parker and Cecile McLaurin-Salvant, Melody Gardot, and of course, make sure you're getting a copy of Katie George and Mark Limacher's album to support great Canadian music, Katie George with Strings. We are going to continue on here with a little bit, not including the strings, but definitely vocals. We're going with Shirley Horn. And when it comes to curating these playlists, I used to be, back in the day, my favorite hobby of all time was putting together cassette tapes for people, mixtapes. That is, it's on the resurgence, which is great, because there's nothing better than thinking about what tracks are going to follow and tell a story when they're compiled together. And that is what the art of a mixtape is. And I loved making mixtapes. That's why I think I love doing this, because creating a playlist is that same feeling. I'm creating a story, I'm creating a feel. Each show that I do creates a certain mood, showcases different talents in the world. So I just wanted to, share that with you. And hopefully those of you out there also enjoy putting together little playlists of your own. On digitally, it's good, but I'm telling you, when you get to click play and record at the same time, click, and actually get to explore albums from start to finish, it's a whole other experience. So check that out. Be sure, and look for people who still have mixtapes, because they are treasures, let me tell you. So we're going to continue on. Shirley Horn was one that I would put on a mixtape quite a bit, and with good reason. She is by far my favorite female vocalist. Love her. She has since passed, but I am going to play you a track from one of my favorite albums of hers called May the Music Never End. And that is so true. And it's one philosophy that I do adhere to. May the music never end. The track we're going to listen to is called Never Let Me Go. Right here on Dinner with Miles on CJAM 99.1 FM.
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Even then, a light in the skyway. Long sleeping.

0: phenomenal, phenomenal album. And that is, of course, I've played him many times on this show, Mr. Kurt Elling. And that is a track from his album, In the Brass Palace. And that was a track called They Speak No Evil. He has wanted to record with WDR Big Band for quite some time. So he made his dreams come true. And he put this album together. The album itself opens up with one of my all-time favorite tracks. This is a remake of the Joe Jackson tune, Steppin' Out, which was released back in 1982, which was sort of a synth jazz pop classic. And it is truly one of my all-time favorite tunes. You've got to check out this version of it. In fact, I got to say, I like it a little bit more than the original. So check out Kurt Elling and the WDR Big Band. It is such a great album called In the Brass Palace. And speaking of palace, thanks for tuning in, because CJAM is a palace right here. We are the finest in community radio, 99.1 FM on the FM dial. 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Speaking of 7 days a week, not that I don't know how that segued, but anyways, we're going to, I'm here Friday nights from 6:30 until 8 o'clock, and I do like to feature music that I have recently been exploring, music that's in our digital library, thanks to our new music director, Mr. Austin DiPietro, who, huge accolades because he has taken on a huge task here and is doing tremendous work with adding beautiful music to our digital library. And I am going to select a tune, a couple of tunes I selected. One of them was that Kurt Elling tune from our digital library. This next track is from vocalist Richard Cortez, who is probably one of my all-time favorite. I'm going to say, yeah, absolutely. Kurt Elling, Richard Cortez, absolutely. I think they're neck and neck. Not that there's any competition, it's just pure enjoyment. I love listening to both of them vocally. They are so extraordinary and so passionate about what they do, and clearly they are. This concept album that he's put out called I Spring is an album that he put out because he found some cassette tapes that had recorded his mom and dad's wedding. So well before his birth, well before his childhood, and he unfortunately didn't have the best childhood and had a somewhat strained relationship with his parents, but it brought him back by listening to these tapes to a time when there was love and there was examples of that love that was recorded. And what a beautiful and magical thing that must have been to have found these tapes, these cassette tapes that had recorded their wedding, their vows to one another. So he springboarded off of that and made this album. So we're going to listen to a selection from the album called I Get Along With You Very Well, featured here with Addison Freya and Ruben Fox. And then we're going to listen to Laura Unglad, who is also a vocalist in the New York City area, from her album I've Got Just About Everything. And we are going to listen to Lucy Yeganzarian from her album Hey Love. This is a new one that's going to be coming out. So this single is out from that new album, which is not yet released. This is called Blow Top Blues, right here on Dinner with Miles on CJAM 99.1 FM.
1: 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It was not.

0: Absolutely. Hold on. Let me see if you can hear me. Hi. 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The track we just listened to is called Am I Falling in Love? From a brand new, just dropped today EP called Fire Sign. 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Make sure you order that today. Absolutely amazing, amazing local artist. And check out that album and order that vinyl. We are about to head into the last half hour of this evening's program. Thanks for tuning in. This is Dinner with Miles on Friday, June 5th. This beautiful weekend heading into Art in the Park. Also, Amherstburg's Open Air, which is tonight, tomorrow, and Sunday, happening out there in Amherstburg. Also, the Downtown Farmers Market, which is going to be happening on Pulitzer between Wyandotte and University. And check them out. They start at 9 o'clock in the morning. They go until 2. Buy all your produce and some wonderful products that are down there at the market. Also tonight, go down to Circuit City because Disco Jesus and Mike Hargraves are teaming up for Disco Heaven. Disco Jesus and bringing you the finest in drag performance with Mike Hargraves as the DJ. It's going to be a great night out, and they have the most beautiful outdoor patio. It's a perfect night for it, so check it out, Circuit City. And then Mike is going to be moving on to the Fog Lounge and going to be performing with some other musicians after 10 p.m. this evening. So your evening is just planned for you there. And thank you very much for all that happens in the Windsor area. There's so much happening. Check out We Roundup on Instagram for all the details on that. And we are going to continue into the last half hour right here on CJAM 99.1 FM, www.cjam.ca.
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Well, guess what? It is almost time for me to wrap up this evening's program, and we just heard from Chris McCartney and Venisha Gould with a track called As If, and a beautiful track that was. We also heard in that last set that was, we had a lot of going on in that set, let me tell you. We had Brittany Zinensky and Eric Alexander with Lolito. Also in that set we had, we started off with vocalist Marcus Goldbar and Jay Ratman from an album called Just One More Song, and it was the title track. And we also had another song in that little set from Stacey Kent and her new album called A Time for Love, Lucky to Be Me. We're going to listen to two tracks to wrap up this evening's program. This is Good Vibe from Charlie Hunter and Corey Fonville. Love these guys. Such a kinetic and beautiful pairing. This beautiful album they've just put out called Space Bomb. We're going to listen to Good Vibe. And then my man, Lonnie Liston-Smith, with a track called Expansions. You are going to love that tune. Because as Lonnie Liston-Smith, the man, the legend, I did get to see him once in my lifetime, and I am very happy to say it was such a great show. He had said in an article that inspired this evening's show, in jazz-wise, he said, the art of music is fantastic, but the business, it's bad. The whole thing for me has been love of music, and it always should be. You start in church, and then you get to studying all kinds of things, philosophies and religions, and you say, wow, everyone's saying the same thing, so why are we fighting? That's why he wrote the track Expansions. Thanks for tuning in, everybody. 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
1: On Friday, June 5th, Mild Pulp at L Club, The Tires at Meteor, Russ Macklin Quartet at Motor City Wine, Napalm Death at the Pike Room, Dino Gala at Outer Limits Lounge. On Saturday, June 6th, Witch Club Satan at L Club, By Divine Right at Lion's Head Tavern, Tammy Lacus at Northern Lights Lounge, The Cherry Bombs at Rock and Brews Royal Oak, Karam at Meteor, 2 Years Apart at Fog Lounge, Kayonashi at the Pike Room, Jane Sibbery at the Ark. On Sunday, June 7th, Automatic at Masonic Theater, Billy Raffool at Lakewood Park South, Spite at St. Andrews, Passion Pit at the Majestic Theater, The Arcadian Wild at the Ark.
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